0: We are now doing the podcast. It now begins right now. We ring the bell.
1: It begins.
0: We ring the bell.
1: It begins right now.
0: And hello.

0: All right. It's time for our first and favorite segment, News, Fuse, Feuds, and Screws.
1: Correct. I mean, there wasn't a whole lot where you made claims about in the end of our last episode where you wrapped up Jumper.
0: I will say there's a feud brewing.
1: Well, okay, let's talk about feuds, because actually I'm a little bit confused here. Let's get out of the way. News, I guess the only news,
0: we have a new podcast. Earfulofskyscraper.com is a website
1: new
0: now.
1: New website, yeah.
0: New website, new logo.
1: Yeah, just new ethos.
0: Yeah.
1: But, yeah, okay, and views, none, I don't think.
0: I have no views.
1: Okay, feuds. You showed me something about
0: Michele.
1: Analyzing or instigating further...
0: Well, so I've been, yes.
1: Give some background to the viewers.
0: Michelle has emailed us a few times, and Michelle Richards promised us, I think, spots on MSNBC. Was that it? No, not MSNBC. CNBC. Promised us spots on CNBC.
1: Shades of this episode. A lot of great news outlets we could be speaking to.
0: Yeah, so we went back and forth with Michelle. Nothing manifested. So, you know, we started a feud, of course. And I was doing some spam triage with the help of Claude, and dispatched an agent to scan the 2024 June email for spam senders, and came back with this description. The, quote, Michelle Richards PR operation is now 8 domains across 2024. 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Same pitch, same target aliases, roughly one fresh domain per month. That's the most persistent single operator in the archive.
1: Okay,
0: Michelle is the most persistent single operator in my email archive.
1: So have we contacted her in the last 2 years?
0: No, we should definitely get in touch at some point.
1: But she was very strong for 1 month, is what it looks like here.
0: Yeah, yeah. And was really close to getting us on CNBC, I think.
1: Okay, so we're going to reopen.

0: Nice.
1: Nice. You know, amateurs let nice things happen. Professionals comment on them as they're happening.
0: Absolutely. Okay, so I mean, I think the you're talking about using Claude agents. I unfortunately, folks, I think we have to say that this has become a feature that we have to deal with here at the
1: world has changed since Jumper, since our podcast on Jumper, and certainly since the movie Jumper.
0: But there are things we could do a few years ago we just cannot do anymore. such as getting human-created plot summaries.
1: Yeah, so this would be the segment where we typically walk you through the spoilers for these 5 minutes of the movie. Unfortunately, it is now impossible to hire a human to do that.
0: There are the
1: don't
0: websites
1: seem
0: that you,
1: to exist
0: that
1: anymore.
0: We've used in the past are still out there, but yep. if you say, I want a human to do something by hand, you will get nothing but robo responses.
1: Yeah. I'll say the robo response, very nice. It just followed up with me again.
0: It's so nice.
1: It said happy July. Or happy August. I think it was happy August. Maybe it might have just said happy new month, actually. I don't actually know that it said the month.
0: That's a great way to respond every month.
1: Yeah. So anyway, so we decided not to pay, you know, our usual, whatever usually is $80 for someone to use AI to summarize the movie for us.
0: Forward? Yeah.
1: Yeah, we instead just decided to do that ourselves, but we used a very precise and I think novel method.
0: I mean, this was all in your court. You generated the whole pipeline, and I tend to think this is the least bad thing we could have done, but it is all robo. It's all robo.
1: So we have a plot summary where we've asked Claude to go and look at keyframes from the movie, also
0: every keyframe, the MP4 file,
1: yes, and the subtitle track, really try, and there was a bit of back and forth in terms of like making sure that it doesn't miss anything, like looking for key moments, trying to understand what's happening, making sure that everything's coherent throughout the 5 minutes. And I think we got a pretty good result, and of course, not quoting anything as well. Like we try to have it follow a similar playbook. We got to think a pretty good spot.
0: I think we give you something that is technically compliant. It lacks that magic. I've not read this really. I just think it's going to lack.
1: We
0: that
1: did
0: magic.
1: Some quality control, and we found it to be satisfactory. The thing we did though was we made sure that each 5 minutes, and this is something we can't do with a human reviewer. I guess we could, but it'd be very hard to communicate this.
0: We cracked the whip a bit more.
1: We made sure that each summary is based only on the information in those 5 minutes.
0: Call. That was a good call.
1: So it's as if it's you get a segment of with fresh eyes every single episode
0: We look at the data, and most of our listeners listen to just one episode. So we want to make sure that they don't have to know the whole movie. We just want to say, this is your episode. Enjoy it. And you don't have to listen again.
1: So if you're wondering why it says, like, you know, a large man instead of, you know, saying, like, the character's name, that's why.
0: Yeah.
1: So, okay, let's go. So first 5 minutes. Here we go.
0: Okay,
1: yeah.
0: Okay, this is Skyscraper 000.mp4.
1: Okay.
0: Begin from orbit, then descend. Is that referring to the Universal logo? It might be. deliberately, unhurriedly, to a single snow-smothered house besieged by a tactical team in FBI livery. Attend to the bearded man in red plaid. That's a message for us to attend to him. Attend to the bearded man in red plaid. He cradles his small son while the lead agent, addressing him as Ray, entreats him at length to set the boy down. A marksman claims a clean line. The agent forbids the shot, for the man bears no weapon. What is this voice?
1: It's a little Shakespearean.
0: I guess, yeah.
1: Yeah, I like it.
0: Ray lowers the child, bears a vest strapped across his chest, and thumbs a hidden trigger. White annihilation. Okay. I like that. I like that. Surgeons labor over a ruined agent. Then, improbably, the word skyscraper looms over a colossal tower. I'll say, you call it improbable? That's the one thing I was actually... would put money
1: I'd say it's pretty improbable, given if this is all the context you're operating on. I feel like it's pretty improbable that suddenly the word skyscraper looms.
0: The word skyscraper looms across a colossal tower. I'm not sure. Yeah, I mean, looms above. I would say it's actually parallel
1: it's
0: to
1: next
0: the rise. And a newscast gushes of the Pearl's residential floors.
1: Yes, that is true. That's the big scoop. Okay. That has been a climb into spoilers. I don't know if we actually settled on a name.
0: Did we?
1: Has been?
0: Does our file say something? Yeah, I don't think it's... Is this movie about climbing in your mind?
1: Yeah, you got to climb the floors. Lived into spoilers?
0: Okay, let's see if we got a better idea.
1: Did we get a better idea? We'll discover that in real time. Yeah. And we...
0: It's opening.
1: It's not opening quickly.
0: Well, that's
1: okay, here we go. And the segment is called...
0: Prepare Who Let the Dogs Out MIDI.
1: Yeah, well, that part's good. We're fine on that part.
0: Sky spoilers, I believe.
1: Sky spoilers. I like it. Okay, that's Sky good. Spoilers.
0: That was worth the wait.
1: Okay, that has been Sky Spoilers. Yeah. Okay. So, now it is time for Key Lime Pie.
0: Let's get that out of the way.
1: I noticed you wrote KLM on yours.
0: Oh, what are you talking about?
1: Okay, right there. Here's my properly prepared Key Lime Pie. Don't know what's going on with yours. This is where we really try and find the iconic, symbolic, representative line.
0: Yeah, a line that when you hear it, just the entire movie clicks in your head.
1: Well,
0: not
1: the whole movie. These 5 minutes.
0: Well, it's a sub-movie.
1: Yeah, this whole five-minute movie.
0: Yeah.
1: And so we've just handed ours to each other. They're on pieces of paper. We got to read them out. If they match, we get a point.
0: Yep.
1: If they don't match, we get minus 100 points.
0: Sure.
1: And then we're trying to get to...
0: Trying to get to 100.
1: 100.
0: And yep. We start off at zero start at the beginning of a new season.
1: Start off at zero. We are series. Fresh slate. Last season, we got close. Last season, I think we got to what? Close. We got to like...
0: I think it was 99.
1: It's 99. Yeah. Wow. We were very close. Very close. So this season, we're starting fresh. Okay, ready? Okay. Three, two, one. To touch
0: perhaps
1: the sky.
0: We finally done it.
1: It's both good. Both good. To touch the sky is good.
0: I do like that.
1: Perhaps
0: lot.
1: We finally done it. That's right. Yeah. Okay. That has been Key Lime Pie. And I think we just get going here. Yeah.
0: I think so. Well, okay. I think it's ready for the analysis. We have a lot to talk about here today. Might be a bit frazzled. We had some sound glitch errors.
1: Is this the setup?
0: This is the setup. Does that we're on headphone input right now. We don't like that, but we got it. So hopefully you don't hear a lot of buzzing here today. But if you hear buzzing, that's what you're hearing.
1: And that has been the setup.
0: Guess we could try to take it out, but
1: okay. So now we're gonna do what's called the sync. If you've never listened to one of these before, prepare yourself. And if you have,
0: you're
1: welcome. And also if you have, prepare yourself. So here's what you're gonna do. Go find a copy of the 2018 film Skyscraper on Blu-ray, 4K Blu-ray, 1080p Blu-ray. Either way is okay.
0: I mean, that's good. Just find the files, you know?
1: Do not find the files.
0: Find them.
1: We didn't. I'll have you know, we used an actual disc. We used a disc that I purchased.
0: Well, I'm just saying, like, validly. Like, if you, like, buried treasure, if you find it to the finder, go the spoils.
1: I don't recommend. Okay.
0: I'm not saying piracy. I'm just saying if you find them,
1: this is more fun. Go get your chunk. Go get the disc. Then you're going to want a chunker.
0: Yeah.
1: And you're going to want a ripper. And you're going to want a stripper.
0: Do you think Blu-rays will exist for 2028 movies?
1: I hope so.
0: Yeah.
1: Yeah.
0: Probably not a lot of them.
1: Not a lot. Yeah. But maybe...
0: It might be a new kind of disc.
1: Maybe
0: a square or something.
1: Is there going to be will there be a movie studio that doesn't have a streaming app? Still,
0: I hope not.
1: By then,
0: okay. I hope every studio has a streaming app.
1: Well, in that case, I don't know. Yeah, we might be in trouble. Okay, so go home, grab your movie, chunk it. Well, rip it, strip it, strip the HDCP. Rip it into your own personal copy. Chunk that personal copy into 5-minute chunks. We're going to start with the first chunk.
0: I appreciate this longer, series of instructions because this is the first episode.
1: This is the first episode. You know what to do. So you're going to do that. And then what you're going to do is you're going to cue that up. You're going to lock it and loop it.
0: Yeah.
1: So you want it to loop seamlessly. You can use like...
0: Loop current file, inf.
1: You can use...
0: My choice.
1: What? You're in MPV?
0: I'm MPV, yeah.
1: I'm in VLC.
0: Terrible.
1: So you can choose your own software. Loop it and get ready. Don't press play yet. Get ready. You should be seeing a play button on the screen if you ripped it from a PlayStation 5.
0: Yeah, nice triangle. It's a white triangle. Yep. The universal sign of play.
1: Great. Okay, and then we're going to all just play this together as we count down. So we're going to count down. usually the first countdown. Sometimes the second countdown are like just a preparation countdown. We manage that by putting our left hand on our head.
0: Yeah.
1: So if you see us with the left hand on our head, that means it's just a prep countdown. Right hand on the head means it's go time.
0: Yeah, be very careful. I mean, it's another 3, 2, 1. That's not
1: 3, 2, 1,
0: yeah.
1: Not real. Okay, but ready?
0: Okay.
1: 3, 2, 1, go. We're going. We got Universal.
0: It is very quiet.
1: Universal. Look, well, it's not turned up.
0: Yeah.
1: Well, it's
0: big difference.
1: I'm not actually sure it's.
0: Well, guess what? It's a very quiet movie. I think it's going.
1: Okay. Well, maybe we just need to.
0: I mean, it's a very far from the Earth.
1: I think we just need to increase the volume on the film.
0: Yeah. I mean,
1: I can hear it. Yeah. So we got Universal logo. We're in,
0: folks.
1: Yep. We're descending from space.
0: We are. We're from orbit.
1: We're getting the Legendary Pictures logo.
0: Then we're descending upon a large metal grid of sorts. The snow is falling around Legendary. What a nice detail.
1: It is Legendary. Nothing if not consistent. And we do see this is, snow.
0: It's beautiful.
1: Pan down into a house with a light on.
0: It's like heaven.
1: Is something wrong?
0: Everything's peaceful.
1: Wrong. Oh, something is wrong.
0: Oh no!
1: Police car.
0: Okay,
1: bullet hole in the window.
0: Okay, let's break down. How many scenes happen here?
1: We have 4 scenes.
0: Okay, so question one: do you include the Universal Legendary logos as a different scene?
1: We have 5 scenes.
0: Okay, let's. Okay, I think that's right to do.
1: Universal and Legendary. We have the logo build.
0: The logo build.
1: Logo build scene. Yeah. We've got Ash Lake, Minnesota exterior.
0: Oh, really? Okay.
1: What?
0: Okay, I mean, I'll hear you out.
1: We've got Ash Lake, Minnesota interior.
0: Which is that demarcated by the explosion? Which was not listed in the summary.
1: The explosion
0: on the side of the house. The first few explosions.
1: The explosion on the side. Oh, sure. Yeah. When
0: the
1: they breach. Break in.
0: Yeah.
1: And then we've got hospital.
0: Hospital.
1: And then we've got the pearl as seen on TV.
0: Okay. I don't know. I would count interior. I would call that a sub scene.
1: Okay. All right.
0: I call Ash Lake.
1: That's fair.
0: I mean, I think it's 3 major venues.
1: Yeah. Okay. That's fair. I forgot how continuously this whole thing flows.
0: Many people forget that.
1: Got the police cars outside. You got the SWAT team configurating, and they're swarming around the house, and they're going to blast the house open.
0: Swarming.
1: They're going to swarm the house. And here it goes. Here we go. Get ready. This part's going to be loud. That wasn't actually that loud. All right. So let's start with the first scene. So we have there's police.
0: We got Universal. We got Legendary.
1: Oh, sorry. Right. Of course. The zeroth scene.
0: Hey, anything more I want to say about it? I consider this. I think this is still the Universal logo, but this is to me. I think of the Dark Universe. When they did the monster verse.
1: Sure.
0: I don't know. I feel like Universal lost its way. Great logo for most of the 20th century, and then for the 90s on, they haven't been bringing it.
1: Wow.
0: So, I don't know.
1: Legendary.
0: Legendary.
1: When I say Legendary Pictures, what do you think of?
0: I was looking up to see, have I seen Legendary Pictures recently?
1: You've seen Skyscraper.
0: I've seen Skyscraper, but like Legendary Pictures is still around. I saw Faces of Death this year. That was a legendary film.
1: Wow, okay.
0: They do the Dune films as legendary.
1: Oh, that makes sense, yeah.
0: The first legendary film was Superman Returns in 2006.
1: Oh, okay, that's about... So, I mean, do you want me... You know, I have a very singular association with Legendary Pictures.
0: Tell me.
1: The World of Warcraft movie.
0: Oh, that is so sick. that's... I wonder if you can sort by how much money they made. Oh, you can. So, if you had to guess what number Warcraft is of their top films, what do you guess?
1: I don't think it's going to be that high. Number 15.
0: It looks like it's number 18th.
1: Oh, I was pretty close.
0: Not too bad.
1: Not bad.
0: Number 1, Jurassic World. Number 2, Jurassic World, Fallen Kingdom.
1: Okay.
0: We got Dark Knight Rises, The Dark Knight.
1: Yeah.
0: A Minecraft movie.
1: Yeah.
0: They got some niches. We got Jurassic World
1: Minecraft's
0: movies.
1: Minecraft's not a niche.
0: Well, it's very similar to Warcraft.
1: No. Minecraft is way bigger than World of Warcraft is.
0: They're both video game craft movies. They're about crafting.
1: That's
0: right?
1: True. That's true. It's in the craft niche.
0: Yeah.
1: Okay. Oh my God! It's so good. Brick and stone by stone, but we got
2: mankind has been consumed by one singular desire. to touch the sky.
1: It's so good. We're gonna we'll listen to the whole thing later, but
0: we will.
1: Oh, it's so good. I mean, it's just, this is just the best intro to a movie called Skyscraper you could ask for. I mean, there's this whole thing that happens in Ash Lake, Minnesota first, and I'm, you know, and it's fine. Yeah. But then
0: we're not there yet. We're still in the logo.
1: Then we get into the skyscraper scene, and everything is good. Okay. So let's talk. So Ash Lake,
0: a nice buzz in the background.
1: First scene. Scene the first, Ash Lake. You can always denoise it. Scene the first, Ash Lake, Minnesota.
0: And can you not keep track? It's universal.
1: Sorry, we already talked about anything else. The Comcast
0: scene the first.
1: Company?
0: Scene the first.
1: Okay, Comcast. Yeah. No, that's scene the zeroth. We're zero indexed here.
0: Okay, that's fair.
1: Okay, scene the first or second, depending how you're counting.
0: Yeah,
1: Ash Lake, Minnesota. You know what do you know about Ash Lake?
0: I learned more about it. You can look this up on the Dark Souls wiki.
1: Sure.
0: Ash Lake is a location in Dark Souls.
1: Is it?
0: It's an optional area.
1: Well, that's not Ash Lake, Minnesota.
0: Oh, is that true?
1: Yeah.
0: Okay.
1: Yeah, that is just Ash Lake.
0: So question here is, do you think that Ash Lake in this film is supposed to be canonically the Ash Lake census designated place that we have in the real world?
1: I mean, it's Minnesota. There is an Ash Lake in Minnesota,
0: It would be a weird choice if it wasn't.
1: Yeah.
0: And I spent some time cruising around on Street View around Ash Lake.
1: Yep. You find this house?
0: I found a house looked exactly like it. So
1: Okay.
0: I thought this house looked a little bit too perfect. It looked like a Lincoln log house.
1: Yep.
0: But in fact it does. Houses look like this. They look like Lincoln logs.
1: But it's kind of, I mean, why not, like, I mean, it's not that expensive to film in Ash Lake, Minnesota, would be my guess.
0: It's not that expensive to film in Ash Lake, Minnesota.
1: Especially on skyscraper budget.
0: I don't think they went to the actual place.
1: You don't think they went to Ash Lake?
0: I think there are, all you need is pine trees, and you can find, that's why they film in California, because there's plenty of places that look like any other place.
1: All right, Ash Lake, very far north. Okay, I don't know why we...
0: Yeah, so something seemed to go wrong here, but...
1: We don't have any movie audio anymore.
0: Yeah,
1: so.
0: Well, I'll continue to... Oh.
1: Oh, that's great. Yep.
0: That's a great thing of having like an actual eighth inch.
1: There we are. Yep. Okay, there's our movie audio. That explained why all we were getting was noise.
0: We're good. I can fix that in post.
1: Okay, great. Ash Lake, Minnesota, very far north, close to Canada.
0: It is very far north. It is a small place. Population, I think, was mid-single, double digits, I want to say.
1: Wow.
0: I mean, there's not a whole lot about it.
1: And half the town, as it turns out, is a SWAT team.
0: Yeah, okay, so, let's talk about, this is an introduction to our hero, Will Sawyer, played by The Rock, Dwayne Johnson.
1: Yep.
0: I mean, he's not in this isn't all the poster stuff, but he is not The Rock in the credits. He is just Dwayne Johnson.
1: Oh, interesting. Okay.
0: I think he elevated past The Rock at a certain point.
1: Yep.
0: But what do we know about Will Sawyer at this point? What are you thinking when this starts?
1: I'm thinking that's The Rock.
0: Yeah.
1: In fact, I wrote down in all caps, The Rock.
0: That's a strong choice to pick someone you kind of know already, because you know, you kind of things about a Rock type character.
1: Yeah. You know, he's going to be strong but caring.
0: Yeah. So let's talk about The Rock. Is he employed by the Ash Lake Police Force?
1: I think this has got to, I mean, these guys are kitted out. I think this has got to be some like special, this is like a regional specialist team that they somehow called in here. Cause I mean, they're rappelling down rocks. There's one guy, I love this detail. One of them is hiding in like a wood pile.
0: I believe that is Will.
1: Is that The Rock? Okay.
0: We'll talk more about it.
1: Okay.
0: Before we see, like, this is FBI. We see there's a van and is marked FBI.
1: They're FBI. Location. Well, and that we got that from the summary too. I wasn't sure, but okay. Yeah. All right. So this is an FBI SWAT team. Is SWAT a generic thing or is SWAT a
0: SWAT is generic. Local SWAT. Police forces have SWAT.
1: But SWAT
0: teams.
1: Just means this. It's this type of operation, right? It describes their capability, not their affiliation. Is that?
0: It is. I think they're just their actions. They like to SWAT people. If you like to SWAT people, you're a SWAT team. You know, anyone can be a SWAT team.
1: The SWAT must stand for something. Why don't we look up what SWAT stands for?
0: Swatting. swatting.
1: You are way too deep the online definition of SWAT. Okay.
0: No.
1: SWAT stands for Special Weapons Attack Team.
0: Sure.
1: LAPD Inspector Daryl Gates envisioned the SWAT acronym to be Special Weapons Attack Team, which basically means, yeah, it's a generic term. It's Police Tactical Unit. So that could be any type of police.
0: So this is something that is made clear through the script. And there's a nice unity of script. The script was written by the director, Rawson Marshall Thurber.
1: Yep. Thurbs.
0: Yeah, and so you kind of know he's on board what he wrote here. He wrote it. And it is very clear that this is a very specific FBI team, the Hostage Rescue Team, HRT.
1: Uh-huh.
0: So,
1: I see.
0: Yeah.
1: So this, okay. So he's, yeah. so Will is an H, what is it? HRT.
0: HRT.
1: He's an HRT guy.
0: He's, and this is like one team. So HRT was.
1: So they call in the regional HRT, I assume.
0: There is no regional HRT. There is one HRT in the country.
1: They call in the national HRT.
0: I believe there's only one HRTC.
1: Wow, and they were able to deploy to Ash Lake, Minnesota.
0: So HRT, it was created in the wake of the 72 Olympics, in the American Olympics in 84. They wanted to make sure if the Munich-style massacre was happening, they would have a team that's able to intervene.
1: Nice.
0: And
1: now they intervene whenever there's a hostage situation.
0: There's a real HRT right there.
1: I mean, I think it is fair. There's probably not enough hostage situations to merit more than one team per country.
0: I think it is also not only for... There's a lot of hostage style situations, but the HRT is for major situations. And
1: right.
0: Like they say, like, oh, when is it actually used in practice? And it shows about, like, you know, the greatest hits... little picture right there of Waco.
1: Wow.
0: Yeah, they fixed Waco from the Talladega prison riot and the Colleyville synagogue hostage crisis.
1: Yeah. Okay. So he is on the HRT.
0: He is on the HRT.
1: And they sent the HRT to Ash Lake, Minnesota for this domestic...
0: Yeah, I mean, I would call this... This appears to be, by all methods... What do we see here? This is a... Outside of a house, there is a dead police officer, and there is, I love him
1: coming out of the wood pile.
0: I will say the dialogue is very hard to hear, so I think you really have to depend upon the transcript.
1: Oh, no, I wrote it all down. You want to hear it?
0: Okay, so...
1: I wrote it all...
0: Okay,
1: you want to hear my... Yes, okay, I listened carefully.
0: So what's the first line?
1: The first line, probable domestic disturbance.
0: Mm, oh.
1: What?
0: No, you missed a bunch at that point.
1: Probable domestic... officer down? No, that is lighter. Probable domestic disturbance, hostage situation, 1024, officer down, Caucasian male, no known priors, Will Hutchinson, 6'2", ex-wife and two kids. I'm doing pretty well, aren't I?
0: Yeah, doing pretty well. Actually, I'm missing everything.
1: I seem to be doing better than you are with this, actually, as it turns out.
0: Something unfortunate happened here, but it's a good thing that I have this in the cloud.
1: Okay.
0: Let's get this back again, folks. So this is gold unit. This is HR1. HR1 is referring to the HRT team. I mean, that's the thing. I'm focusing on stuff that's, like, you know, important.
1: Okay.
0: But he is a Caucasian male, you know, and he does have a family, and he appears to be putting his wife and two children in danger here.
1: Yep.
0: We just know that something's happening.
1: He's got no known priors, though, so he could have good intent.
0: Yeah. Okay. So. Do you think this has been going on for a while?
1: It has to be if they deployed the HRT to Ash Lake, Minnesota. Yeah.
0: I don't... Okay, so I'm moving...
1: How fast can the HRT... I mean, how fast can anyone get to Ash Lake, Minnesota? I mean, let's say HRT is based in, you know, what's the most sent based in Kansas or something? Like,
0: I believe they're based out of Virginia is what this says.
1: Okay, so that's what? That's like 4 hours?
0: Yeah, I mean...
1: I guess you could put them on a fighter jet?
0: The major question here is... Why would the FBI be involved at all? The FBI. So, I mean, what's your initial thoughts?
1: Well, there'd have to be some priors. It would have to have some known priors of some sort for the FBI to care about this.
0: So, if any known perp doesn't. No. I mean, seriously, if the FBI's.
1: It'd have to be a national. It'd have to be a federal crime.
0: If it's an investigation, it would have to be a federal crime. Or,
1: right.
0: Like, if it's an ongoing thing, I guess it's a risk. But in general, what would you call this? Familicide? This is a man.
1: I call it a probable domestic disturbance hostage situation.
0: It is probable. It's fairly probable to me. killing your family is not a federal crime. Killing your police officer in your
1: unless
0: city
1: you
0: is,
1: do it on federal land.
0: That's what I was going to say. There's a few things it could trigger.
1: This could be this. Is this? Is it possible? Is there federal land near Ash Lake, Minnesota? I saw there was. I think there was like a Native American reservation.
0: I don't know. Ash Lake. Well, I mean that's a separate nation.
1: No, I know, but who would?
0: It's
1: you
0: a
1: know,
0: beautiful looking
1: would,
0: lake.
1: Wouldn't
0: isn't
1: it be the FBI? Okay. Interestingly, there is a railroad line. That could be a.
0: There's many railroad lines.
1: Yeah, but I'm just saying that could be a possibility.
0: Oh, it's an interstate
1: for,
0: issue. At this
1: yeah,
0: point?
1: Exactly. Yeah, yeah. Let's
0: Man
1: see.
0: Act.
1: There's a wildlife sanctuary. Yeah, my theory is there's some federal land somewhere in here, somewhere in the Ash Lake area, and this guy's family's living on it.
0: Okay, so a few details. According to this this page, this is Gray Dynamics, I'm reading.com. There are 149 people on HRT in the country.
1: Well, that's a lot.
0: They have two operating teams, Gold Team and Blue Team.
1: Oh, so it's one team, but they're spread out out nationally.
0: It sounds like it's 75 and 75.
1: Yeah.
0: And this is Gold Unit. Although this is, I mean, apparently only some of them.
1: Okay. Well, yeah.
0: Yeah. But the...
1: So it's still a lot of them.
0: But when we see this, we know he's a pretty capable operator.
1: Obviously.
0: Not anybody can be HRT. And in fact, GreatDynamics.com says that there's a few basically requisites for being on HRT. There's four it lists. How many of the four can you name?
1: Ex-military?
0: No.
1: No? Clean criminal record?
0: They say ongoing requirements engage background checks and drug usage, polygraph, as well as interviews, but that's not part of the four main qualifications.
1: Extreme physical fitness.
0: That is not. I'll give you a hint. It's a lot lower than that.
1: Oh. Is it like an age range? Like older than 25?
0: Not a bad guess, but no. I mean, the first one is for a U.S.
1: U.S. citizen.
0: U.S. citizen.
1: Okay,
0: that's
1: all right.
0: Dang one.
1: Great.
0: I mean, others might be incorporated into this because this is they just give one basic. I'll say it's very hard to be able to obtain top secret clearance.
1: Oh,
0: I'd like to know what disqualifies you. Maybe crime,
1: well, like
0: sure.
1: like felonies or whatever. Yeah.
0: Yeah.
1: Okay.
0: This is not something you can do in a like a weekend and drop it.
1: No.
0: There's a commitment. Do you know what the commitment is?
1: What is the commitment?
0: 3-year contract to be a special agent. That's pretty intense.
1: Wow, that is pretty good. Okay.
0: And fourth, some consider this the most difficult of them. You have to possess
1: a driver's license. Well, that makes sense. They got to drive around. Yeah,
0: absolutely. Yeah.
1: Not what about like I guess everything else they can teach on the job.
0: Yeah.
1: Okay. So this is this must have been going on for at least a few hours because they got the HRT there.
0: Yeah, I mean, okay, so a lot when they're brought in usually, because I mean, if it's a federal thing from the basis, I'm skeptical. This looks like a normal Ash Lake house. This looks like just the average rural resident in Minnesota.
1: Sure.
0: I think, and the FBI essentially has to be invited in. If it's not their jurisdiction to begin with.
1: So is this the local police department saying, hey,
0: we
1: need help?
0: We're overwhelmed. I think that's the most generous reading. And this is, if it's like,
1: the nearest available resource for this job or something.
0: I don't know if that type of coordination happens. I think it would make sense. There's like, if you're overwhelmed in Ash Lake, what about the Duluth police department? You think that
1: but this is the type of thing that happens where it's like, whatever, we need help, let's coordinate, we have like, they coordinate with some other agency and get help, right?
0: They coordinate with another. Yeah, I mean, I think that makes sense, but as I said, the officer looks freshly down.
1: Yeah, it's true. I mean, I guess the gender's not necessarily known, but the officer seems to be lying on the next to the door of a car.
0: I mean,
1: although I think if in this situation, I think you probably don't try and do, I mean, do you try and do it? I guess you try and administer care at least, right? Like, you show up, there's an officer down there. I mean, yeah, it's risky to go where the, where you...
0: The officer's down.
1: The officer's down. Okay,
0: not,
1: all right.
0: They're
1: okay.
0: Not getting back up.
1: All right. No one's touching this officer. Just yeah. Leave him there. Okay.
0: I mean, there's a lot of domestic disturbances in the country.
1: True.
0: I would say there's probably thousands a week in the country.
1: Yeah, but how many with an officer down?
0: I mean, that is the first question. I mean, so
1: that's the clear escalation here.
0: Based upon what I see here, and throw at the FBI being involved, if I'm just looking at what I see, this appears to be a man threatening his wife and children, mm-hmm. and the local police is called in. Apparently, in real life, this is an unincorporated area. They have no police force. This is the St. Louis County, Minnesota Sheriff's Department, I suppose.
1: Are the cars labeled correctly? I didn't actually...
0: I'm not sure I got a good look at them.
1: Okay.
0: That's probably worth looking into.
1: There is a car label we can see, so...
0: Yeah.
1: Okay.
0: And, you know, I think usually you'd say, okay, they talk... They hopefully get people to chill out if anything has happened.
1: Yeah, let's listen in.
0: Oh, yeah, let's get a whole listening. Very Edward Scissorhands type vibe here.
1: Oh, yeah.
0: Perfect little cozy house in the snow. 10 years ago.
2: Attention all units. Probable domestic disturbance with hostage situation. 1024. Officer down.
3: I'm not coming out. I want everyone gone. You, human, snipers, everyone. If I don't see taillights in the next 5 minutes, you're not gonna like what happens next.
4: Ray.
5: Can you get him back on the phone?
4: He's done talking.
5: Do we?
6: Yes, sir.
0: Guys rappelling down the side of a cliff.
1: It's so good, but then the rock is already there. Oh, comes out of the wood pile. It's so good.
0: It's really great to see. I guess he got there early. We'll get to that.
1: A little cheese grater there on the shelf.
0: It's a well-stocked
1: kitchen.
0: Absolutely.
1: Which we'll talk about later when we get to drinking the up.
0: Mm. Okay, so that's sub-scene one. One thing before anything else, I want to speak on the fact the movie opens with 10 years ago.
1: Yeah, 10 years ago, Ash Lake, Minnesota.
0: As opposed to saying, you know, 2008.
1: This is timeless.
0: I mean, do you think
1: it's
0: literally...
1: a timeless film.
0: Do you think literally it is always supposed to be 10 years in the past, no matter when you're watching it?
1: No, because by the time we get to the news broadcasts and such, there's definitely lots of indicators that it's 2018, 2019.
0: It says today. It says literally now.
1: No, but in the, once, I mean.
0: Oh, is it actually have the date?
1: Yeah, one of the magazines is July 2018 edition.
0: That's a flub.
1: Yeah, I mean, it could be an old magazine featuring Zhao Longji.
0: That's true.
1: Yeah. Okay. Zhao Longji. Zhao Longji.
0: He's a star.
1: We'll get to that. Okay, so what do we got? Any other? I initially thought there is.
0: I'm looking at logos. There is a local SWAT written on one of the vehicles here.
1: Okay, I mean,
0: and I saw police, which is, if we take it as, I mean, either this is reality unlike ours. I think that does say Duluth. I think it does say Duluth Police. So they
1: called in everybody.
0: Yeah. So, okay, this is his ex-wife. I mean, he could be living with his ex-wife. I'd say probably not. Entered.
1: Yep.
0: He probably, you know, not forcefully, but, you know,
1: you think he's making the call because he wants to, like, suicide by cop, or you think it's like his family made the call before he entered, like it was like, oh, he's trying to break in or something or whatever. And his family made the call, and then they showed up, and then, you know.
0: I mean, there's room that, like, even if it is a very heated interaction, a call could be made, and then it is, and then, you know, police make it. There's a lot of ways this could have gone down. But all we know here at this point, his family was you know, well, I'll call him his family, are now hostages.
1: Yes. Okay. So,
0: yeah.
1: Oh, I keep wanting to just listen to this, but we'll get to it. We'll get to it.
0: Yeah.
1: Okay. Now, so I did think I heard Will Hutchinson in the the police. It's not. It's Ray. It's Ray Hutchinson. Yeah. So his name is Ray. And Ray, interesting details. Oh, so are we ready to get to the inside or not yet?
0: Sure. I mean, let's talk. I mean, a few things. I'm not sure you have these kind of sheer granite rock faces in that part of the country as much.
1: Maybe it's a climbing wall.
0: It doesn't seem like, I didn't look at all the lake. The parts I looked at were very flat around it, but
1: yeah. They got to rappel down something, okay?
0: It's sick to look at.
1: This movie starts vertical and ends even more vertical.
0: So just imagine what happens here. Okay, yep. So let's say this happens all within one day.
1: Yeah.
0: This, like, at noon, he stops by for lunch.
1: Yep.
0: And things get bad. The local sheriff is called in.
1: Yeah.
0: And then...
1: Officer down.
0: Let's just say quickly, and then, officer down. Yep. And then they call in...
1: The local SWAT.
0: It's like, well, we only have a small department.
1: Yep. Now they call in the SRT.
0: They get the Duluth.
1: The HRT.
0: Duluth in.
1: The Duluth SWAT. They can't handle it.
0: Yeah.
1: HRT comes in.
0: I mean, only one down is pretty good for...
1: Yeah.
0: I guess they just know if we do it, it's a bloodbath.
1: Yep.
0: Let's get the pros in here.
1: Yep.
0: So then they call into Virginia... and said, we need HRT.
1: Yep.
0: And then they send HRT into the gold unit. I mean, maybe they're not in Virginia. I mean, they could be a number of places. I think you'd want to station them.
1: Sure.
0: To be ready. And they're like, wow, there's a wife and two children being held by their husband.
1: Yep.
0: And they call in the feds. Yeah, we're there. This is going to be great for our PR. We'll solve it. We're really good at this.
1: They are, and they are. They're very good at it.
0: It's interesting. I mean, at this point... Like, in a hostage situation, I think ideally no one dies. But a lot of times...
1: In most situations, that's the ideal.
0: I mean, but a lot of times, if they don't think it's easily solvable, sometimes you just take a guy down and you shoot him.
1: Yep.
0: And I find it very notable, at the beginning of the shot, you see Ray sticking his head right up to the side of the window.
1: Yeah. Yeah.
0: Like, I mean, you seem like right out of the gate.
1: Yeah.
0: You don't...
1: There he is. Yep.
0: I don't know if this is a standard rule. You don't have to blow up a hole in the side of their house if you don't have to. And I don't think they really had to here.
1: I mean, I think clearly the local authorities bungled this.
0: This is the HRT team.
1: Yeah. You think HRT could be sniping Ray by now. HRT could have sniped Ray a while ago.
0: I think blowing a hole in the side of a building is a very showy thing to do. I don't think it's that effective.
1: Well, so do you think Ray is saying anything like, I got a dead man switch. The house will blow up if you kill me.
0: If he has said it, it's not been relayed to HRT.
1: That's true. HRT does not know that. That's true. So it's probably fair to assume that's not.
0: I mean, information as we see, they believe that he is completely unarmed.
1: Yeah, yeah, that is what Will thinks, yeah.
0: Or at least in this moment he's unarmed. Something killed the cop.
1: Yeah.
0: I mean, I don't know if you would use just normal household implements to kill the cop, but I would guess a weapon, a gun of some sort.
5: Ray,
1: yeah.
5: Me. Yeah, here we go.
0: Yeah,
5: it's all over. I didn't want it to end like this. It's not supposed to. Put your son down and step away. I'm sorry. It's okay.

0: Two words. White annihilation.
1: White annihilation, yes. Okay, lots of interesting details here.
0: Yeah.
1: Okay. Number one, Ray is wearing a wedding ring.
0: Oh, interesting.
1: Notice that?
0: Yeah, I mean, yeah, he seems like a guy in denial.
1: Yeah.
0: Yeah.
1: Yeah. I mean, yeah, this checks out.
0: Yeah.
1: I not really a detail, but I wrote down... I wrote down Ray is wired to blow.
0: It's true. It's true.
1: It's true. And then what's the other detail? I forgot the other detail. Oh, yeah. The Rock lunges at Ray.
0: Will Sawyer.
1: Oh, sorry. Yeah. Will Sawyer lunges at, as soon as he sees Ray has a detonator and is wired to blow.
0: Yeah.
1: His instinct is to jump at him. Which, like, hey, this just shows how, you know, absolutely...
0: You know, it'd be a quicker way to reach him if they had some sort of, you know, a gun trained on him that was not all lowered at once?
1: Yeah, right. I think, yeah, that's right. I mean, he's made some blunders in this situation.
0: Yeah.
1: Yeah, and there might still be ways to recover from this that aren't lunging at Ray while he's about to hit the detonator.
0: It is...
1: There might be other ways to stop Ray from hitting the detonator.
0: I'm just thinking, like, the Captain Phillips situation. I don't know exactly which team. That's a military team.
1: Sure.
0: But, like, they all get a bunch of shots on him at once. They have a bunch of snipers, and they don't wait for a moment. They don't wait to escalate. It's just suddenly the time we have the shots, take them down.
1: Yeah.
0: The strategy here appears to be enter the house through
1: the noisiest means possible.
0: Certainly not stealthy.
1: Yep.
0: To blow up a hole. It seems unclear to me that they have much knowledge of where everyone is in the house. But I'd say this seems also risky. If he put his family in that part of the house where you're blowing up a hole in the wall, that's not good for the family.
1: No, it's not. Maybe they might have like sonar and stuff though. I think they probably know where he is in the house.
0: Yeah, if you have that, I mean, it was heat, you know, vision, whatever.
1: Yep. I guess not sonar, but yeah, heat. Yeah, they can see through
0: sonar. You know.
1: Yeah.
0: More the merrier.
1: Hey sonar.
0: Hey sonar.
1: Okay.
0: But so now they're in.
1: Yes.
0: I mean, if he has a gun, and I suppose either he has leverage, which the leverage is I'm going to kill my family unless you let me go or at least give me some sort of nice concession. But I don't know if he feels like it escalates, that could very easily be okay. I'm just pulling the trigger.
1: Yep.
0: It's a very risky move. They

0: This is, I think we're just setting up our protagonist.
1: Seems like he's in a bad profession.
0: Well, he's going to get into a worse one.
1: Well, I don't know about that. He's in a bad situation.
0: For someone who is too trusting, yeah, getting into security consulting is maybe not the best path. But okay, so he's, yeah, this is setting up his kind of key.
1: Interesting, Pete, you know, that it looks like he's opening a cooler. I suppose that is
0: where the bombs
1: Ray.
0: Are.
1: Yeah,
0: that's Ray getting the bombs out.
1: Do you think he brought that in when he came over today?
0: Yeah, I think Ray's plan.
1: He comes to a cooler, and his wife is like, "Oh, you want to grill with us?"
0: Ray's plan is to certainly blow himself up.
1: Yeah,
0: maybe blow some police up as well, but I don't know, because he wants them to leave. So I think, I don't know. Does he just want to blow up his family in peace? Is that the Ray's angle here?
1: Ray says, "I didn't want it to end this way." Do you think he's lying? I believe him. I think I see his face.
0: Yeah, I think he
1: wanted to end at least in some slightly different way.
0: Is this possible? Is this like he's trying to get the kids? Is that what he was? He doesn't have custody and he's trying to get the kids and he's like threatening the wife in order to get the kids. I guess.
1: Family annihilators can sometimes come in with just like a goal. I want to kill my family, and that's it.
0: That doesn't seem to be his main goal.
1: It seems like he has some goal. I think he probably does want to have his wife take him back and to have the kids again, and if not, to get custody. And
0: this is kind of like a ham-handed approach to that. Okay, let's listen in. Now, the white annihilation has happened.
1: Yeah.
0: The Rock is breathing, or Will Sawyer's breathing.
1: Yeah.
0: Very bloody face. We see a famous woman doctor.
2: You're gonna be okay.
1: Another white screen. And let's take it down from here.
0: Oh, I really want to listen to this, though. We'll hear it next time. Okay.
1: We need the audio for the first half of when the hole in the wall. Let's get that up until...
0: Yeah, we'll get that next time, yeah. All right.
1: I love the fact... So, Will Sawyer, he's being wheeled into this... This is a Navy hospital.
0: Yep.
1: Very prominently, she runs a Navy hospital.
0: Yep.
1: He has a neck brace on, and I love kind of, I would call it a sight gag of like his neck is now, he's already a huge neck.
0: Yep.
1: And now his neck is gigantic, and it goes down to a tapered little point. It's just a big triangle head. And he looks like a mess, you know? Yep. He's got red splotches everywhere. And Neve Campbell shows up to the doctor.
0: Yep.
1: And, you know, he makes the first move, and he talks first. And he just like opens up. Like the blood spilled. It's really good, you know?
0: And she is eating that up.
1: Yeah. It's like, you're going to be okay.
0: You're going to be okay. And that's love at first sight.
1: So back to the subtitles. I don't know.
0: Keep going. Yeah.
1: Oh, yeah. I mean, what could you hear during the Navy hospital sequence?
0: Oh, I didn't even write anything down. Was there anything? Was there crosstalk during that?
1: I mean, So, according to the subtitles, at 3 minutes 43 seconds, command, this is Navy Alpha 219er en route to Beaufort Naval Hospital.
0: Okay, so that's like a meta lift, or what is it called?
1: A medevac.
0: That's a medevac, like, taking him to the hospital, okay.
1: Okay, so do you believe that?
0: This, of course.
1: Beaufort Naval Hospital is in South Carolina.
0: Well, this is HRT.
1: I guess this is HRT. Special delivery. I mean, I'll say this. I don't know if it was quick. It is possible that, like, he was treated on the site for, like, the most prominent.
0: And then
1: stuff.
0: He has to go to a specialist facility.
1: Yeah, some
0: for
1: sort
0: this.
1: Of, like,
0: yeah. This, I mean, this is, I mean, they fly
1: the best
0: people.
1: Laid doctor in the country.
0: Yeah, this is, they,
1: this might
0: they,
1: be
0: they,
1: a
0: they evacuate people from, like, remote islands. You know, this, I mean, like, yeah, getting him to South Carolina doesn't seem like the craziest thing, right?
1: I would imagine he was treated more locally. Man, I gotta say, like, taking the team in, they took this entire van in, the FBI van.
0: Yeah, yeah.
1: I love the
0: hostage negotiation van. Yeah. Yeah. Yeah, it's a great place to operate. He's done talking. Okay, so you want to hear the wall?
1: Yeah, when that happens.
0: Wall blow? Okay. Here we go. Ray's at the window. And I cannot get enough of

0: the rock popping out of this wood pile.
1: He was just there.
0: You don't see anyone, and then there he is.
1: And the, by the amount of snow that is on top of the
0: tarp, he was there like overnight.
1: Exactly.
0: Just waiting for this moment. Ray's opening up the cooler.
2: I think you see his shirt. He doesn't have the bombs yet.
0: Yeah. Screams.
3: Come here.
0: So there's the wife and I think two kids are in the corner.
2: Yeah. Son and daughter. Son is wearing... Okay, you can...
0: Well, no, I think the wife may have...
2: She's down by the...
4: Got him clean, boss.
3: Ben?
2: He does.
3: No. He's not caring. Ray. Ray, look at me. It's all over.
5: I didn't want it to end like this. It's not supposed to end like this.
0: All right. We're good?
2: He is very... he is very confident that he's not carrying.
0: Yep.
2: Like,
0: he's carrying a kid.
2: Okay. He's carrying a kid. I mean, clearly his hands don't have a prominent gun in them.
0: Yeah.
2: And I'll say, too, he lets him crouch over and move his hands.
0: Look, we're all saying the same thing. I mean, this is Will Sawyer's character flaw. He is too trusting. He believes too much in the goodness and opportunity for redemption in humanity.
2: Unilaterally get his entire team to take down all their guns.
0: This is his key flaw.
2: Yeah, including his friend Ben. Ben, originally in the screenplay, is Horace. That's a good name, but...
0: That is good. Yeah. Okay. Are we ready for the scene?
2: So, okay, yeah, let's get this.
0: Yeah. This is Dr.
2: I have a little more to say.
0: And get ready.
2: We don't have her name yet. This looks like heaven, doesn't it?
0: Fade to white. Hong Kong, present day.
6: From the Great Pyramid of Giza to the Tower of Babel, brick by brick and stone by stone, mankind has been consumed by one singular desire: to touch the sky.
0: Got chills.
7: Perhaps finally we've done.
8: From Katsat Gamzitov, the brainchild of former tech magnate Zhao Longji,
7: visionary entrepreneur Zhao Longji,
6: who has spared no expense creating this city in the sky. Going so.
0: It is so good. It is so good. It's just I literally got chills. If you are looking for a movie called Skyscraper, to start. With something that gets you in the mood for watching a movie about skyscrapers, this is it.
2: I do think that people may overstate the need for audiences to have like narrative coherence as opposed to just like a montage of things happening, buildings being built, people chattering, magazines being dropped. Like, I could watch that for easily 40 minutes without blinking.
0: Yeah. It's very good.
2: Okay, so before we get to the pearl.
0: Okay, sure.
2: This is just a case study in HRT. The FBI siege of Waco. So the FBI took command in Waco as a result of the deaths of federal agents.
0: Somehow a federal agent responded to this.
2: But what if his wife is like a postal worker? Would that be?
0: That's possible too. No, I think maybe it was like maybe this is like a park ranger or something that was like, I'll take the call. You know?
2: Oh yeah.
0: Yeah.
2: Yeah. He's just patrolling the lake.
0: Like a Forest Service policeman. I don't know. Somehow it ended up being a federal... Who knows?
2: Yeah, so anyway. The site commander was the San Antonio Field Office FBI, replaced Jeff... the HRT took over.
0: Yep.
2: Was headed by Richard Rogers, who has previously been criticized for his actions during the Ruby Ridge incident.
0: Oh, no.
2: At Ruby Ridge, he overrode the site commander at Waco and mobilized both the blue and gold HRT teams.
0: Mm.
2: Which created pressure to relieve the situation tactically. So I don't know. I mean, it seems like the more I read about them, I just see blunder after... I'm not impressed with HRT.
0: Well, they have a hard job.
2: I get... Yeah, I mean, that's true, but...
0: I mean, yeah. This, like, you know...
2: I mean, as opposed to like the Captain Phillips snipers, everyone says, "Wow, good sniping." You
0: sure.
2: know, they could have taken down the Ash Lake Annihilator.
0: As I said, he's got one flaw. Okay.
2: I mean, does he have complete control of his team? They not have. He just stand down.
0: They're going to follow his orders. Yeah, he's the squad leader.
2: I'm shocked he got that high. Do you want to talk about the kitchen setup? Because you had something to say, didn't you?
0: We'll save that for drink of the app.
2: Save it. Okay.
0: Yeah.
2: Okay. As we get now, we turn the page. Talk about Hong Kong. It is KJSU Stanford, 9.1 FM. This is Earful Skyscraper, episode one. And we just blew it open.
0: Nice timing.
2: Yeah.
0: Yeah, unless you're listening on the podcast, and then it's not. Okay. So.
2: Hong Kong
0: present day.
2: Show me your hands. I've been there.
0: Just great. So we get this.
2: I was there in 2016. That is so close to present day.
0: Nice. We get this absolutely beautiful skyline shot. A lot of buildings. Sun coming out. Behind the clouds. And we get this narration from the Great Pyramid of Giza to the Tower of Babel. The accent on the narration,
2: right. Yeah,
0: sounds kind of Hong Kong British. Am I right?
2: It has. I mean, I would even call this transatlantic. It's something that is meant to be international in flavor. But I could agree with that. Yeah, Hong Kong is where East meets fresh. It is a former British colony. Clarifies here. Is our show adhering to a one China policy?
0: Currently,
2: yeah,
0: in the world of the movie.
2: I guess in our analysis,
0: world of the film.
2: I mean, not a whole. I mean, I guess actions have happened since 2018.
0: See, yeah,
2: but the official U.S. position is the same today as it was in 2018 of the one China policy.
0: Yeah,
2: I don't know. I mean,
0: okay,
2: it's clean. It's clean to say that it is a special administrative region.
0: A sow.
2: A SAR.
0: Hong Kong SAR.
2: SAR.
0: Okay.
2: But I the fact that we get this fading out through white into clouds, I think it's explicitly meant to evoke heaven.
0: Yeah, yeah. Will Sawyer is dying and being reborn as a building in Hong Kong.
2: That's true. Improbably.
0: Yeah.
2: Boy, it looks nice.
0: It looks very nice. Okay.
6: The Great Pyramid of Giza to the Tower of Babel. Brick by brick and stone by stone, mankind has been consumed by one singular desire: to touch the sky.
7: Perhaps finally we've done it.
8: Katsat Gamsitap, the brainchild of former tech magnate Zhao Longji.
7: Visionary entrepreneur Zhao Longji.
6: Who has spared no expense creating this city in the sky.
0: It's so good.
2: We don't get clarification, at least so far.
0: So good, yeah.
2: On whether he is a mainland China, resident, or he is, from Hong Kong.
0: That's true. We don't know.
2: I feel that would give a big impact to the flavor.
0: Could be neither. He could be like an American.
2: He could be.
0: We haven't heard him speak. We don't actually know.
2: I believe he's called Chinese on those magazine covers.
0: Oh,
2: we give more of a look at that.
0: So
2: mankind has been one singular desire. Is that what he says?
0: To touch the sky.
2: The claim is that, like, mankind, it's not just we want to touch the sky, it's the
0: it's,
2: only
0: that
2: thing
0: that is
2: we
0: what
2: do.
0: We care about. Yeah, I think it's fair.
2: About.
0: I mean, yeah, it's, I mean, what else? Like, if you're thinking about, like, what is the one, what is a singular, unifying, motivating thing for all of humanity?
2: That's
0: a pretty good one.
2: Let's talk about, there's many different ways to live. There's people in Hong Kong, they love the skyscrapers. What about people in Ash Lake, Minnesota?
0: They still want to touch the sky.
2: I mean, I there could not be more of a difference in my mind between the heights of Hong Kong and, this is...
0: Well, this was my...
2: This is a single story home.
0: I know. Well, we will get to this when we do one more floor.
2: In the shadows. In the shadows of sheer granite cliffs.
0: Yeah.
2: Like, this could not be less of...
0: Of a valley. Yeah.
2: Yeah.
0: This is... That's true. That's true. But that's saying... I mean, this is the bad world.
2: they're hoping for something better.
0: Yeah. Okay. Let's see. So, from the Great Pyramid of Giza to the Tower of Babel. I'm not sure. The Great Pyramid of Giza was not really about going tall. It was more about going big.
2: It's kind of crazy. Up until, 1860, it was, I think, a top five
0: tallest
2: building
0: structure
2: in the world.
0: Yeah, but I don't think... But, like, if... I just in terms of like what was it meant to do, right? It was meant to hold a tomb, not like get you up there, you know?
2: I mean, I think the issue is if you want to get up there, unless you have more sophisticated building materials,
0: you're just building
2: you have
0: big.
2: To go
0: yeah.
2: wide.
0: Yeah, okay, that's fair. That's fair. Versus the Tower of Babel is very specifically like, hey, we're going up. Like, we're just going straight up as fast as we can.
2: And I think overall volume going big was certainly a benefit of the Great Pyramid.
0: Yeah.
2: I think that if it was tall and skinny, I think it would be a trade-off. It'd be a lot taller and a lot skinnier, but, you know, I think height was definitely a goal.
0: Yeah.
2: Difficult to say, though.
0: Would this be more compelling if it included, like something, you know, more modern? Or more like,
2: I mean,
0: the Empire State Building.
2: It is interesting that he gives a range, and the range being ancient Egypt to, you know, a biblical...
0: biblical times,
2: It's Genesis. It's a fairly early Bible, but...
0: Yeah.
2: I mean, I don't know in the Bible chronology when the... Because, like, young Earth creationists would also say that... Yeah, I guess...
0: That it happened... Does that happen pre-zero?
2: Pre-zero?
0: Pre
2: the God in the Garden of Eden?
0: Yeah. So Tower of Babel happens before that.
2: I think God had to create people.
0: I get that happens first.
2: Yeah.
0: Pre-zero, CE.
2: Before Christ?
0: Yeah. Yes, so the Tower of Babel definitely happens before Christ.
2: I don't think
0: I'm not really all say I'm not really up on my Christian history. Yeah, so
2: yes, I believe there is no sect of Christianity that believes that the Tower of Babel happened
0: after Christ.
2: Yeah.
0: Okay, that makes sense. That makes some amount of sense. But I mean Tower of Babel's like
2: it's in the Old Testament. That's a hint.
0: That's okay, yeah. Got it. All right. Yeah. So then the Great Pyramid of Giza, I mean that's what 2000 BCE?
2: I mean, in real life, that's a question. I don't know what the chronology of ancient Egypt. I think it's. You're
0: gonna be okay. Great Pyramid of Giza.
2: 2600.
0: I was close. Yeah, okay. 2600 BC.
2: So I guess Babel's probably older.
0: So these are actually in like opposite order. From the Great Pyramid of Giza to Tower of Babel. Or it's just saying, maybe that's more of a geographical range. From Egypt to wherever.
9: Brick by brick and stone by stone, mankind has been consumed by one singular desire. To touch the sky.
2: It is really...
10: Perhaps finally we've done
11: it. The brainchild of former...
0: When it hits, that little musical hit after To Touch the Sky... That is where, if you're not watching the film, just to fill you in, the letters skyscraper in this silvery, futuristic font show up right next to the pearl, the skyscraper in question.
2: And this is not just a post-processing letters on screen.
0: They strung up the letters.
2: I think they have the effect of existing within the shot.
0: Improbably.
2: I mean, I would say they're probably... I would not say they're literally diegetic.
0: Yeah.
2: I mean, there's an interesting... People are criticizing the film Obsession, that the movie...
0: For being too obsessed.
2: You know the movie Obsession?
0: No.
2: It's become a major phenomenon. Not a great movie, but the movie opens where he's like weeping on a bed, and it goes down to the side of his bed, and he has a quilt that has the word Obsession written on it.
0: Mm-hmm.
2: And like, I think in the world of the film, you don't take that. He doesn't literally have the word Obsession written on the quilt, mm-hmm. but it literally exists in that shot. Like, it is a practical effect.
0: And yeah.
2: It's somewhere here. Like, we literally see skyscraper existing in the world of Hong Kong, but I don't think that we are to take that these letters were really floating there.
0: No, I don't think so.
2: But it's a strange show. I mean, I don't know if there's an actual word for that, where you get this false diegetic behavior. It's interesting. I like it.
0: Yeah.
2: I like it.
0: Okay. Should we talk about Zhao Longzhi?
2: You can, yeah.
0: First, I'll say unclear what he actually does, right? So we hear that he's a former tech magnate.
2: Are buildings not tech?
0: It's sort of implying that, like, okay, he's come out of this successful career being a tech magnate, which is something other than building buildings, and now he's transitioning into his dream, which is to build this building.
2: Yeah, let's talk. He's featured on a number of covers.
0: I've transcribed everything on those magazines, and they say nothing.
2: Well, let's learn something.
0: Let's go through the magazines. Yeah. Here we go. We got CM Magazine.
2: I believe this is China Monthly. Yeah.
0: That has the 70...
2: I base that upon the Chinese flag is in the M.
0: Nice.
2: Yeah.
0: That has the 70 most powerful people, and Zhao Longji is one of them, and he is considered to be leader in the new market, is what that calls him. Okay, next, we have Figure One Magazine. That one says Smarter Market. China climbs to new heights. Okay, then we have DKG Magazine. This one's a little hard to see, but it says 30 under 30, which is a little weird because Zhao Longji does not look like he's under 30.
2: He's a rough 29. I like the fact that our first two magazines, there's one thing they have in common, CM and then Figure,
0: well,
2: Figure Dot One.
0: There's going to be some more commonalities, so buckle up.
2: Well, I mean, do you know what the first commonality on those first two?
0: Is the M?
2: No, there's a circle on each of them that is a circle that says C inside.
0: Oh, C inside. Yeah, yeah. Well, you got to see inside for the article.
2: And they look identical, which I can imagine is a reason they did that way. But most magazines don't need to tell.
0: Sure. I guess we should say this is a montage. We're just seeing a bunch of magazines like flip onto a table with Zhao Longji's face on them. So we're establishing this is the guy.
2: It is unfortunate that clearly there's some repetitions. It would be nice if there's no repetitions, but you can see in the second shot, Figure One is in the background.
0: Well, because it's creating, these are all fictional magazines, and they did a pretty good job creating a good variety of them. And then for some reason, well, we'll get into it.
2: Yeah, okay.
0: They repeated some things on them that really did not need to be. Okay. Allude Magazine.
2: I love that title.
0: Yep, that's just a photo.
2: Yeah.
0: I couldn't make out any of the text.
2: Well, there is text. His name?
0: It's just too small. Oh, sure. Zhao Longji. Zhao Longji. Then we have Inventor Magazine, and that has a familiar article. You may remember this article from CM Magazine. It's the 70 most powerful people.
2: I mean, you can have like a top 100 film list of all time in different magazines.
0: True,
2: different
0: but
2: top.
0: 70 is a pretty specific number to pick for powerful people. I guess that's the number. And there's another article in there, which is where to invest in 2019. This is how we know that it's 2018 or 2019. But I think 2018 is saying where to invest next year, basically.
2: You could be saying if you have a time machine and go back to 2019, where would you want to invest?
0: Sure. Okay, then we have Mode and Method Magazine. That's just a photo again.
2: I've been looking at Allude. It says something, rewrite the record books, something, something, something, completion.
0: Nice. Okay.
2: So, I mean,
0: good.
2: I
0: Allude, mean, not just a photo.
2: Yeah.
12: Brick by brick and stone by stone,
0: and
12: mankind has been consumed by one singular desire, to touch the sky.
13: Perhaps finally we've done it.
2: Side note.
0: Finally we've done it.
2: Good soundtrack. This is the soundtrack, the movie by Steve Jablonski.
0: Yes, known for his video game work.
2: Did he do Warcraft?
0: No, but what did he do? I think Gears of War.
2: Okay.
0: Where'd our audio go?
2: Well, I think it flipped around, didn't it?
0: Oh, it did. Okay, all right. Okay, here we go. Video games scored by Steve Jablonski. Command & Conquer 3, Tiberium Wars. Gears of War 2, Gears of War 3, Gears of War Judgment, Prince of Persia, The Forgotten Sands, The Sims 3, Transformers Revenge of the Fallen, Transformers Rise of the Darkspark, Transformers The Game. That is the Steve Jablonski video game list.
2: Ross and Marshall Thurber says, before this one, I made four films all with the same composer. This film would be different.
0: Yeah.
2: It's kind of an insult to his last composer.
0: Well, bring in the Jablonski.
2: So it was with some trepidation, I set out to find and work with a composer I never worked with before, leaving the comforts of familiarity with this sonic unknown. I've been a long admirer of Steve's work. The skillful melodies and driving strength of his scores, they were somehow able to maintain their beauty and vulnerability. Masculine, but never unfeeling. Strong, but never cold.
0: Wow, this is quite the description.
2: Yeah, I'll say Rosen, he's a very affable... I mean, I've listened to a
0: this
2: good deal of
0: this is the director?
2: Director, yeah. Good collaborator. I mean, a sideline too. Cinematographer for this film. Do you catch who that was?
0: No.
2: I'll give you a hint. He worked on a number of film projects with Paul Thomas Anderson.
0: Oh, cool.
2: Yeah, as Robert Elswit.
0: Yeah.
2: Apparently ended up falling out. I think the issue is
0: he just wanted to do too many skyscraper movies.
2: I think they stopped working after Inherent Vice, and apparently they just butted heads too much. I think Paul Thomas Anderson wants to effectively kind of be his own DP.
0: Right.
2: So he has a guy who, like, is technically the DP, but he, you know, works more or less with him. But he has a number. I mean, Hiron Baez looks great. He did There Will Be Blood.
0: Wow.
2: Michael Clayton.
0: Great.
2: He did one of the Mission Impossible movies and, you know, Ghost Protocol and also Rogue Nation.
0: Yep.
2: I mean, a number of major blockbusters. Oh, this,
0: I mean, everything we've seen so far is just gorgeous.
2: Yeah, I mean, I love his work in Punch Drunk Love. I mean, this is...
0: No, sorry, I mean in this film.
2: Oh, yeah, but yeah, yeah. yeah. No, I mean...
0: It is yeah. legitimately. Like, this is... It's, I mean, the Ash Lake scenes are, you know, very distinctive and well, like, you know, kind of...
2: I mean, if you watch this film, I don't think... For this first scene, it's different than what you expect out of a journeyman DP, but it looks fine.
0: No, the snow
2: fine.
0: Is... I mean,
2: it's fine.
0: I like the snow.
2: No, I think, yeah, it's a riff on, like, a snow globe perfect sort of thing that is disrupted by crime. It's fun. The smoky atmosphere with lasers in the air.
0: Yep.
2: I'm always a sucker for lasers in the air.
0: Yep.
2: It always looks great.
0: Yeah.
2: Because you can see... You don't have to believe them they have the shot. You can see they have the shot.
0: Yeah, that's right. Okay. Obviously, it's going to get even better with the... Okay, so let's get back to these magazines.
2: Yeah, absolutely.
0: So we have Inventor, 70 Most Powerful People, Where to Invest in 2019.
2: Yeah.
0: Mode and Method, that's just a photo. Industrial Review.
2: Well, it's covered up.
0: It is.
2: Also, we don't know it's Mode and Method.
0: Yeah, we do. Oh, well, it could be Mode and Meth. Yeah, that's right.
2: We see Mode and Meth.
0: Okay. Industrial.
2: This looks like more of a sophisticated literary journal.
0: Right. So does Allude.
2: Yeah, yeah.
0: Industrial Review, 20 People You Should Know. The New Investor.
2: Yeah.
0: 70 Most Powerful People, July 2018 edition.
2: I would love to buy each of these and just compare their top 70s. Yeah. You know? Like, they know what people want.
0: Okay, and then another issue of DKG.
2: Yeah.
0: Instead of 30 Under 30 this time, it is Billionaire to Reveal Pearl Secrets.
2: He does eventually to us. There's one more. It's Something and Lines. I think it's...
0: Oh, missed that one. Oh, I see it now. Yeah, Lines.
2: Two,
0: yep.
2: I think it's in two different...
0: And it just says G.
2: It's Something and Lines, and I believe that Under Mode Method, I think, is the first half of Something and Lines.
0: I see. Okay.
2: So it's like Tiles and Lines?
0: Mm.
2: I don't know. Something.
0: Okay.
2: Great magazines.
0: Okay, and then we get into the news broadcast. Anything else about the magazines, or are we ready to talk about...
2: We saw news broadcasts before that as well. The first Chinese broadcast was, in fact, before...
0: Oh, right, the magazines are in the middle of the news broadcast.
2: We're kind of... It's
0: okay, let's go one more time here.
2: Okay.
14: From the Great Pyramid of Giza to the Tower of Babel, brick by brick and stone by stone, mankind has been consumed by one singular desire, to touch the sky.
15: The brainchild of former tech magnate Zhao Longji,
16: visionary entrepreneur Zhao Longji,
14: who has spared no expense creating this city in the sky.
0: Okay, there we go. Going so. Okay, so we got some breaking news on ARN.
2: Okay, so the first broadcast, we see an English language. It has News 7.
0: News 7, yep. But then
2: News 7 shows a globe, and it has London, Barcelona, Los Angeles, Berlin, Prague, San Francisco, Amsterdam, and we see a Chinese language broadcast.
0: Yes.
2: And if you translate this, it actually says News 7 right there.
0: Ah, great. Yeah, this is News 7, yeah.
2: It's weird. When I see News 7, I always thought, oh, that's a local broadcast. It seems to me this is an international news syndicate.
0: Sure.
2: It's odd to have news. I mean, I suppose... Theoretically, you could use that name for your international news outlet.
0: I would.
2: And they have.
0: Yep.
2: I think the rest of the other things on this page, they have Secrets of the Pearl Tower and nothing else very interesting. But it is canonically News 7 here.
0: Okay. Yeah, very good.
2: ARN. And you saw that?
0: Yep. Well, I saw that because I was looking for things that weren't about the Pearl.
2: Sure.
0: You know, I found those to be more interesting. And here on ARN, we have thousands take to the streets in protest of internet regulation.
2: That is very Hong Kong. It is.
0: Yeah. Yep.
2: I'm pre umbrella everything.
0: So the Pearl's open in the upper half, and then we get thousands on the streets protesting the internet regulation.
2: Yeah, it is. We get more, I think, in the later parts of it that explain a bit more what's going on, but... Yeah, the Pearl opened in stages. It is partially open.
0: Yep.
2: The residential is the top half. This is very normal for a Hong Kong construction. I should have pulled out a nice chart I have. Of
0: normal in terms of having business or having like offices and then residential.
2: Have a mall for several levels of the basis. You can have office space. You can have, you know, even hotel space.
0: Yep.
2: But and then in the end, then you'd you know, put residential on the top. So you know, Hong Kong does the best.
0: And is it normal for it to open in stages too?
2: That is a good question. I do not know that. It would make sense to me to open all at once. In the film, we know it's opening in stages because they can't insure the top part yet.
0: Right. He's still working on that.
2: Until Will Sawyer can sign off.
0: Yep.
2: So ARN stands for again.
0: Asia Regional News?
2: America's Reporter Network.
0: Oh, wow. Okay.
2: Yeah. Hmm.
0: Okay. Then we have GEN.
2: No, you missed News 7 again.
0: Oh, News 7 again, sure.
2: So this is English language News 7.
0: Yes,
2: this
0: wow.
2: This is a pretty impressive...
0: this is basically supposed to be Bloomberg, I think.
2: Yeah, true. I like the Bloomberg name better.
0: Makes
2: me think of Bloomberg.
0: Look, it's got the scrolling, you know, stock ticker and the fact it's got like an English language and a Chinese language broadcast. I mean, yeah, it's very Bloomberg.
2: It's interesting that this is a news story. The news story is just they're opening the residential points at some point in the future. Mm-hmm. Like, this isn't exactly... They said they set a date. It is too open.
0: The world is watching the Pearl. Every detail of the Pearl is being covered in detail, in tremendous detail and excitement right now.
2: And I think it looks like, I mean, I don't know exactly what time this is. 8:42 p.m. for the News 7.
0: Yep.
2: New York, 8:29 p.m.
0: These don't have to be. These can be all the time.
2: This could be. I do not think these are the same day.
0: They do say breaking news, though. I mean, granted, every single... There's no...
2: No one's stopping you.
0: Yeah, every...
2: There's no breaking police.
0: Yes, there is no news TV that does not include the words breaking news, so... Yeah,
2: but S&P is down in ARN substantially and is up in the News 7 broadcast.
0: Yeah, well,
2: I think that even though this is breaking news,
0: everything is breaking news.
2: Yeah.
0: Okay, or
2: it could have happened multiple times. Like, they said they're going to open it again. A new date has been set. They need to fill a lot of time.
0: Let's talk about GEN.
2: Do you think it's GEN or Gen?
0: Gen. Oh, sure. This is supposed to be BBC. I mean, you can tell kind of by the... It just feels BBC.
2: Gives you more of a Gen vibe.
0: All right. Okay, so here we got, obviously, the main article is about the Pearl. You want to read us that?
2: He's called an entrepreneur. Okay, entrepreneur Zhao Longji breaks ceremonial ground with members of the Crane Company.
0: Yep.
2: After the skyline of Hong Kong, after today, the skyline of Hong Kong will never look the same. Businessman and real estate magnate. It does
0: real
2: say
0: estate.
2: Magnate.
0: What about technology?
2: Well, he's at least, it does say magnate.
0: He's a real estate magnate. Okay, so he's actually a technology magnate,
2: yes.
0: But he's a real estate magnate, which makes sense. I mean, you're building a big old building, you better be a real estate magnate.
2: Real estate magnate Zhao Longji officially opened the doors to his mega structure known simply as the Pearl.
0: Nice.
2: And he's got a nice, it looks like a sword he's using to open it.
0: Nice.
2: Kind of a Wuxia vibe going on there.
0: Nice.
2: Very cool. Nice dragon in the background. I think we'll see more dragons before
0: probably.
2: This movie's over. I do appreciate, I've forgotten most of the details of what goes on in the movie.
0: Yep. Like, I know, it's going to be great.
2: It doesn't stick in your head that much.
0: You're in for a great ride.
2: Yeah.
0: For 300 floors of podcast.
2: Okay, let's talk about that in a second. I really do feel... it's so sad that if a movie is coming out today with this kind of stuff, you think, oh, did they just generate a lot of stuff?
0: Right. No, like, here they had to make all this.
2: There were people sitting
0: down. I mean, they maybe
2: down.
0: Didn't spend as much time as they could have
2: I'm
0: making
2: not
0: all of it, but
2: incredibly inspired, but they did, absolutely.
0: Someone made it.
2: Okay, more from Jen.
0: Okay, more from Jen. Here we go. So we have, in a shock heard around the world, Bobby Lewis claims his campaign was the victim of Russian meddling.
2: There was nothing we cared about more than Russiagate at that point.
0: Yeah.
2: Usually we care about the big, campaigns, but even the Bobby Lewis campaign.
0: Well, so I would say in a flaw here, I mean, Bobby Lewis is an actual politician. Bobby Lewis was a 2014 Republican candidate for District 85 in the Alabama House of Representatives.
2: Is it the same guy?
0: I mean, no, it's not. I mean, I think they just chose a generic name, but like, you know, it is a flaw if you're, I mean, then that's relatively, like 2014 is relatively recent versus 2018. So,
2: talking about this guy?
0: Yeah.
2: Nope, I don't care about this guy's race.
0: Sure, yeah. Versus the other headline is completely fictional. which is more from Jen. Lauren Wesley's new album, Mills for Bills, debuts at number one on the iTunes dance chart. So that one is fully fictional. How do I know it's fully fictional? There's a page for that.
2: Talking about Fiction Empire?
0: Fiction Empire, yep. Yep.
2: This site, I don't think it does maybe every film ever made, but when it does a film, it tries to do a complete job, including having a separate header.
0: Yep.
2: It's
0: nice.
2: It is really...
0: A catalog of all the fictional media, you know, in movies.
2: Been around since 1999.
0: What is 1999?
2: This website.
0: Oh, nice. Yeah. That's great.
2: Yeah.
0: Okay, and then finally, one more from Jen. The number of people who commute to work by bicycle increased about 60% over the past decade, while the number of people walking to their jobs remained. remained the same, but we only see remained.
2: Let's talk a bit more about Lauren Wesley.
0: Okay.
2: Mills for Bills.
0: Yeah.
2: Can you pick apart what that means to you?
0: Mills for Bills. I mean, I think it's a nonsense title, but I looked in the top hit for Mills for Bills is a Magic the Gathering deck.
2: Oh, interesting.
0: Yeah, which milling is a tactic, you know, in Magic. So
2: I would assume Mills is short for millions. Not
0: caring. Millions for billions. Yeah, so like trading your millions for billions?
2: I think so.
0: Trade your mills for your bills?
2: Number one, iTunes dance chart. Is that a real chart? They have iTunes dance chart?
0: Yeah. I mean, there's iTunes any genre chart, so yeah.
2: Yeah, that's interesting.
0: Yeah, what's number one on the iTunes dance chart right now?
2: And also, do they do albums?
0: It's also a little weird.
2: I don't think dance...
0: I'm not sure in 2018 people were mainly referring to the iTunes charts. Anyway, here we go. Radio chart dance.
2: I want albums, not songs.
0: Top one on the iTunes dance chart right now is New Religion by Bebe Rexha and Faithless. So there you go.
2: That's really cool.
0: That's the iTunes dance chart. Okay. Anything else about Jen or the news articles?
2: According to topcharts.com, the top dance album right now on iTunes is... Discovery by Daft Punk.
0: Well, that's not what the iTunes chart says.
2: Well, I think it looked at singles. This has been on the chart.
0: Oh, sure. Top dance albums. Yeah.
2: Yeah. Wow. That's what Lauren Wesley.
0: Oh, that's true. Mills for Bills is an album. Yeah, it's his new album. Yeah. Mills for Bills is a new album. Okay. Sure.
2: That's not really a great sign that it's been on for 352 weeks.
0: Well, not a lot of dance music gets released as albums.
2: We need Lauren Wesley to come
0: Mills
2: back.
0: For Bills is also a weird title for a dance album. Like, it sounds more country or like, you know, like pop folk or something. I mean,
2: I get dance vibes from it.
0: Okay. All right. Let's go.
17: Mankind has been consumed by one singular desire to touch the sky.
18: Perhaps finally we've done it.
19: So,
20: the brainchild of former tech magnate Zhao Longji.
21: Visionary entrepreneur Zhao Longji.
22: Who has spared no expense creating this city in the sky. Going so.
0: Kind of a cool detail there. You notice the audio actually pans around you.
2: Oh, that's nice.
0: Yeah, it's kind of this like, because there's this sort of.
2: Why not?
0: Why not, right? Yeah, but I guess it's kind of trying to create a little motion with this whole, you know, because you're kind of. Wandering through these broadcasts and then the magazines are sweeping across the
2: imagine what
0: the
2: it because so. We're listening on the stereo mixdown, right?
0: Yep.
2: But we could be listening this in a, you know, quadraphonic.
0: Yeah, so in surround sound I think it would literally feel like it was moving around you.
2: Oh, that'd be sick.
0: Yeah, and it makes sense, right? It's kind of, you're in this like whirlwind of Zhao Longji news, you know, the Pearl news, right? So I think it's actually really cool. Really cool touch.
2: Have you ever watched a movie where you're complaining that the sound is swirling around you too much?
0: No. I don't think I ever have. I wish more movies did that,
2: like,
0: yeah.
2: I could understand. Maybe there's one out of so many people would feel annoyed by it or sick.
0: Yep.
2: Maybe you get nausea.
0: Yep.
2: Did you see the communication icon?
0: I did not. It looks like you got an email there fake Twitter.
2: I mean, it lives very close to Twitter. Yeah.
0: And then a discussion, like a comment section. Wait,
2: there's a green envelope. I would say that's email.
0: Yep. And then you have a Facebook.
2: A blue bird. So you think that's a forum, comment section.
0: I actually know you're right. It's probably because these are all like ways to share. Maybe that's supposed to be like Reddit.
2: It looks like.
0: But 2018,
2: looks
0: Reddit
2: like
0: was.
2: Chat. Looks like it's like live chat with a.
0: Sure. Live chat with the other fans of this article.
2: Yeah. And then just two people. Two people. Yeah. Two pawns. Yep. Like, good. I don't know what that means. That's just like maybe
0: Jen News has their own social network.
2: Yeah, that'd be pretty cool.
0: I mean, there is a My News section, so.
2: Yeah.
0: Okay, fitness is a good news category on Gen News.
2: No.
0: All right, so you want to talk about 300 Floors of Podcast? Was what, that?
2: Did you get to Below Biking?
0: No. Oh, bottle. Yeah, I didn't write it down because I didn't think it was that funny. But yeah, bottled water no safer than tap water.
2: I mean, I think it's very relevant for one section of the show.
0: Oh, true. Drink of the... No, that's a good point. But yeah, I have a better drink of the app than that. So,
2: we'll
0: but that's fair. That's actually a good drink of the app.
2: I do like that content.
0: That is nice content for drink of the app.
2: Okay, 300 Floors of Podcast.
0: Yes.
2: So we are calling this 300 Floors of Podcast. Some people would disagree. If you go to the Wikipedia page for the Pearl Hong Kong,
0: yep,
2: a Wikia page.
0: That's was gonna say. Yeah, I don't think it has a Wikipedia page.
2: This is on the Skyscraper Wiki. This is just about skyscrapers.
0: That's nice.
2: I guess
0: we should
2: fake.
0: Get deep into contributing to this wiki.
2: That'd be good. Yeah, according to this, it has 250 floors.
0: Oh, well, is that 250? Wait, so where do we get the 300 from?
2: We just thought that sounded right.
0: Oh, okay. All right, fair. Then
2: but
0: maybe 250.
2: I mean, 250, as far as I see, does not show up in the dialogue of the film.
0: Yep.
2: And I believe we did a decent amount of research that gave us no concrete answer.
0: Maybe they've counted.
2: It's possible. I mean, we could try to do the
0: I feel like with a high enough resolution image of the outside of the building, you can probably, you know...
2: We're starting to see more. I mean, we could talk about what we see in this segment.
0: Oh, it is
2: what
0: gorgeous.
2: What do we know about the Pearl?
0: The Pearl is kind of this like, it's kind of like an organic like organism building. Like it's sort of, it's like, it has like tendrils that kind of like, you know, sweep out over the base area.
2: I mean, so let's talk about the very basics.
0: And then it looks like the World Cup.
2: It looks exactly like the world. What location? Location of the Pearl?
0: It's on the water.
2: It is on the water.
0: The Hong Kong Strait.
2: I believe it's Hong Kong Harbor.
0: Harbor.
2: Call it. Yeah. It is on the north side of that. It is Tsim Sha Tsui, and it. I mean, if you look at it, I think it is a fair amount of land reclamation.
0: Yeah, built out over the water.
2: But it. I unmistakably, if you actually go through in Google Earth
0: See, this,
2: or whatever,
0: this where it's being constructed here, you could probably estimate floors based on this.
2: We could. This
0: you
2: is,
0: would look at. Oh, yeah. There's where they're building the scaffolding for each floor. You
2: I mean,
0: know?
2: This is a very normal sort of construction, which is you have a solid core and then a exterior shell.
22: To the Tower of Babel, brick by brick and stone by stone, mankind has been consumed by one singular desire: to touch the sky.
0: Okay.
2: I mean, I believe this was actually kind of a notable construction for the World Trade Center, in that you had like an interior core and then an outer kind of thin shell, and they work off each other. I mean, every floor gives strength to that, which leads to a lot more open areas between the core and the outer area. Yeah, we could and should try to analyze exactly what we see here. I mean, it's kind of tough. Like, is every one of those buildings, it's
0: the bottom.
2: We can at least get a first pass at it.
0: You could estimate it based on this, but
2: we have a lot more of firm floor information coming as this film evolves.
0: True.
2: Nice overhead shots of Hong Kong, highest density of skyscrapers anywhere in the world. It's nuts, nuts to see everyone around here. But this is a great kind of like candid shot of it back there.
0: Yeah, it's just hanging out there, being twice as tall as the next, more than twice as tall as the next tallest building in Hong Kong.
2: It,
0: so
2: it dwarfs the rest of it.
0: A city in the sky.
2: It is a city in the sky. You can see it does replace some stuff. You can see it is building around and is still in place here. So there is a mall complex that is against the. Harbor over here.
0: Yep.
2: Those all continue to exist.
0: Yeah. So it's built out over the water from those, you're saying?
2: Yeah. So
0: it's all built land.
2: So like that building with a weird kind of like half circle, that still exists.
0: Yep.
2: This, outgrowth, the terminal dock, the ocean terminal dock continues to exist. Does the Star Ferry? No, Star Ferry goes to the Star Ferry Pier right here.
0: Yep. So, yeah, it's a great location.
2: So right over here, we see this is the this is a convention center, a cultural center. Then you get the Science Museum and the Museum of Art.
0: Those, so this is very central.
2: Those are all destroyed.
0: Oh, okay. So those maybe those moved into the Pearl.
2: It's possible. It is.
0: I mean, there's
2: possible.
0: A lot of structures under the Pearl as well. Like it has these kind of like flowing, you know, base legs. And definitely those legs could contain all of these structures you're showing me here.
2: This is the famous clock tower. I don't see exactly if we can spot it.
0: I think that's probably been moved up to floor 100.
2: But right at the top. That'd be a hell of a move. There's a lot of history here. I mean, the Peninsula, that's a very historic hotel is right there. But I stayed over here at the Regent Hong Kong. That, I think, is still in place. So I think that it plops in south of the peninsula and largely reclaims part of the harbor, but is, you know, definitely, you can see almost certainly gets rid of those three structures.
0: Well, it doesn't get rid of it. It probably envelops them.
2: It might envelop them.
0: Yeah.
2: It's very hard to leave that in place and still build the foundation, everything else you need. But, you know, he does know his tech well.
0: And he knows his real estate.
2: Look at here. I guess that's the pier. I don't know. I would love to see if we have more shots of this.
0: We will get more shots of the Pearl as this movie progresses. I think we'll probably see more exterior shots of the building in the movie skyscraper, is my guess. But so, we'll see.
2: Maybe
0: this is the last we're going to see of it. The rest is just going to be interior.
2: So you've not been to Hong Kong, but let's just say if you were to jump to Hong Kong, what would you want to see in Hong Kong? What do you know?
0: I'd want to see Kowloon Wall City.
2: That's no longer exists.
0: Well,
2: you can see
0: I'll see the monument.
2: It's a park now.
0: I'll see the little monument.
2: Sure.
0: I'd want to see
2: which is not too far south. That's north. Kowloon is just north of.
0: Yep. That's actually the only thing I'd want to see.
2: The world's longest outdoor escalator.
0: Oh wow! Okay,
2: that's worth seeing.
0: Yeah,
2: the Star Ferry is very charming. Goes back and forth. You know, right there. Great subway systems. Nice.
0: Sure.
2: I mean, they're deep, but they do the job. And a lot of skyscrapers. Okay, 304 is a podcast. Do you think we'll hit it? Do you think? Should we take an over under?
0: Do you think we'll do 300 episodes? You mean?
2: Well, I'm just saying if we count it. I mean, are we making a promise to our listeners we can't back up?
0: You think, can we find 300 floors in this building is what you're saying?
2: Yeah.
0: Yeah, I think we can.
2: Okay, well, we'll give analysis as this continues on, but that is our claim.
22: Brick by brick and stone by stone, mankind has been consumed by one singular desire, to touch the sky.
2: Question for you. Do you think that guy is intended to exist in the world of the film, or do you think that this is...
0: The narrator?
2: Yeah.
0: Yeah, I think that's a... again, I interpret it as
2: like a short documentary?
0: Hong Kong, British, you know, narrator. What's happening?
2: Nothing's happening.
0: What's happening?
2: Nothing's happening.
0: Okay.
2: It's just very quiet.
1: Seems we've lost.
2: It's just very quiet.
0: Okay. All right.
2: That is a great shot, because you can see here. Here's one of the few shots we see the base of the Pearl with some sort of...
0: See? That's the science center and the other stuff, the clock tower.
2: I'm going to have to investigate this a lot. I think that this is all new development, so I think this doesn't exist to the real world we have right now.
0: Okay.
2: All right. This media exists within the world of Skyscraper?
0: I think so.
2: I do like the idea that this is a film which doesn't have a narrator, but it just kind of shares one line with you.
0: Yep.
2: And it's like, this is just the voice of God, effectively.
0: Yeah, basically. Okay.
2: Okay.
0: Should we do some segments?
2: I think so. Is there any more analysis to go on here?
0: No, I'm done.
2: Okay,
0: here we go. One more floor. So if we were to propose... Actually, no, let's do a floor check first.
2: Let's do a floor check.
0: Number one, floor check. What floor are we on?
2: I think this probably makes more sense elsewhere in the movie. We have yet to see Will Sawyer firmly established anywhere in Hong Kong. I would say not applicable.
0: Yeah, I wrote down no floors.
2: Okay, is this going to be tracked on the page?
0: Yeah,
2: okay.
0: We should. Yeah, track how many floors and which floors.
2: Yeah, okay. That's fair.
0: This is the only way we're going to back into the 300.
2: So this is the floor tracker.
0: Yeah, floor tracker. Okay. Yeah. No floors. Okay. One more floor.
2: Okay, so this is where we take this film, and, you know, we believe in tall buildings.
0: Right.
2: We believe in the mindset that adding a floor always helps. If your life isn't going well, you know, consider one more floor. And I think there's a number of ways that one more floor could help the people in these 5 minutes. Do they help Will in particular, or could they help anybody? Or should they help everybody at once? Is this a zero-sum game?
0: I think it's like we did the, you know, one more jump, right? It's more what would be the most satisfying thing to happen.
2: That's true. I mean, I'd say of all the things that go wrong in these 5 minutes, clearly nothing happens worse to, I'd say, Ray and his family. I think based upon what happened to Will Sawyer, who was 20 feet away.
0: Ray got messed
2: up pretty bad.
0: Ray and Ray's son are probably pretty dead.
2: I would say Ray and Ray's son confirmed dead.
0: Yeah. Yeah.
2: I'd say his wife and daughter, who last we saw are in the kitchen, I think they also are probably dead.
0: I don't know, because I mean, I think they were farther away than the other, officers.
2: Yeah.
0: And the Rock is well, I mean, I guess we don't. No, but if Will Sawyer is still
2: them cowering before they blew open. They might have scrambled. They could have scrambled.
0: Yeah.
2: And in fact, if it is very likely, they would have more information on his bombs than law enforcement has. So they might know. Let's scramble away.
0: Let's get out of here. Yeah.
2: So okay.
0: But one more.
2: Son and Ray are dead.
0: Yes. So one more floor. I thought one more floor probably is. You know, let's get Will Sawyer up to the second floor of Ray's house.
2: Or
0: Ray's ex-wife's house.
2: So right now it's a one story.
0: I know. Let's build a second story.
2: Let's build a second story. Okay. So this would just be for the sake of this thing, we can just snap our fingers. It drops in or
0: second
2: slides
0: story.
2: In.
0: But why stop there?
2: It's one more floor.
0: Oh, okay.
2: It could be a nice floor.
0: Okay, then let's stop there. Okay, fine. So there's a second floor. So we build a second floor out. Above Ray's ex-wife's house.
2: Yeah.
0: Yep. And it's a tactical center.
2: Do you think this is part of the negotiations? Like, if you were working with Ray, you say, hey, Ray, you know,
0: we're not going to bother you.
2: We can't do everything for you, but here's one thing we can do for you.
0: We'll get you
2: another floor.
0: We'll get you that second floor you always wanted.
2: Yeah.
0: And of course, when they come in to build it, they build it out as a complete tactical center for HRT operations.
2: This is one thing. I mean, this is, you know, a very old sort of story that Will says.
0: Is it the Tower of Babel?
2: It's like, you say you're giving me a choice, but this isn't a choice. Ending this peacefully means I go to prison and my wife and kids grow up without a father. That's what you're offering me? I mean, Ray has to go to prison. He killed the police officer.
0: Yeah.
2: But, you know, what if you can find a sort of compromise of he goes to a prison, you know, confinement?
0: They build him a prison on the second floor of his ex-wife's house.
2: Yes. It's completely safe, you know?
0: He gets to kind of be with the family. Yeah,
2: exactly.
0: Yeah, but he's self-contained. Yeah. Bomb-proof, confines.
2: Yeah, I mean, I'd say...
0: Give him all the bombs he wants.
2: Oh, that's interesting. I would have kept the bombs out of here. I would have said zero. I like your thinking, just now.
0: As long as it's bomb-proof.
2: Yeah.
0: You know, let him
2: go... He seems to enjoy his bombs.
0: Let him go to town up there.
2: Yeah.
0: Yeah.
2: So, there's windows to some degree. Bomb-proof windows. But he can still, you know, he might build a fish in Ash Lake with his children.
0: Yes, you just occasionally see him at the window, occasionally see explosions happening inside. Yeah. You know, you don't know what's going on up there, but it's fine. Ray's going to town. Ray's doing what he does.
2: This is
0: a good compromise. I feel like we could have done a better job of these hostage negotiators.
2: It's hard to do worse than HRT.
0: Yeah.
2: A separate question for you. His actual line, as you might remember from the movie, says, if I don't see taillights in the next 5 minutes, I'll end things my way.
0: He sees plenty of taillights. I'll tell you, I see taillights.
2: I saw taillights. And,
0: taillights in the very first minute of the film.
2: Yeah.
0: I know what he means figuratively, though.
2: I don't know about that. Yeah.
0: So we want to build him a second floor full of taillights?
2: Yeah, throw some taillights up there, you know?
0: It's just going to... Walls just coated in taillights.
2: Yeah, just turn signals.
0: Ray,
2: all sorts of things.
0: We're going to give you your dream.
2: It's Ray's dream. Yeah, that's wonderful.
0: Bomb-proof second floor above your ex-wife's house. taillights everywhere. Yeah.
2: Better living.
0: Yep.
2: Better living through
0: chemistry.
2: Extra floors.
0: Yep. Yeah. All right.
2: So that's been
0: that's
2: one more
0: been
2: floor.
0: One more floor. Okay. We solved it. Wow.
2: We have solved it.
0: Okay. Drink of the app.
2: Drink of okay. So I, in my mind, I think there's a clear winner. In
0: I like the water. The tap water. No, or bottled water. No safer than tap water.
2: It's a good
0: image.
2: It makes
0: like
2: me
0: it.
2: Thirsty to look at it.
0: It didn't. That didn't occur to me.
2: Okay.
0: I did find there's in Ray's kitchen. There's a teapot, but who knows if there's tea in there or not.
2: There's a coffee maker.
0: And there's a coffee maker. And there is coffee in the coffee pot in the
2: there's
0: coffee maker.
2: There's coffee in the coffee
0: there's
2: pot.
0: There's about a cup of coffee or so left in the coffee pot, which could be a clue as well. But
2: oh
0: you
2: my
0: know,
2: God.
0: I know. Yeah. Were they drinking coffee that morning? Who knows? You know.
2: That's pretty dangerous.
0: Yeah. So, but anyway, so that's so there is there's a. Coffee pot with coffee in it. So, but I like okay. The bottled water thing.
2: There's not often
0: water,
2: you're gonna get such a nice,
0: really liquid, so liquid.
2: Yeah,
0: one of the most liquid of imagery. It does not get more liquid than that imagery. All right. Other business. We've got obviously we have our favorite segment, skyscraper pair in the air. But
2: we'll get to that. Okay. Let's sideline.
0: Yeah.
2: Folks, real talk. Contact info.
0: Yeah.
2: So I think let's talk about something just in real terms. We used to get people contacting us.
0: It hasn't. It never happened. Well, Michelle still contacts us.
2: And I think that we've made it more and more difficult to contact us, and the amount of people contacting us has slowed down.
0: Yeah,
2: to zero.
0: Well, sure. That may also be just a matter of maybe earlier in the production of this podcast, there was
2: it was better.
0: It was it was higher quality, and people were more invested in it. And now people just listen to this, tune out, and let it play. You know.
2: Well, I'll say this: I'm not sure we had a whole lot of like, hey, let's showcase all our great listener emails.
0: But we did get the occasional listener email.
2: I think this was multiple people who said they started following along, not having seen the movie.
0: True.
2: And then they'll like watch it at the end.
0: Yep.
2: I appreciate that. That's actually a fun sort of
0: it's helpful to
2: thing.
0: Know. Yeah.
2: And if people have thoughts, comments, yeah, feel free to email us.
0: Email us.
2: I'll say this. Do you want emails? Do you want
0: emails? It's good to get emails. I don't mind emails.
2: I like getting emails.
0: I don't mind emails. I will say here's our new, just because you know we've had some issues I think in the past.
2: Yeah.
0: With the contact info being a little bit hard for people to hear.
2: For the last season and a half,
0: most of the last season.
2: Unintelligible.
0: Yes, yeah, because we did do a... Maybe we did a bit
2: short.
0: Too much of a bit where we talked over it a bunch of times. But this time... Oh,
2: I did everything.
22: Stone by stone, mankind has been consumed by one singular desire, to touch the sky.
0: Oh, so good. Okay, so let's do... Are you ready for this? This is contact info.
2: I'll say this.
0: Yeah.
2: That
0: was nice.
2: Even if you have nothing to say.
0: Yeah.
2: Even if you have nothing to say, just ping us. Ping us an email.
0: Ping us an email. Yes.
2: Yeah.
0: Don't make it totally blank. Put like a word in it.
2: Yeah, and not the
0: any
2: same
0: word.
2: Word.
0: It could be any word though.
2: Just look around your room and find a word on a
0: any
2: shelf.
0: Word. Give it. Send us the first word.
2: Yeah.
0: Well, we're going to count you down.
2: Yeah.
0: And when we count down to zero, the next word you see, send us that word. Okay. Ready? Ready?
2: Three, two, one, zero.
0: Word.
2: Okay.
0: Okay. Yeah. So that whatever word you're looking at, just email that to us. The email is staff@earfulof.com. And
2: I'm going to do it. I'm going to do it. Were you doing it?
0: Because I wasn't. I was
2: okay,
0: in the...
2: Okay, well, when you listen to this in the future, you can.
0: I know, yeah. I'll have to listen back and try myself at home, so...
2: Because I just want to get more emails, you know? I love emails. I got sick of them in the past, but, you know, they're so good.
0: Yeah. There's other contact info, I think, as well. People can find us on social media.
2: And people can call in right now, 855-723-9010. Apparently someone's trying to.
0: We won't pick up.
2: You can text at 855-723-9010.
0: Yeah, we will read text.
2: That's
0: a
2: lot more.
0: Those are easier, but yeah, we won't. We aren't able to. We could
2: board,
0: actually.
2: Board is lighting up.
0: Wow.
2: Don't really want to.
0: We've got phone calls. No, we don't. have the correct setup on this show to be able to take calls, unfortunately. So
2: we could, but we don't want to.
0: We have. We did once.
2: Yeah. Good. Okay. They stood down.
0: Oh, there they go. Yeah. Okay. Maybe we're getting a text instead.
2: Hopefully.
0: All right. Okay. So
2: what,
0: any other business?
2: Ways to contact us.
0: Contact us. You can on social media. We are at Earful Of.
2: We have pivoted almost completely to Blue Sky.
0: Have we? I think we still post to
2: Well, I think it's a live also
0: Twitter.
2: Yeah, I mean, yeah, it's X the everything app.

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1: They make it so easy.
0: It's we control it. Oh, look at that.
1: We make it so easy. So,
0: sideline.
1: Yeah.
0: I didn't know much about this movie except for the poster. This poster is iconic.
1: It's a great poster. This
0: might be one of my favorite movie posters.
1: Yeah.
0: Describe the poster. It is
1: The Rock, Will Sawyer, reaching out toward the camera.
0: Yeah.
1: Hanging from presumably a skyscraper. You don't actually see the skyscraper.
0: He's over a city.
1: Yeah, and you see a city underneath him that is on fire.
0: I'm not sure how much the city's on fire. There is fire on the side of the building, certainly.
1: Yeah.
0: I just love the fact, from this perspective, top down, looking upon him dangling.
1: Yep.
0: His head is shiny.
1: Yep.
0: And it is singed. It's a shiny, burnt head.
1: And I do think this is a good solve to the, okay, how do we put The Rock on the poster, but also make the poster about the skyscraper?
0: Because you could have a movie where it's just like Rock's head looking off to the side.
1: Like, and that's then there's like a big building, you know.
0: Exactly.
1: Yeah, and that's like just an awful poster.
0: Well, what if it was like a poster of his head, but his head was the skyscraper?
1: Be good.
0: Yeah.
1: But yeah, I think it is actually a fun, I think a good choice.
0: It
1: that
0: could just be like, you know, Eiffel Tower, you know, World Trade Center, and then, you know, just his head.
1: Yes, just sized up next to each other. Yeah. I think it is a good choice that they don't show the pearl in the poster. You are the pearl. You know, it is as if you are the building itself.
0: I could be inside the pearl within the pearl.
1: Right.
0: Absolutely.
1: Well, we don't know that yet.
0: Other
1: segments we have to get out of the way. We have, obviously, Skyscraper in the Air. So this is where we evaluate the entire film.
0: Yeah.
1: As a whole.
0: Sure.
1: As a whole. The film up to this point.
0: Yeah.
1: Up to these 5 minutes. So what we've seen so far.
0: Yeah.
1: And then we rate these 5 minutes specifically on their own. So and the deal is it's a 0 to 5 scale. No half stars.
0: Sure.
1: 0 to 5 stars. No half stars. Mean, median, and mode all need to be 2.5.
0: That's true.
1: Which, if you know statistics, is important.
0: It's very, very important. One of the most important things. And I would say this is like we take a veritable skyscraper's eye view.
1: A skyscraper's eye view.
0: Kind of like the poster.
1: We basically like the poster. We're looking down. Okay, here we go. So we're zooming out.
0: Zoom out.
1: Get yourself on that 300th floor, looking down at The Rock, dangling.
0: Sure.
1: Movie as a whole.
0: Sure.
1: Three, two, one, four stars.
0: 3.5 stars.
1: 3.5, okay, all right.
0: Solid 3.5 stars.
1: All right, okay. Movie up until this point, ready?
0: Sure.
1: Three, two, one, four and a half stars.
0: I'd say...
1: I thought the Ash Lake part could have been better.
0: It could, it's but really good at the
1: end. If this was just the skyscraper part,
0: No question.
1: Okay. Yeah, actually, I guess I could go 5. I'm the movie as a whole, as a complete thing up to this point. I kind of agree. But these 5 minutes on their own.
0: Do you know what the inspiration was for the Ash Lake portion, according to the Rawson's commentary?
1: No.
0: Sylvester Stallone film, Cliffhanger.
1: Wow.
0: So apparently, I've not seen it, but apparently it's like kind of a self-contained setup.
1: Wow.
0: Piece.
1: All right. He was
0: inspired.
1: These 5 minutes, ready?
0: Sure.
1: Three, two, one, four and a half stars. 5 stars. Okay, yeah. No, I think I could go 5 stars for the movie up to this point. I don't know that I'd go 5 stars for these 5 minutes, just because you've got I think you've got obviously this really, really strong part once you get to the skyscraper.
0: Sure.
1: And Hong Kong situation. I think the Ash Lake part's fine. But it does bring it.
0: I think it's fine.
1: It does bring it down a little bit. So
0: I think it's great.
1: Yeah. Okay. We have a few minutes left, so this is where we fill the time. So, question for you.
0: Okay.
1: What do you think Zhao Longzhi's net worth is?
0: That's a great question. I mean, it does appear that he did a lot of self financing for the structure. Insofar as
1: he seems to be bankrolling
0: it. Normal structure is heavily insured and financed ahead of time, and the banks, you know, you don't have to risk your money.
1: Right.
0: This is an uninsured structure.
1: Yeah.
0: That's a huge amount of just liability he's taking on himself.
1: Yeah.
0: Yeah.
1: I mean, he could be, you know, leveraging other assets, but that's what net worth is about. Is what is his total assets?
0: Sure. As long as you collateralize it, folks.
1: Yep.
0: I would say

0: I'd say he's at least a two-digit billionaire.
1: Two-digit, yeah, I think that's fair. Yeah. Yeah, because this building, what do we think this building cost?
0: This is, I mean, this
1: $2018.
0: $2018. I'd say at least six figures.
1: Yeah, this is probably at least a six-figure building, yes, yeah.
0: I don't know. I mean, I would call this like a $3 billion.
1: At least. Yeah. I don't know. I mean, I think even just like a normal skyscraper.
0: What did the Burj Dubai cost?
1: Well, that's kind of funny money.
0: I mean, there's probably.
1: I would pick something like in like a you know.
0: Like a real building.
1: Yeah, I'd pick a real building in like
0: According to Wikipedia, $1.5 billion. So.
1: Yeah, but.
0: And that was the mid-aughts, you know.
1: No, but I'd pick like a. Like, what's a recent big building in. Like One World Trade, what did that cost?
0: It was claimed over $20 billion to actually build it. I don't know how the cost is so less.
1: That's interesting. Well, I wonder how.
0: Why is the Burj Khalifa so cheap? It's because of low migrant labor wages.
1: Yeah, you don't say.
0: Yeah.
1: Okay, so
0: slave labor does help.
1: Does. Look at the pyramids. So the One World Trade Center in New York City was approximately $3.9 billion. So okay. that's I think, a good point of reference.
0: Let's call it seven.
1: Which I think tells us the Pearl is nowhere close to that. I mean, yeah. I mean that's an impressive building, but like... The
0: yeah.
1: Pearl
0: are
1: is.
0: Are you impressed by World Trade Center?
1: Yeah, it's, I've been.
0: I don't like them. I like the.
1: It's pretty impressive.
0: I don't know.
1: Okay.
0: It's not.
1: It's not. Yes.
0: I'm not impressed.
1: Go on.
0: You're not impressed. Don't
1: okay.
0: impress me much.
1: All right. If One World Trade Center was $3.9 billion.
0: Yeah.
1: Then the Pearl must be what, 10?
0: I'd say seven.
1: I think 10.
0: Okay.
1: I'm going to go at least 10. So if that was 10, what does that tell you?
0: Money's not going far these days.
1: Sure.
0: I don't know. What does it tell you? What does it tell me?
1: It tells me he's probably, I don't know. Well, certainly double digit, but I would say maybe 30 billion.
0: I mean, if he's putting every bit of his worth.
1: That's true. We do get that sense.
0: Because he doesn't need he could use financing for part of the building, but he needed at least put $5 billion alone for the top part.
1: Right.
0: So, I don't know. I mean, I think that he probably has much that he's not completely up to his eyeballs. And I think we're about ready to switch over, too.
1: All right. Here we go.
0: But as we sign off, as we always say here.
1: Let's keep
0: reaching for the sky.
1: Sky.

0: hands to touch the moon. First of all, it's Salvatore. Take up all the space in the city. Now all the other buildings are wrong, looking just like old shops in Shantytown. If you see this big Marco building,
1: well, it's higher than a mountain.
0: It's so big and tall. Salvatore make Johnson and them look like nothing.
1: Nothing at all, at all.
0: Well, I take the elevator from the ground to top and put on my spying glass, just looking around, but then I had to stop and duck for the moon to pass. I try to look down, but I check back from up there. People looking like Bacha, Kudo, car and truck looking like toy. Cipriani said looking like a little boy. 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
1: oh Lord, it's higher than a mountain.
0: It's so big and tall. Salvatore make Johnson and them

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2: 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We're live here from Maples Pavilion for the second game of this weekend. Stanford women's volleyball taking on the other ACC team from Virginia, the University of Virginia Cavaliers, after getting their first ACC conference win last night against the Hokies in a three-set sweep. They're back to try to get even in the conference against the Hokies. The Hokies are 1-2 in conference play, led by head coach Shannon Wells. They bring these starting seven to the court. The Caroline Lang, the middle blocker. Ella Brodner, the outside. Hannah Scott, the setter. Emily Fowler, the middle blocker. Reese Webker, the outside. Lauren Bowie, the opposite. And Katie Barrier, the libero. Stanford brings their same starters as last night. That's Harvey at opposite, Blashov the outside, Andrew the starting middle, Melissa Kawa at defensive specialist, Ella Andrews the middle blocker starting on the bench, Logan Parks the setter, and Spencer Etzler the libero. Stanford will serve first. It will be Spencer Etzler behind the service line to get us started.

minutes here as Etzler finally gets the volleyball. Webker, the hitter to look out for, the leading hitter for the Hoos. By far the most attempts, followed by Ennis. So Etzler gets ready to go. Her serve, past net, dug out, set by Scott. Bowie with the swing. Up by Parksan, Lizzie Andrew takes the swing, gets the kill. Lizzie Andrew, the leading hitter on the Stanford squad, has a second in the ACC, .438 hitting percentage. Stanford off to a quick 1-0 start. Etzler goes behind the service line. Serve dug out, set by Scott again. Bowie tries, dug by Kawa. And they'll call Stanford on a net violation there by Julia Blashov. The Hoos get the side out as their libero, Katie Barrier, goes to serve. The serve dug by Etzler, set by Parks on the right side. Harvey with the swing. Off the block. Got the dig there on the Virginia side. So Harvey gets the kill, now goes behind the service line. It's an ace by Harvey, who goes short down the right side line. Who's diving for the ball, can't quite get there. So quick ace by Jordan Harvey, her 18th of the season. Next serve, set by Scott. Bowie on the right side, dug by Etzler. Stanford will send it over on three. Barrier, Scott sets, Bowie again. This time it goes out of bounds. They say it caught some fingers on the way down on the Stanford side. So Kevin Hambly is asking his players if anyone got a touch. The block, you know, somewhat emphatic that there were no fingers on there, and it will be an early challenge for Stanford. It was Andrew and Blashov going up for the block, both of them signaling to Kevin Hambly that did not touch the ball. The Stanford bench was celebrating. There was a point there. The line judge seemed to disagree. Looks here, there weren't any bent fingers in the ball. Didn't really change direction past the net either. See if it's enough to overturn the call here. Virginia going to buoy early. This call stand, she would have both of the Virginia kills. She's also the only pin hitter with an attempt. They say the call stands. So Stanford loses one of their two challenges here. We call that teams get two challenges up until the fifth set, where they get one back. It's Siskin serving. Now Park sets to Andrew on the slide. Siskin now sets to Brodner. Gets some fingers
on the Stanford block, and Virginia with the 2-0 scoring run ties this first set up 3-3. Two-setter system for Virginia. They'll swap around between Hannah Scott and Olivia Siskin, the freshman, now serving again. Dug by Kawa. Parks tries to go on two. Now she resets to Blashov on the left side. She gets the kill. Blashov getting the kill. The side out for the Stanford side, now behind the service line for serving three in this first set. Serve dug out. Set by Siskin. The swing and the block. Becca White tried to swing down, but right into the Stanford block there. As Casey DeMaria checks in. Now Blashov to serve again. Five serving three. Dug out, set by Siskin. An error on the pass there. The ball didn't quite get high enough for either of the hitters on that side. It'd be Becca White and Emily Fowler. Couldn't quite get to the ball. Blashov serving again. Dug out, set by Siskin. White with the swing, up by Harvey Parks. Lizzie Andrew taps it over. Siskin now. Blocked. The attempt by Fowler. Etzler with the dig. Set by Parks. And Lizzie Andrew on the slide. So Stanford on a 3-0 scoring run here. As they make it 7-3 with Blashov behind the service line. Doug, set by Siskin. A swing down the middle by White. Park sets for DeMaria on the left side. That's good for a kill. Stanford pulling ahead in this first set off a 6-25 hitting. They're now on a 5-0 run. And the head coach for Virginia, Shannon Wells, calls a late timeout right before Blashov's serve. Cardinal up 8-3 in this first set. We'll take a quick break here on KZSU 90.1 FM Stanford. We'll be back with you in just a minute.

0: Back here at Maples Pavilion, Stanford up 8-3 in this first set against Virginia, who is 1-2 in conference play. Stanford also 1-2 in conference play, ranked 13th in the nation currently. Blashov serving. Dugout, bump set by Barrier, and the swing comes by Brodner. Dugout by Blashov, set by Parks. Rosie Andrew denied on the slide. DiMaria will send it over on three. Siskin sets. Down the middle goes Fowler, but it's dug by Stanford. They'll send it over again. Swing by Brodner. And now Fowler gets another chance. Park sets, goes on two. And DiMaria with the swing. Siskin sets up. Brodner, and Stanford finally gets the point. Once again, we've seen some great defense by the Stanford side, able to recycle, keep the point alive. Edsler, few digs there, as Blashov now on a 6-0 run. Serves a nice ball over. Siskin sets. It's another bad set. A little bit of miscommunication between Emily Fowler, no blocker, and Ella Brodner. Virginia sort of all out of system here. Stanford has turned a 3-3 set early into a 10-3 lead. Blashov serve goes into the net. So the run finally ends for the Cardinal. As Meredith Rieg, the defensive specialist, goes behind the service line for the Hoos. Reed serve is dug by Etzler, set by Parks. Lizzie Andrew on the slide, overpass by Barrier. Parks sets again. Now Blashov from the back row. Off the block. Stanford quickly gets a side out, doesn't let the Cavaliers go on a run. Coco Kirsch and Ella Andrews comes in, as Lizzie Andrew goes to the back line to serve. A serve by Andrew, dug up, bump set, and it'll be White to take a swing. Park sets on the other side for Andrew from the back row. It just barely goes out. Looks like Kevin Hambley is asking if that ball stayed in. These players think it was decisive enough for Coach Hambley. And so we'll see Jordan Harvey and Spencer Etzler check back in for the Cardinal. Emily Fowler, the middle blocker, serving for Virginia. Serve goes out. And with the service error, Stanford gets the ball back. Up 12-5 there. Marching to the first media timeout at 15 points as Logan Parks, the setter, gets her first chance behind the service line. Parks 14 aces on the season. Siskin sets and denies Webker. There's the Stanford block. Now DiMaria with the up. Park sets for DiMaria. It's dug up by Barrier. Swing by Webker, denied at the net. Siskin sets. Webker again. Roll shot over. Dig by Etzler, set by Parks. Harvey on the right side. Webker gets the ball over. It's blocked. They'll send it over to the Cardinal on three. Blashov, Parks, Ella Andrews right down the middle. Coming into this season, it was widely assumed that Stanford would have one of the best defenses in the country. The question was whether they'd have enough offense to overpower teams. We're certainly seeing that defense here. Park serves again, 13 serving 5. Dug up on an overpass. Ella Andrews! The middle blocker punishing the overpass. Stanford's up 14-5 in this first set. Stanford on a 3-0 run again as Park serves one into the net. Virginia sides out. And it's Scott and Lauren Bowie checking back in. Scott the setter, Bowie the opposite. Scott goes behind the service line, 6 serving 14. Serve goes well wide. Stanford gets to 15 first. We'll head to the first media timeout in this first set. Stanford with a commanding lead, 15-6. They're hitting 429 as a team. Julia Blaschov is a perfect 2 of 2 on attempts. Lizzie Andrew, back to 2 kills as well. She has more attempts. She has 7 attempts on the evening. Rounding out the kills board for the Cardinals, Jordan Harvey, Casey DiMaria, and Ella Andrews all getting on the board to total up 7 kills for the Cardinal. That goes against 3 for the Hoos. We'll take a quick break here on 90.1 FM, KZSU Stanford.
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0: Back here at Maples Pavilion, Stanford up 15-6 in this first set. As Melissa Kawa goes behind the service line. Serve from the junior defensive specialist is Doug. Bump set. Looks like it might go over just at the net. Jordan Harvey sets for Julia Blashov. Gets some fingers at the top. Gets the kill. Kawa serves again. Dug up, set by Scott, and Bowie right down the middle gets the kill. Stanford and Virginia trading points out of the timeout as Reese Webker serves wide. The second or third straight service error for the Virginia Cavaliers, and it's allowed Stanford to side out, get back into their original rotation with Spencer Etzler behind the service line. Etzler's serve dug up by Webker, set by Scott. The swing dug out by the Cardinal. Jordan Harvey on the right side. Virginia gets it over. Park sets again. Now Lizzie Andrew taps it over. They barely manage to dig it up, does Virginia. Now Park sets to Blashov. Taps it over again. Scott sets up for Webker on the back line. Parks tries to dig it out. It goes wide. And so it continues. Stanford and Virginia 2-2 after the media timeout. The Stanford winning this race comfortably, 17-8. The libero, Katie Barrier, will get the nod to serve. Dug by Etzler, set by Parks. Blashov goes for it, and off the block. Blashov gets the kill there. Now Harvey serves 18, serving 8. Dug by Webker, set by Scott on the left side. Brodner with the swing. Bad dig by Etzler, so Stanford will send it over on 3. Scott sets again, and this time it's for Fowler. Stanford gets it over with a good dig. Fowler again. Harvey, a great dig. Logan Parks goes on 2. Scott sets for Bowie, dug by Kawa, set by Parks. Blashov gets the ball over. Barrier bump sets for Brodner. Parks sets on the other side. Lizzie Andrew on the slide. Does it get a touch? Yes, it does. Head coach Shannon Wells trying to see if any of her players got a touch there, and they say they did. And so Virginia will take their final timeout here, down 8-19 in this first set. Stanford's offense has been catalyzed by a good night so far by Julia Blashov, who has not made any attacking errors so far. 4 kills on 6 attempts, good for a .667 hitting percentage in this first set. And Virginia's offense has been much more efficient, you know, relatively to what it has been when Lauren Bowie is on the court. Bowie plays 3 rotations with Hannah Scott setting. It's been a much more efficient offense with her on the court for Virginia. She's hitting 500 some of the other pin hitters for who's hitting in the negative so far. But the story so far has been the defense and the resilience of this Stanford team being able to keep points alive, making good digs. You know, Jordan Harvey, in addition to Julia Blashov, Spencer Etzler. And Stanford cruises towards a first set win. So keep the pressure on the Stanford team, which has had some struggles in second sets recently. Yesterday, they took the first set comfortably 25-16 against Virginia Tech before a much more tightly contested 25-23 set that they ultimately won, but was much more tumultuous. They didn't lead until both teams were in the red zone. Jordan Harvey still behind the service line. 19 serving 8 here. Serve is dug up, set by Scott. To the left side, it's Brodner, dug by Kawa, set by Parks. High set for Blashov, who tips it over. It will be a net violation on Lauren Bowie. So Stanford picks up the point there. We'll see if Virginia gets into double digits. Melissa Kawa's serve goes wide. You know, it was Jordan Harvey with the serve that went wide. Now Olivia Siskin checks back in as setter. 9 serving 20. Siskin serve, dug by Blashov. Park tries to go on two, but she's denied at the net by the block of Emily Fowler. It was a bit of a tough dig that went a little far. Parks would have had to kind of set it back onto the Cardinal side. Ultimately decided to put a dump on two. Siskin serves again, 10 serving 20, dug by Kawa, set by Parks. Lizzie Andrew on the slide. Goes through the fingers and the ball just trickles down. So Julia Blashov to serve. Stanford went on a 7-0 run with her behind the service line. 21-10. Doug, it's an overpass. Now Park sets for Andrew on the slide again. So twice in a row, Lizzie Andrew gets the kill on the slide. She is up to 5 on the evening, tied with Julia Blashov. Who serves? 22 serving 10. This is an ace as the ball went off of the tape and has trickled down. Blashov serve, dug up, Siskin sets for White. It's right into the block of Casey DeMaria and Lizzie Andrew. So quite quickly, we've gone to set point here. Stanford up 24-10. Another 3-0 run catalyzed by Julia Blashov as she goes for set point here. Set by Siskin, right down the middle is Fowler. Now Harvey from the back row. Stanford will get it over on 3. Dug up, Siskin sets. Fowler again, Etzler with the dig. Casey DeMaria, and then Stanford will get over on 3 with Harvey. Siskin sets, Fowler. Ball goes over. Siskin, this time to White. Cross-court shot. They'll say it stayed in bounds. Coach Hambly reticent to use a challenger after burning one, though Stanford players seemed fairly confident that ball stayed in. No use to burn a challenge here up 24-11. And that'll be Meredith Rieg serving for the Hoos. 11 serving 24 on second set point. DeMaria Diggs. Park sets. Lizzie Andrew on the slide. Just at the net. And they'll say Lizzie Andrew touched the net there. A little bit of frustration from Stanford's front line. As Virginia takes another point. Third set point coming up for the Cardinal. Rieg to serve. They'll say that one goes out. It's a service error to end this first set. Stanford takes it 25-12. Hitting 379 as a team. Five kills apiece for Julia Blashov and Lizzie Andrew as we head to set two. We'll be back with you here on KZSU 90.1 FM Stanford in just a few minutes.
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0: Welcome back to 90.1 FM KZSU Stanford, live from Maples Pavilion. Here for set two of the Stanford women's volleyball matchup against Virginia. Stanford took the first set comfortably 25-12. Now they go for set two here. Stanford's biggest challenge in set two so far is keeping the attacking rhythm more unpredictable. Opposing teams have had better success on the block, predicting Stanford's attacks after the first set. But in this first set, Stanford with three blocks, with Lizzie Andrew getting action in all of them. She is within the top 10 in the ACC in blocks per set at 1.3. Start this set. It'll be Reese Webker serving for the Hoos. Stanford will watch it go. Sail just barely past the court, and they'll take their first point on the service error. Lizzie Andrew checks back in as Spencer Etzler goes behind the line to serve. Etzler's serve dug out, set by Scott. Down the middle is Webker. Dig by Melissa Kawa goes awry. Stanford tries to get it over on three, but just doesn't have the legs to get there. Virginia will sub out Webker for their libero, Katie Barrier, who is now behind the service line. One serving one in the second set, dug by Kawa. Set by Parks. On the right side, Harvey denied at the net. Spencer Etzler will set for Blashov, going for the swing. They say her swing went wide, didn't pick up any fingers. That'll be her very first attacking error this game. She has five kills. Hit 7-14 in that first set. Now Barrier goes to serve again. The serve dug by Kawa, set by Etzler. Stanford sends it over on three. So will Virginia. Can't utilize the free ball as Parks quick sets to Andrews. Defended at the net. Going for the swing is Brodner. Up by Etzler. Now Parks sets for Blashov. Gets some fingers. She gets her sixth kill of the evening. Again, great defense by the Cardinal to keep the point alive. Digs by Etzler and Kawa there. Keep the ball up. Now Jordan Harvey behind the service line. It'll be set by Scott. Swing by Bowie. Dug by Harvey. Set by Parks to the left. Julia Blashov, another swing. And swing by Virginia comes from Brodner. Bump set by Harvey. Blashov goes for the swing, denied. Park sets behind to Lizzie Andrew on the slide. Did she get any fingers? They say she did. And the Virginia players very emphatically to their coach signal that no one got a piece of that one. And so they'll go for their first challenge here. Blashov and Andrew neck and neck on the kills leaderboard so far. If this point stands, will be six apiece for them. That's eight total kills for Virginia, six apiece for Blashov and Andrew. Looks like we have a ruling here. So they'll reverse the call. It'll go as a hitting error for Andrew. It flips the scoreboard. Three for Virginia, two for Stanford. They'll side out. They'll go to their other server, and Olivia Siskin, the freshman. Siskin serve dug by Etzler. Park sets for Blashov. Taps it over. No one able to dig that one out. Blashov ties it back up. Now as she goes to serve, Casey DeMaria checks in for Melissa Kawa, who is set to head to the front row. Blashov serves. Dug up. Siskin sets. Roll shot by Fowler. Stanford gets it over on three. Barrier bump sets. And White swing. Blashov can't dig that one out. So this set much more tightly contested in the opening points as Virginia has led for a few points this set as Meredith Rieg, the senior defensive specialist, heads to serve. Dug by DeMaria, set by Parks. Lizzie Andrew on the slide. It's good. Lizzie Andrew, who now plays four rotations, is one of Stanford's best servers, despite being the middle blocker. Just behind the net, another great serve. Siskin serves for White, denied. Looks like Stanford went up for the block, but fell down on the Stanford side. That'd be Ella Andrews on the left side trying to pick up that block. So Virginia leads 5-4. Emily Fowler going back to serve. Fowler's serve, a good one, dug by Blashov, set by Parks. Harvey with the swing. Defended by Virginia. And now Parks and Ella Andrews go up for the block. It goes out of bounds. Tooling the block, I believe, there is Carolyn Lang. So that's Reese Webker. So it's 6-4, Virginia in front in the second set. Emily Fowler with the serve. Dug by DeMaria. Tough to set that one. Now White takes a swing. Finds open court right between Harvey and Blashov. Stanford's second set woes continue tonight as Virginia opens a 7-4 lead on Stanford in the second set. Fowler going through her pre-serve routine, the transfer from Coastal Carolina, dug by DeMaria, set by Parks. Harvey with the swing, dug by Siskin. Now on the other side, it's Reese Webker denied at the net. Ella Andrews going up for the block. She gets it. That ends a 3-0 run by Virginia. Stanford siding out gets Logan Parks behind the service line. Parks' serve dug up, set by Siskin. White on the right side. Dig by Blashov, but it goes into the net. Harvey tries to recover, but they can't get it through. Side out by Virginia. And now Hannah Scott, new setter, comes in to serve. So does the hitter Lauren Bowie. Serve by Scott. It's a good one. Goes short. Harvey with the swing. Denied. Etzler digs. Park sets. Harvey tries again. This swing goes far. Don't think it got any touches on the way down. It's an attack error for Jordan Harvey, who has struggled a bit in these last two matches at home. Hokies leading 9-5, dug by Blashov, set by Parks. Harvey now on the right side, tools the block, and gets the kill. Stanford siding out at a 68% clip compared to the Hoos 47%. Melissa Kawa checks back into the back row now to serve. Serve dug up by Reig, set by Scott. Swing. Now Park sets for Blashov. Goes off some fingers. This kill is good. Blashov having an excellent night against Virginia. Now up to 8 kills and a .500 hitting percentage. Stanford trailing by 2. Kawa's serve, a great serve. Scott has trouble setting. And that's 4 touches on the Virginia side. Stanford close to tying the set up. And they're on a 3-0 run here. Kawa serves once again. Dug by Barrier, set by Scott. And a swing. Kawa tried to dig it out, just couldn't get there. They side out here on the kill by Lauren Bowie, their leading attacker. Alongside Becca White. Now Reese Webker to serve. Park sets. Jordan Harvey on the right side. Scott sets this time for Brodner. Looks like this ball picked up a few Stanford fingers on the way down as it went out of bounds. Stanford unable to side out there. Webker goes behind the service line. The transfer from Ohio State. Dug by Etzler, set by Parks. Blashov rolls it over. And while Ella Brodner dived to try to get that one, couldn't come up with it. So Spencer Etzler behind the service line. Stanford trailing by 2. Etzler serves, dug by Brodner, set by Scott. Bowie goes for the swing. It goes wide. She's trying to get some fingers on the block, but the angle of her swing was just too perpendicular. Stanford's blockers knew that wasn't going to stay in if they didn't touch it there. Etzler serving. Stanford down 1. Dug by Barrier, set by Scott to the far side. Brodner's swing goes wide. Stanford's tied this one up at 11. So a few 3-0 runs by the Cardinal have gotten them back to even in this set. 11-11. Spencer Etzler serve. Dug by Barrier. Set by Scott. Low set. Defended by Stanford. Bump set by Kawa as Harvey goes for the swing. Now Scott bump sets for Brodner. Finds the middle of the Stanford court. They take the lead right back. Second sets have been tough for the Cardinal. Libero for the Hoos. And Barrier goes behind the service line. Kawa digs. Harvey denied at the net. Stanford able to get the ball back. Harvey swings again. This one is a little too strong. Stanford sided out at a 75% clip in the first set. They're far closer to 50% in this one. Blashov digs. Park sets for Blashov, but she's denied at the net. Block goes up. That's Bowie and Fowler teaming up for it. Harvey tooling the block there. Now Harvey goes to serve. 12 serving 13. Up, and Bowie goes for the swing. Flex. Fingers at the top by Blashov. So Virginia 1 point away from that media timeout. They lead 14-12. Serving is the new setter, Olivia Siskin. Siskin serve dug by Blashov, set by Parks. Harvey from the back row into the triple block. Stanford gets it over on three. They'll say there is a violation on the Stanford side. Virginia gets to 15 first. They lead the Cardinal 15-12 in this second set. Kevin Hambly and the Cardinal were able to tie the set up at around 11. But Virginia has pulled away with a few more points here. Stanford will have to figure out how to get ahead in the set and take set number two as they did last night. We'll be back after a few brief messages here on 90.1 FM, KZSU, Stanford.
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0: 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Stanford trailing 15-12 in this second set after taking the first set 25-12. And it will be Olivia Siskin still behind the service line here. Siskin gets the signal. She can serve now.

Harvey from the back row. That ends the bleeding for the Cardinal. Julia Blashov heads behind the service line. She catalyzed a 7-0 run for the Cardinal in the first set. 13 serving, 16. Dig by Webker. As Fowler gets it over. Got a touch and no one able to dig it out on the Stanford side past the block. It's a quick side out for Virginia. Their side out percentage in the first set, just 36%. They're well over 50 in the second. As Meredith Reig goes to serve. Lizzie Andrew on the slide once again. Defended by Virginia. But Reese Webker is denied at the net. The block by Logan Parks, and Lizzie Andrew gets it done for the Cardinal. Now Lizzie Andrew behind the service line. Ella Andrews checks in. Got a few whistles. Looks like she went early. Now she'll go. Good serve up by Webker, set by Siskin. Webker with the swing. Blashov not quite able to get there on the dig. So the Cardinal and the Cavaliers trading points. Stanford behind in this race, 18-14. Emily Fowler, the middle blocker, transfer from Coastal Carolina, heads behind the service line. For serve, dug by DiMaria, set by Parks. On the right side, it's Harvey. Her fourth kill of the evening. This rotation, Logan Parks to serve. It's dug up by Webker. Bump set by Barrier. It's an overpass. Stanford not able to capitalize. Webker with the roll shot. Dug by DiMaria. Bump set by Harvey. Stanford sends it over on three. Now Siskin sets right down the middle. It's Carolyn Lang. She's able to get the swing and the kill. The Hoos bring back Scott and Bowie, their setter-attacker pair. They're up four in the second set. Scott sets. Dig by Blashov, set by Parks. On the right side, Harvey rolls it over. Barrier bump sets on the other side. Webker with the swing. Parks goes for the dig. Can't quite get there, and Virginia is in the red zone, up 20-15. Stanford will take their first timeout of the set. Their first timeout of the game, as they're 5 points away from this being a tied game, one set to apiece. Stanford has sort of really struggled in this second set. After hitting 375 in that first set, the hit percentage all the way down to 107. Unable to sight out at a really efficient percentage. They've also run into far more blocks from the Cavaliers. Just one block total in that first set from Virginia. Now 2.5 blocks kind of speaks to how they've been a little more predictable after that first set. We'll see if Stanford goes to some different hitters, maybe some different sets. Seeing some good sets from Parks to Andrews. Ella Andrews, that is, right down the middle. But Coach Kevin Hambley will have to switch something up as this timeout comes to a close.

0: setter Hannah Scott out of the timeout, still behind the service line. 20 serving 15 here. Etzler digs the serve. Park sets to DeMaria on the left. Her swing is good for the kill. Now, right after the timeout, Stanford gets the side out. Melissa Kawa checks back into the back row. I think Stanford likes to play with just two pin hitters and two defensive players to go along their middle and their setter and half of their rotations. Kawa serves. It's a good serve dug by Webker, set by Scott. Bowie tips it over. Now Parks sets up Harvey. It's defended. Barrier will give Bowie the swing. Now Harvey goes for it again. Dug out. Scott sets for Lang right down the middle. Park sets to the left side. Stanford has to get it over on three. Scott sets for Bowie again. Harvey gets it up. Park sets for Harvey on the right side. Just tips the tools the block. And just with a little bit of finesse, gets the kill there. Stanford clawing their way back. Two straight points here out of the timeout. They trail 17-20 with Melissa Kawa behind the service line. Kawa serve. Dug up by Barrier. Set by Scott. To the right side she goes. Webker with the swing. Off some fingers. Stanford not able to get that one as Webker tools the block. Virginia up 4 points with four to go. They're up 21-17 on the Cardinal. Now number 17, Reese Webker to serve. Etzler digs it. Park sets. Blashoff swings. Dug up by Webker, set by Scott. On the left side, someone hits the pin. It'll be Ella Brodner with the attack error. Stanford back in their preferred rotation. Lizzie Andrew back on the court. Blashov and Harvey, the pin hitters. Etzler serves, dug by Barrier, set by Scott. And Reese Webker swings, it goes wide. Stanford continues to claw back. And now Virginia will take their first timeout of the set. Shannon Wells, their head coach. After the timeout, which was called when the score was 20-15, Stanford is on a 4-1 scoring run. They're within 2 points late in the second set. We'll see after this quick break if they're able to finish the comeback here. Right now, 19-21, Stanford trailing here in set number two.
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0: And out of the timeout here on KZSU 90.1 FM Stanford. Spencer Etzler behind the service line, 19 serving 21. Dug up, Scott sets right down the middle. It's Ella Brodner who gets the point right back for the Hoos. The libero, Katie Barrier. to serve for Virginia. Doug by Etzler is set by Parks. And Lizzie Andrew right down the middle. She gets the kill. She creeps towards double digits and kills once again. Julia Blashov already there. 10 kills on 17 attempts. Jordan Harvey with the serve. Webker digs. And now Bowie with the swing. They'll say it didn't get any Stanford fingers as the swing was well wide. So Stanford is now within 1 point. 21 serving 22. Jordan Harvey behind the line. Dug by Webker, not a great dig, but Webker will swing from the back row. Harvey digs, Park sets, Blashov swings, she gets the kill, and this set is tied at 22. Another timeout called by Virginia, as Stanford now on a 3-0 scoring run. They're 3-4. Another 4-1 run from the last timeout. We'll take a quick break here on 90.1 FM, KZSU Stanford.
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0: 22-all in this second set. Stanford up one set to none. Jordan Harvey behind the service line. Her serve is good. Scott sets. And they'll go for Brodner up by Kawa. Park sets for Blashov, whose swing goes wide, and Fowler sends it back over. Barrier, Scott. Fowler tries again. The ball goes out of bounds, and Stanford takes the lead 23-22. It's been ages since Stanford led in this set. It's been ages since this set was tied. But now Stanford in the lead. Harvey serves again on a 4-0 run. Scott sets. Bowie on the right side. Dug up by Harvey. Now Blashov goes for the swing. Another kill for Julia Blashov, who's up to 12 on the evening. A monstrous 550 hitting percentage tonight. On the backs of a 5-0 run, Stanford has their first set point here. Jordan Harvey trying to complete the comeback. Dug by Barrier, set by Scott. And the swing by Ella Brodner is good. I believe there is a violation by Stanford there. Second set point for Stanford. If they don't get this one, we'll have to play some extra volleyball in set two. 23 serving 24. Olivia Siskin checking back in this two-setter rotation before they'll clear some moisture on the court. We're all ready to go here. Second set point for Stanford in this second set, trying to go up two sets to none. Maples Pavilion on its feet. Dug by Blashov, set by Parks. Blashov goes for the tip shot. Now Siskin sets to White. Harvey gets the ball up. Etzler bump sets. Blashov goes again. And Blashov, another kill. Stanford ends the second set on a 6-0 run. Blashov gets up to 13 on the kills leaderboard and stands for another second set comeback to make it 2-0. 25-12 in the first, 25-23 in the second. But that's all wiped away. We head to set three. We'll take a quick break here on 90.1 FM, KZSU Stanford.
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0: 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It's 8.08 p.m. on the West Coast. Stanford women's volleyball up 2-0 against Virginia as they try to get back even in conference play. They dropped their first two matchups of conference play, though, albeit to quite good ranked teams, number 2 Pittsburgh, number 12 SMU. Both of them were sweeps. Now trying to return the favor against the pair of teams from Virginia. They got the first one against Virginia Tech yesterday. Now up 2-0 against Virginia today. Story has been the same for the Cardinals so far, which is that they've kind of utterly dominated the opposing team in that first set, but struggled much more in the second despite pulling out the victory. 25-23 in both second sets. Now, last game and this. Stanford will take the set victory, though, as they head to set three. Now, last night, they really came back into form for that third set. It was their best set performance of the three. We'll see if that continues tonight. One note from last set, though, is like last night, Virginia, the opposing team, outblocked Stanford in the second set. In fact, Virginia more than tripled their block total between sets. One block in the first, 3.5 in the second. It indicates how Stanford's offensive rhythm is more has been a little more predictable as of late. Stanford also struggling with that side-out percentage that dipped from 75% to 62%. Still a respectable figure. That has nearly even to Virginia. Went up from 36 to 58%. Virginia's hitting an improved marginally But the real story is Stanford's hitting, nearly dropping by a third. And their attack's just less efficient, having to work a little more to get their kills. The hope for the Cardinal is that they won't need to do as much of that in this third set. Same starters come back onto the court. It's Harvey, Blashov, Kawa, Etzler, Parks, the two middle blockers, Andrew and Andrews. So the score all cleared here for this third set. Nothing to nothing. So Stanford with the first serve. Spencer Etzler behind the service line. Serves comes in. Dug by Bronner, set by Scott. Right down the middle, it's the blocker, Carolyn Lang. So the Hoos off to a 1-0 start in this third set, just as they did in the second. Libero Katie Barrier to serve. Awkward jump there. And a good set by Logan Parks. It's a good low set to the middle, Lizzie Andrew. Stanford gets the point back. Haven't seen Stanford run that play as often in previous games. Like, I don't think we saw it at all last night. It's been good today. Tried it with Ella Andrews, now with Lizzie Andrew. The serve by Harvey. It'll be a swing by Braun. They're tooling the block. Stanford and Virginia trading points early. Now behind the service line, it's the new setter, Olivia Siskin, checking in. Two serving one. Dug by Blashov, set by Parks. Blashov goes for the swing. And Reese Webster can't get the ball up. So Stanford ties it back up 2-2. Casey DiMaria checks in for Melissa Kawa in the front row as Julia Blashov gets ready to serve 2-all. Serve dug out. Set by Siskin right down the middle. Tries Fowler. The block goes out of bounds. So tooling the block again is Virginia. Back and forth they go. Virginia up 3-2. Served by Rieg. Dug by DiMaria. Set by Parks. Lizzie Andrew on the slide. And Virginia will send it over on three. Harvey to Parks. Lizzie Andrew once again. That slide play defended by the Hoos. Webker with the swing. Parks goes on two. It's a tough ball to set. Kind of hard to find a hitter in the area. But Parks, who last year in her freshman year was a setter but also a pin hitter, sends the ball down herself to tie this one back at three. We'll have Lizzie Andrew serving as Ella Andrews checks in. Coco Kirsch as well. Webker digs. Siskin sets. Right down the middle goes Fowler. They get the point right back. Both teams hitting incredibly efficiently in this first set. The Hoos at an 800 clip. Stanford at a 600 clip. They've just been able to be accurate. Not hit into any errors so far on either team through the first 7 points. Emily Fowler serving now for the Hoos. Dug by DiMaria, set by Parks. Back set to Harvey. They can't get it over on three. Too much power. The right side, Jordan Harvey. Stanford ties it back up at four. Bad play, Meredith Rieg. colliding with the scoring table. Looks like she's all right, though. Logan Parks now behind the service line. Four serving four, up by Webker, set by Siskin. Webker goes for the roll shot. Harvey gets it up. Parks sets. Casey DiMaria with the kill. The first time a team has not had a side out this set. Stanford on a 2-0 run now as Logan Parks is behind the service line once again. Parks goes and serves. Dug up by Reig. Set by Siskin. Right down the middle goes Lang. Now Parks sets for Harvey off a touch. Lang goes again and they get the side out there. We're tied up back at five. Now with the side out, it'll be Hannah Scott, the new setter in, along with Lauren Bowie. The serve, dug by Etzler, set by Parks right down the middle to Ella Andrews. Did stay in. Yes, it did. New low, quick attack that Logan Parks has been good for the middles today. They've been hitting well. Andrew with 8 kills, Andrews with 3. Now Melissa Kawa to serve, 6 serve in 5. Over pass and out of bounds on the Hoos. That is an ace for Melissa Kawa, her 7th of the year. Serve by Kawa goes wide. She gets one ace, one error on this serving run. Number 17, Reese Webker goes to serve for the Hoos. Dug by Etzler, set by Parks. Blashov gets a swing. It's defended by Webker. Siskin goes over on two, and it stays on the line. It's good for the kill. Head coach Shannon Wells loves that one. And a lot of enthusiasm on the sidelines. Kevin Hambley stoic as always on the Stanford sideline. 7-all, Webker behind the service line. Etzler gets the dig. Logan Park sets for Ella Andrews. That play has been good. Andrews picks up her 4th kill. But this set, like the second, has been pretty tightly contested between both squads. Spencer Etzler back in Stanford's good rotation. Serves 8, serving 7. Dig by Barrier. Scott sets, gets the ball over. Blashov bumps it over on 2. Overpass up by Webker. A swing by Brodner. Logan Park sets to Blashov. Swings again. Hard this time. Finds the back corner. It's been up by 1 or 2 points for most of this set. Now they're up 9-7. Etzler still behind the service line. Will clear a bit of moisture off the court. Etzler behind the service line. Serve dug up by Webker, set by Scott. And on the swing is Brodner off the fingers of Lizzie Andrews' block. They get the point back. It's remarkable how efficiently both teams have been hitting. 0 errors so far. Stanford at a 667 clip. Virginia at 538. Libero serving for Virginia. Park sets to Lizzie Andrew. Play is good. Andrew trying to get into double digits again. 8 kills, 9 kills on the evening as Joran Harvey goes to serve. Good serve, dug by Brodner, set by Barrier. The swing by Bowie is defended. Now Logan Parks to Lizzie Andrew on the slide. Can't quite get there. Now Blashov on the left side. Finds space on the Virginia side of the court. her 15th kill of the evening. Stanford leads 11-8. Lashoff inching towards 20 tonight. Harvey behind the service line, 11 serving 8. Dug by Brodner, and now the swing by Bowie is good. She's been a spark plug for this Cavalier offense. Slew of substitutions now as Olivia Siskin checks in as a setter and the server. Nine serving 11. Dug by Etzler, set by Parks. On the left side, Julia Blashaw. That's her 17th kill. She has been on fire this game. Getting kills on nearly two-thirds of her attempts. Casey DiMaria checks in for Melissa Kawa as Blashaw now goes behind the line to serve. Dug by Webker, set by Siskin. Down the middle goes Fowler. Now Logan Park sets up DiMaria. She gets the kill. Stanford has kind of pulled away in this third set. It forces an early timeout by head coach Shannon Wells of the Virginia Cavaliers as they need this set to continue on in this game. And both teams hitting incredibly efficiently in this set, but Stanford just a little more efficient off of some really creative setting to the middles by Logan Parks. Very clean game, clean set from both teams, and just Virginia has been just slightly outplayed by the Cardinal. The Cardinal have been able to predict the attacking rhythm of Virginia in this set as Virginia did in the previous one. But the hope for Kevin Hambley's squad is that this weekend at home, after being away for nearly a month, their last home game was almost a month ago against, you know, unranked non-conference opponents in South Florida and Marquette, that finally getting back home will allow them to refine their rhythm, their composure, as they head into what is an extremely tough conference schedule. And some of the best in the country in Louisville and Pitt, of course, coming back to play Stanford at home later in the season. At the end of this timeout, Stanford up 13-9. And Julia Blashoff behind the service line. Stanford has had so much success with her back there. Now the serve. Dug up by Webker, and it's bump set for Brodner at the overpass. Unable to be capitalized by Virginia. Now Casey DiMaria goes for the swing. Virginia gets it just barely over. Now Park sets for DiMaria again, but it's into the block of Becca White and Emily Fowler. They've sided out after that timeout. Some great defense by the Hoos on that sequence to get the point right back out of the timeout and the side out there. Meredith Reig checking in as the defensive specialist. 10 serving 13 behind the line. Ball comes in, dig by Etzler, set by Parks. DiMaria on the right side, on the left side, can't get it through. Now Lizzie Andrew will try and the slide, and of course that works for the Cardinal. That's Blashoff and Andrew now both in double digits. Lizzie Andrew heads to the back row. Coco Kirsch checks in, so does So does Ella Andrews. The serve by Andrew. Dug by Webker, goes high. And Casey DeMaria punishes that overpass. That makes it 15-10 as we head to the third media timeout. Stanford up by 5. They've taken over this third set. It was a little more tumultuous in the early goings, but they've really pulled ahead here. We'll take a quick break here on 90.1 FM KZSU Stanford.
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0: Stanford 15, Virginia 10. After the third media timeout, Stanford up 2-0, looking for a second straight sweep this weekend. Lizzie Andrew to serve for the Cardinal. In a bit. Now she goes. Dig by Webker. Not great. So Stanford will send it over on 3. But the dig on the Stanford side was an overpass. Led to a swing by Becca White that goes right down. And it's good. So with Lizzie Andrews serving run over, Spencer Etzler will check back in. So will Jordan Harvey. 11 serving 15. It's the middle blocker Emily Fowler for the Hoos. Fowler gets set and goes. Dig by DeMaria, set by Parks. DeMaria tries to tap it over, but the block is good out of Becca White and Emily Fowler. Excuse me, looks like that. That block fell on the Virginia side. Stanford picks up the point. They're up 5 once again. Logan Parks behind the service line. 16 serving 11. Just barely goes above the net. They try to go over on 3. Now they'll try again with Webker. The ball goes out of bounds as Stanford wisely puts down the block. Virginia will take their final timeout of the set. As they're down 17-11, we'll take another quick break on KZSU 90.1 FM Stanford.
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0: Stanford Right out of the Virginia timeout, it's 17-11, Stanford in front. Going for the sweep, up two sets to none. You're listening to 90.1 FM KZSU Stanford. You're at Maples Pavilion, Stanford Women's Volleyball. Right to get to 2-2 in conference play. Logan Parks behind the service line. Dug up by Reig. Bump set by Barrier on the right side. It's an overpass. Looks like someone touched the net. Looks like it was a net violation against Virginia. Stanford picks up the point on the error there. This is Virginia, by far Virginia's highest hitting percentage set at 364. It's just a shame that Stanford has done so much better as Logan Parks gets an ace there. It's a bad dig by Webker as they march towards 25 points here. Logan Parks once again. This time it's into the net. Gets an ace, gets a service error. Virginia sides out. It's 12 serving 19 now. We have Hannah Scott in, the setter transfer from the College of Charleston. Alongside their most dynamic hitter, Lauren Bowie. Etzler gets the dig. Park sets for Casey DeMaria. Denied at the net, dug by Harvey, set by Parks. DeMaria tries again. This time she'll get it. Katie Barrier tried to go for the dig, but just a little bit short there. So with Stanford's commanding lead, Kevin Hambly will go to some new players here. Sarah Hickman, Stanford's highest rated recruit, gets in there for Jordan Harvey as the right side pin hitter. Osakawa serves. Dug by Webker, set by Scott. Now Webker gets a swing, dug by Etzler, set by Parks, and Julia Blashov gets her 18th kill of the evening. Virginia will also make a few substitutions. Mary Grace Gagneau, freshman outside hitter, comes in the match. Kawa to serve again. Dug by Gagneau. It's an overpass. Blashaw first touch. Park sets to Sarah Hickman. She gets a kill. Stanford's bench loves that one. Stanford 3 points away from the sweep here. They'll get Sydney Duncan in at middle blocker for Ella Andrews. Sydney Duncan, the junior. Kawa to serve. Dug by Gagneau, up by Scott. Bowie will get the ball over. Park sets, and Sydney Duncan takes the swing. On the other side, Gagneau swings right into the block of Duncan. Blashov up as well. Stanford up 23-12. Hambly will get someone else in. Simone Roslin will come in for Blashov. Stanford's front row completely new as Barrier digs. Scott sets. Goes wide, does the swing by Carolyn Lang. Match point for the Cardinal. As I was saying, front row for the Cardinal. None of them starter. Sarah Hickman at right side. Simone Roslin the outside and Sydney Duncan the middle. Dug by Barrier, set by Scott. Bowie goes for the swing. Dug by Parks, set by Etzler. Hickman once again. Doesn't get any fingers on the way down. So Stanford will have to wait at least one more point for a match point. Now Gagneau will serve for the Cavaliers. 13 serving 24, second match point for the Cardinal. Dug by Ishikawa, and now Roslin goes for the swing. It goes out of bounds. Roslin gets her kill, and Stanford takes the sweep. Just like in yesterday's match, two incredible sets. Sandwich, much more competitive one. 25-12 in the first, 25-23 in the second, 25-13 in the last set. Second sweep for Stanford in as many days. Gets them back to 2-2 in conference play. Back to their winning ways. They'll be gone for a weekend as they take on Clemson on the road. They'll be back in 2 weekends, back on the farm for more ACC conference play. Stanford, a long way to go. Get back into that ACC hosting conversation. NCAA hosting conversation. But a good first step for the Cardinal here. Thank you for joining us tonight on our broadcast of Stanford women's volleyball against Virginia. Impressive performances across the board. As, again, 8 Cardinal get on the kills leaderboard, punctuated by Julia Blashov's 18 kills on 607 hitting percentage. We'll be back in 2 weeks here at Naples Pavilion. Thanks for joining us here on 90.1 FM KZSU Stanford. And as always, go Cardinal.

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1: I'm Will.
0: And what you guys just heard was Tool's 46-2 off of Onima. I don't know how to say it, honestly. Up next is Queens of the Stone Age, Hanging Tree off of Songs for the Deaf.

What you guys just heard was Queens of the Stone Age, Hanging Tree, off of Songs for the Deaf. I didn't even plan this out, but it, like, you know, it's kind of fitting like a October vibe, Hanging Tree, you know? And then later I'm going to play Pet Sematary by the Ramones. So, you know, it's like spooky, you know? But anyway, up next is Rage Against the Machine's Wake Up off of their self-titled album.

What you guys just heard was Oasis's Underneath the Sky off of The Master Plan, which is an absolutely great album. And I think all of the Oasis albums are actually pretty good. You know, it's Oasis. Up next is The Ramones, their track Pet Sematary off of a few of their greatest hits live. Okay, so that CD is not working. I'm going to go ahead and switch it to the White Stripes Canon off of their self-titled album.

So once again, what you guys just heard was the White Stripes Canon off of their self-titled album. I absolutely love the White Stripes, and I play them very often, and I was actually lucky enough to go see Jack White live last weekend, with my dad at the Bill Graham Civic Center in San Francisco, and it was an absolutely awesome concert. I think he was there 2 days, but I only went to the second one, but he played like Black Math, which was really awesome, and I love that song, and a ton of other really great songs. I just kind of needed to brag about how I saw Jack White because I've always wanted to see him. But yeah, it was just a great opportunity, and I love my dad for taking me to that concert. It was so awesome. Anyway, up next is the OC's Animated Violence off of Orc.

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1: Thank you, Will, for that promo. What you guys just heard was the OC's Animated Violence off of Orc. Up next is Wet Legs Catch These Fists off of Moisturizer.

You are so tacky. I think that's why I love you so much. I just had to call you first on my new phone. I love you. Y'all have a blast. Bye.

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1: Thank you, Will. Up next is Tom Sawyer by Rush, and this is a live edition from Different Stages. I don't know why, but the KZSU website will say Tom Sawyer instead of Tom. I don't know why. I'll try and get that fixed.

What you guys just heard there was The Chords, Vera, off of their self-titled album. And I was trying to set up the next song, but it turns out that that song would not be working. I was going to try and play some Goose live at Madison Square, but unfortunately, that disc was not working. So now I'm going to try and play a song by The Fontaines. It should be I Love You, but I'm kind of doing this last second, so if it's not the right song, I'm sorry. But this should be I Love You off of Skin Tifia.

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1: Thank you so much, Will, for that PSA. What you guys just heard, once again, was Fontaine's DC, I Love You, off of Skinty Fia. And it's

0: arguably their best album for me, but they have a new album coming out. I can't remember the name of it, but it has, they've been releasing, you know, like some sneak peek songs, which is really nice. Like I think one's called Marianne. But I was actually scrolling on Instagram, and sorry, I'm just going to talk until the end of the show. I was scrolling on Instagram and I saw, kind of like the ranking of the most popular songs in, England right now. And, Fontaine's DC is actually, up there, which is really nice to see. And you know, like, I've been listening to Fontaine's DC for a while now, because of my brother, and he played them frequently on his show. And so it's really nice to see that they're getting the play that they should be receiving, you know. I'm just kind of trying to yap a little bit. And I guess I'll like go back earlier into the show when I played Hayley Williams. I'm a huge fan of Hayley Williams and Paramore and her solo stuff. And I think she's just a really talented singer, and I didn't really touch on that earlier in the show. She was actually just playing at Shoreline, if you didn't know. And I had a couple of buddies who went there and said it was a really awesome show. So I kind of bummed that I missed out on that one. But you know, she's just got like a really unique and beautiful voice. And she's just a really great singer. And I've been listening to a ton of Paramore, like just on repeat, for a long time. And, yeah, I mean, just honestly a great band, really unique. And you know, she's an inspiration to a lot of, you know, bands, honestly, I would say like women in, music, but she's really just an inspiration to a lot of people. Especially since she started when she was like 15, in Paramore, and yeah, really just like helped grow the music scene, I guess. But yeah, I'm sorry, I just had to kind of go on a little rant because I ran out of songs to play for you all. But thank you again for tuning into my show. This was The Vinyl Frontier. I'm your host, Lyric, and I was joined by my buddy Will. But yeah, so just thank you so much for tuning in, listening to me talk. I'm just gonna have to switch it over now because I got nothing else to say. So thank you again. Hope you all have a great night.
1: 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It's 10 o'clock.

That's right. 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Tune in for enlightening interviews and discussions on economics with a focus on the once famous, now largely forgotten 19th century American economist Henry George. George believed that combining economic efficiency with ethics was the key to ending poverty. Do his ideas still have relevance today? The Henry George Program, every Thursday at 10 a.m. on Stanford Student Run Radio, KZSU. This year's featured speaker for the Freeman Spogli Institute St. Lee Lecture is Jeff Flake. Flake was a Republican senator from Arizona from 2013 until 2019, and he also served in the House for a dozen years as an ambassador to Turkey. His talk will take place on Monday, October 19th, from 4 to 5 p.m. in Encina Hall in the Bechtel Conference Center on Stanford campus. It will be followed by an open discussion. More info is at cisac.fsi.stanford.edu/events. I don't think anybody's going to be able to copy that down. Whoever's making these things, or I don't know. Somebody, could you please invent an audio QR code so people can just hold their phone up and get the website? Okay, here we go. What is home? That's the question Roland Green, director of Stanford Humanities Center, will ponder. His presentation will open Stanford's 2026 reunion homecoming weekend. It will take place on Thursday, October 15th, from 3:30 until 4:30 p.m. online and in the Leventhal Hall in the Stanford Humanities Center. Professor Green will introduce the Night Before online series that was in italics, The Night Before. This is the online series for alums with this talk about how ancient and modern thinkers have viewed the idea of home. For more info, alums should go to shc.stanford.edu. Well, I'm just getting into the studio here, and let me just decide on the fly what to play. I've got a hankering for Eric Clapton, Bell Bottom Blues. Let me just find that real quick here. Yeah, you know, when you blunder into the studio, you kind of have to get oriented, and there's, you know, a little warming up here. Here we go.

Steely Dan, Don't Take Me Out Live from the Royal Scam album. Before that, we heard Jethro Tull, Hymn 43 from Aqualung. Started that set with Eric Clapton, Bell Bottom Blues. Next, we're going to Santana, Song of the Wind from Caravanserai.

was Fish, Gotta Jabu, from the Farmhouse album. Before that, we heard The Young Rascals, Good Lovin', from The Young Rascals album. Started that set with Santana, Song of the Wind, from Caravan Sarai. And I just got to kind of talk a little bit, too, here. Usually this would be Shiny Mike's slot here, and he's been taking some time off. And I noticed last quarter we just had, the Henry George program was right at 10 on Saturday night, and I thought, well, that's kind of weird, and then you have Zootopia right after that. You get a full-blown radio station down here. Nobody's using it. I just thought, well, So I asked Mike, Mike, are you coming back? I mean, because if you don't want that time slot, I might as well do something with it. And he said maybe he was coming back in January, and so I guess maybe I'm only here until January, but I told Mike, anytime he wants to come back, just come right in, take this time slot anytime. And, my usual time slot was Friday night from midnight to 4 a.m. And, last night I just posted a rerun right there. And, maybe I'll keep doing that and just keep this place warm. But if Mike wants it, he's certainly welcome to come back. I got to say, I'm working swing shift at Slack, and tomorrow's my first day. I get Friday and Saturday off, and so Sunday is the first day of work for me each week. And so this is kind of like my Sunday night, and it sort of makes sense for me to come do something like this. And I get this kind of weird feeling tonight, like I'm just not in my groove yet. It takes a while to kind of get a certain rhythm to your life going where you just feel at ease and just comfortable. And it was just kind of a strange night for me. I sort of had to kill some time. I went up to the transmitter shack and we looked around for some stuff we were trying to find. And, I don't know. I myself would rather have a real Saturday night. I think working this strange schedule is kind of not that great for me. But anyways, let's go to Journey, Nickel and Dime, from their next album.

Well, it wasn't followed by an announcement. This is interesting. Okay, well, I'll be investigating that next. But anyhow, that was Acoustic Alchemy, Columbia, from The Beautiful Game. And we've got free tickets to go see Acoustic Alchemy at Yoshi's on the 13th. And I think that sounds like it's going to be a pretty good show. Call me at 855-723-9010 if you'd like me to send you to Yoshi's on the 13th to see Acoustic Alchemy. It's less than 2 weeks away. And I just saw Spyro Gyra there just a couple days ago. It was a great show. First song they played.

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I'm Jeff, the last dinosaur. 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Second Harvest of Silicon Valley has always been committed to the most vulnerable in our community. Second Harvest is now providing food to an average of 500,000 people each month in Santa Clara and San Mateo counties alone, twice as many as in years past. 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Well, I'm in sort of a mellow mood tonight in terms of the flavor of the jazz fusion I'm bringing out. Next, we're going to... Oh, and if you do want to go to see Acoustic Alchemy, call me at 855-723-9010. Next, we're going to Larry Coryell and the 11th House... Rue Gregory Dutour, another kind of a mellow jazz fusion track here.

Tony Williams Lifetime, the new Tony Williams Lifetime, Sweet Revenge from Million Dollar Legs. Before that, we heard Steve Morse, The Road Home from High Tension Wires. Started that set with Larry Coryell and The 11th House, Rue Gregory Du Tour from Improvisations, Best of the Vanguard Years. Next, we're going to Greg Howe, Victor Wooten, and Dennis Chambers, Extraction from Bird's Eye View.

Billy Cobham George Duke Band, Loop De Loop, New York, 1976. Before that, we heard Frank Gambale, Spike's Song, from Live. Started that set with Greg Howe, Victor Wooten, and Dennis Chambers, Bird's Eye View, from the Extraction album. Next, we're going to Ellen Holdsworth, Carsey Key, from Velvet Darkness.

0: Andy Burnett and Steve Morse, Knee Dragon. Before that was Billy Cobham, Radioactive from Spectrum 40 Live. Had Bill Connors, Floor to Floor from Double Up. And Alan Holdsworth, Carsey Key, Velvet Darkness started that set. I'm Jeff, the Last Dinosaur. This is the music of a lost civilization. Now what I'm going to do is I'm going to put on a rerun of one of my earlier shows for the next 2 hours. And, you know, I might be doing that Friday night after midnight too. But, you know, it's going to take a little while for me to get used to this. I guess I'm going to be here on Saturday nights for a while. But, so, enjoy this other next show here.
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2: 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Well, we're just going to get straight away into some jazz fusion here. We've got Billy Cobham, Avatar, from his Focused album.

That was the Mark Varney Project, Elegant People, from Centrifugal Funk. Before that, we heard El Dimeola, Flight Over Rio, from his Elegant Gypsy album. We started that set with Billy Cobham, Avatar, from Focused. Next, we're going to Chick Corea and Return to Forever, Duel of the Jester and the Tyrant, from Romantic Warrior.

That was UZEB, Doobie, from the Fast Emotion album. Heard Gamelon, Starlight, from High Contrast. We started that set with Chick Corea and Return to Forever, Duel of the Jester and the Tyrant, from Romantic Warrior. Next we're going to Steve Hackett, Sierra Kamada, from his Guitar Noir album.

That was Jeff Bridgman, Your Lady, from A Guitar Supreme, Great Strides in Fusion Guitar. Before that, we heard Daryl Sturmer, Omnibus, from his Go album. Started that set with Steve Hackett, Sierra Quemada, from Guitar Noir. I'm Jeff, the Last Dinosaur. 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Next, we're going to a band called Iceberg out of Spain. We've got a track called A Sevilla from the Sentiments album.

0: Alice did not feel encouraged to ask any more questions about it, so she turned to the Mock Turtle and said,
1: "What else had you to learn?"
2: "Well, there was mystery,"
0: the Mock Turtle replied, counting off the subjects on his flappers.
2: "Mystery, ancient vault, geography, then drawing. The drawing master was an old Congreal that used to come once a week. He taught us drawing, stretching, and fainting in coils."

That was Brand X, Disco Suicide. For that, we heard Bruford, Feigning in Coils, from his one-of-a-kind album. Started that set with Iceberg, A Sevilla, from their Sentiments album. Next, we're going to Mike Stern, Bait Tone Blues, from Between the Lines.

That was Jeff Berlin, Motherlode, from his Crossroads album. Before that, we heard Pekka Pohjola, Vapor Trails, from Visitation. Started that set with Mike Stern, Bait Tone Blues, from Between the Lines. Next, we're going to Steve Lukather and Larry Carlton, Room 335, from Live in Tokyo, 1998.

0: Information over and out from Ray of Hope. We started that set with Steve Lukather and Larry Carlton, Room 335 from Live in Tokyo, 1998. I'm Jeff, the Last Dinosaur. 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

cards. Its cold and vicious heart moves me close to you each day. And when I arrive, my God, you'll be surprised by all the lines that change.

0: This is Zootopia on KZSU Stanford, playing tracks from albums our DJs have played the most over the last 25 years. And at the bottom of every hour, a track recently added to our rotation of the very latest music in our library.
1: One.

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And at the bottom of every hour, a track recently added to our rotation of the very latest music in our library.

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That was pretty funny.

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That's Maverick City Music and Chandler Moore. The song is Firm Foundation. He's gonna make a way from the Maverick Way. Jacalyn Carr brought us I Love You. That was featuring Lisa Page, Brooks, and Kim Burrell. Bree Babineau sang I Will Wait. And John Reddick started this set off with God, Turn It Around. 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

0: Everything You Do. That's Martha Munizzi from her Best Days album. Cece Winans brought us Too Late to Lose from More Than This. Marquise Gold and Fresh Start Worship brought us Sanctus. And Brag Worship featuring Trip Lee and Naomi Rain brought us Fortress. That's from the For Your Glory album. 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
9: Hallelujah. You have won the victory. Lift up your voice and say,

That's To the Keys with Still Grateful from Sunday Service. Ryan O'Fay brought us Oluwa Eshe from Jubilate. Jordan Armstrong sang Another Blessing from Church Girls Love R&B Girls Trip Deluxe Edition. Torrin Wells and Phil Wickham sang How Great featuring Hovey from the Breathe On It album. And Todd Delaney started this set off with The Anthem. And as we are wont to do, this subsection of our musical collage has a theme, and it comes out of the book of Psalms chapter 18. I'm going to read a couple verses for you now. It says, I love you, Lord, my strength. The Lord is my rock, my fortress, and my deliverer. My God is my rock in whom I take refuge, my shield and the strength of my salvation, my stronghold. I called to the Lord who is worthy of praise, and so I have been saved from my enemies. The cords of death entangled me. The torrents of destruction overwhelmed me. The cords of the grave coiled around me. The snares of death confronted me. In my distress, I called to the Lord. I cried to my God for help. From his temple, he heard my voice. My cry came before him, into his ears. I strongly encourage you to read the rest of Psalm 18, just to be encouraged that in the ups and the downs, specifically the downs of life, that's when you can cry out to God and take refuge in him. He's your strength. He's stronger than you. As a matter of fact, when you get to the end of your strength is when his begins. Amen. Keep it locked right here. 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
1: If something has been planted in you that says whatever negative thought you want to think about, then it takes a higher law to unearth that thing and get it out of you. It could just be stuff you've been taught for years, and you never learned to understand God's ways about things. So when you get in there and you start saying, no, this is what the Word says, and the Word is final authority in my life. God says this. I don't feel this, but God says this. Therefore, I meditate on that. I start thinking about, Father, I thank you that I'm this and I'm that. And you rehearse it to yourself. You practice it. You rehearse it. You practice it. You rehearse it. You practice it till it gets in your heart so strongly that you just, next thing you know, you just automatically respond in that way. And the problem is we are not meditating on the Word. We're meditating on circumstances, we're meditating on people, we're meditating on attitudes, we're meditating on our own little prideful conclusions. We worship our brain and our opinion sometimes. Well, I think, who cares what you think? Your thoughts, my thoughts, nobody's thoughts mean diddly. It's what God says. It'll only affect you. And some people live and die, never renew their mind. They're just as dumb as they can be in the spirit. They think like they always thought carnally, and they act like it the rest of their life. They never understand the Word says, renew your mind, so that can get down in your spirit and make you new. And you can't meditate on junk all day and expect to have victory. You're going to have the exact fruit of what you think on. Meditation is key to

0: victory. And if you're holding some kind of thing in your head about that's not cool, that's not God-like, that's not Christ-like, that's not the Word, I guarantee you, you're defeating yourself. Amen. Now turn to Psalms 1. It says, and this works for every little thing. If you need a job, do you meditate the problem? Or do you meditate the solution? Do you meditate, boy, I ain't got no money? Do you meditate, it's so hard to get a job today. And very few people want to hire me. I don't have no skills. Oh, I've been trying to look for a job, and you keep meditating on that, and that's what you're feeding into your heart. Or do you say, I don't care if nobody gets a job. I'm going to get one because God is with me. I claim. Claim His favor. Glory. When you focus like that, that's what starts feeding in your heart. And then you keep feeding it, and pretty soon you walk in the place and anointing will smack the guy, and he's like, oh, I like you. I want to hire you. Don't know nothing about you. You might say crazy stuff, but it'll still work because God's supernatural, uncommon favor is upon you. You see, a lot of us have allowed this to us. We've allowed the devil to control us by our thoughts. We've allowed him to put all kind of stuff in our heads. And then we respond to it constantly. We hold on to these attitudes. And what do you think you're doing when you hold on to it? You're defeating yourself. You're opposing yourself, as the Word says. It says, grant them repentance unto the acknowledging of the truth, so they can, to those who oppose themselves, so they can recover themselves out of the snare of the devil. They got trapped. And they're looking at this and looking at that. How do I get out of it? Change here. It's between the ears. Change your thoughts. So now he says, here come the blessings. Blessings come to the man that walketh not in the counsel of the ungodly. Now let me explain to you, ungodly counsel is not necessarily an ungodly person. Ungodly counsel can be anything that is not lining up with the Word. If it's not lining up with the Word, it's ungodly counsel because it didn't come from God. It can be Rabbi Mannion, or it can be Pope John the 24th. It can be whoever. You can be pastor anointed, evangelist, healer, heal them all. It can be him. If it's not, thus saith the Word, then you're opening the door. Because it's ungodly counsel. It could be well-meaning. It could be from friends, family, whoever. They're well-meaning, but they're not understanding what it takes to get you to the place that you need to be. And so when you feed on that, that's what's coming at you. So he tells you, don't walk in ungodly counsel. Don't listen to some gossip. Don't listen to somebody saying slander. As soon as they come with slander, you don't need to hear it any further. Because they're ungodly, right, in their whole approach. So what are you sitting there listening to it for? And we go, oh, really? And your ears get bigger. And the dog that brings a bone will take a bone. So if they'll bring a bone to you, they'll take it back about you to someone else. See, because it's a condition, it's a characteristic of them. Now, you can make mistakes, but spiritual idiots judge things. It says my people die for lack of knowledge. And they don't understand God's ways. They don't understand God's purposes, and they judge things by their head. We're not talking about you making a mistake or your flesh overcoming somewhere. Everybody's flesh does that. That is not what God is looking at. God is looking at, what is your heart after? Are you after me? Are you trying to become Christ-like? I know you're going to skin your knees and mess ups along the way. Who cares? My power is there to overcome that. You got to decide, do I want you? And when you decide you want me, God's saying, then I will take you to the victory. Because people, you know, they're so hypocritical. Well, you did this. Well, so what? What are you doing right now? Why are you accusing? Why are you bringing accusations? Evil surmisings, it's called. Are you thinking positively? I want to bless you. I thank you. Brother, you messed up. I want to help bless you by seeing if I can help you somewhere. You think like that? No. You sit and hold grudges and judge. And think you're right because you judge. I got the goods on you. You ain't got nothing but some idiocy. I'm sorry. I can't say it anyway. I'm tired of hearing stuff like this. And number two, it's not right. It's totally inaccurate. It's a snare of the devil. It's a trap of the devil. He gets you to looking at things you do, someone does wrong. You're not God. You ain't the place to judge them. You don't know what their heart has gone through, what they've done so many times. What you need to understand is, are they really seeking the truth, and are they trying to become like Jesus, and are they repenting of their sins and trying to overcome? And you can tell this because they'll have a teachable spirit, and they'll have humility. And if there's no humility, then they're not being teachable. You just need to pray for them. But you still need to understand that you want the best for them, because that's the way God's love works. And so you never have this attitude of, I disdain you, or, you know, the natural response. You may not be able to hang with, you know, some of the actions, but you should not have a hateful attitude, because they're caught by the devil if they're responding like that, and they don't even know it. And for you and I to hold those kinds of things, it's just plain old defilement. The devil will go up before the throne on you and say, they got my stuff. Look at that. They got bitterness. They got judgment. They got pride. They got self-righteousness. They got unforgiveness. They sitting there on their throne every day. They kicked you off. They think they got, you have to let me get them. And you got all these wiggly worms running around in you, and God said, will you guys please just focus on what I told you? I don't know if you've ever noticed, if you've seen men of God, when they first begin in their walk, and you see them act certain ways, and then now you see them years later, and a lot of them same things are not there. They've matured, they've died, they've grown in. But the power is still moving through them even from the beginning, and it never stopped. Because God doesn't go by that. He will correct you, and that's his job, and he'll get to you. You don't even need to worry about that. But God looks, there's a special relationship in the heart that God sees, especially with someone who is called. He's not only called, he's sent, and he's set apart by God. When the anointing comes on you, you're set apart. And that's why it's dangerous to keep coming against the man of God. Because eventually, it's just a matter of time, eventually it'll come back to you. But he has this relationship with that person. He sees them. And he sees that they want to serve me. And that's what he's interested in. And even though they mess up along the way, he'll deal with that. He'll correct them, and they'll be doing that less and less. But they still are operating according to his purpose, according to his call. And so If he had to wait till everybody was perfect, then nobody would be used. You understand that? Really, the bottom line, the key thing is humility and teachableness. That's why Jesus said, learn me, I'm meek and lowly at heart. And so, as the one definitive statement he made about himself, learn of me, for I am meek and lowly in heart. Take my yoke on you, that same yoke of relationship, humility, and forgiveness. Because how are you going to get forgiven if you don't forgive? So really what I'm saying is we've got to start seeing ourselves the way Jesus sees us. We've got to meditate on that new image so it can get in you. And one of the first ones is humility. And I guarantee you, for every person who has offended you, you've offended others. And they offended you without knowing, and I guarantee you, you've offended others without meaning to. So the only way you solve this is a good old dose of forgiveness. That's what solves it. Because when you forgive one another, then everybody gets straight. But when you hold it, how dare you have said this to me? How dare you have treated me this way? How dare you respond to me this way? Forgive them and move away from it. Believe God for the best for them. Because the enemy attacked him at that point. You get being forgiven. You've sown forgiveness, and that's what comes back to you. You've sown mercy, and that's what comes back to you. But the devil will ensnare you with this lie to tell you, this is what's wrong. That's what's wrong, and get you focused on that. And that's what you're meditating on, and so that's what's feeding into your heart. And next thing you know, you're responding that way. And next thing you know, you're picked off. You don't even understand how that happened. Because you meditated on lies too long. You young people who are out there, and you're sitting there thinking, being with the hip people or the in people is what's happening. You got the party, got to act this way, got to dress this way. You meditate on that, and then that feeds into you. And next thing you know, someone tells you, well, the word doesn't say that, and you don't want to hear it. Because you focused on the wrong things too long. And you got to be strong in your standing, because when you aren't strong, then the enemy will come in and feed you his lies and get you to put faith in what he said. And then he can perform his word. So don't walk in the counsel of the ungodly. All right. Nor stand in the way of sinners. Don't act like them. Don't hang with them. Nor sit in the seat of the scornful. And that word, luets, it means to make mouth at. Wow. To scoff at, to mock. So it says for you not to sit in the seat of the mouthy ones. It's telling you that. That's an imperative, it's a command. But your delight should be in the law of the Lord, and in that law, or in that word, do you what?
1: Meditate.
0: Day and night. Because you meditate what the word said day and night, look what happens. You'll be like a tree planted by the rivers of water that brings forth his fruit in his season. Your season's coming. Our season's about to come. And your leaf shall not wither, and whatsoever you do will prosper. But it's the result of meditating. See, you can't feed the word in you 24 hours a day, but you can meditate on it. You can think about what the word says about you. It's not religion. It's not churchianity. It's about really becoming Christ-like. And all of us start out with the same ugly, smelly, repugnant flesh. And so the word is there to overcome in all of us. So your flesh is no worse than mine. Mine's no worse than yours. And your flesh is no stronger than mine. It's no strong, and I mine no stronger than yours. The word of God is what straightens it all out. Everybody's flesh will activate until you die to it. And the only way you're going to die to it is to meditate on who you have now become, not who you were. And we too often meditate on what we see, what we feel, what we think, what's always been, and how things are happening around us. And instead of meditating on what God said about it, you meditate on what you're feeling about it, what you're seeing about it. About what, and so nothing changes, except, in fact, it usually gets worse. Because your focus is wrong, and what you feed into yourself is what brings forth either victory or defeat. So when you don't, when you delight in the Word, boy, I'm enjoying these reading this word. Yeah, you delight in the Word, then, and you meditate on what the Word says about you. Boy, you just get happier and happier, and you start prospering. You start getting victory. You start having the things you desire. God starts blessing you because He can trust you. Amen? Now, turn to the book of Joshua. You know the great thing about this? It puts you in control of your destiny. See, because whatever's happening, you can feed the Word in you on it and cause it to manifest if it's the right way, if it's the right thing. You can manifest whatever your need is, whatever your circumstance is. And it's imperative that we learn this because as things get darker, if you move by sight and circumstance and you feed that in you, you're just bringing yourself to defeat. And you can be just like the rest of the world. The world don't have any power. They don't have any understanding. They have all this talk shows. They talk 8 hours and they come to no conclusions. They don't have any power to change anything. God has given you power to change things. You can change whatever you want to change if it's right because you have authority to do so. And you have the weapons to do so. But you got to get out of you and get into it. You got to stop meditating on darkness and meditate on the light. And then that light will drive out the darkness, and the next thing you know, you're having victory, getting blessed, everything's going good, and you don't even understand fully how you did it, except that you meditated right. Now, imagine yourself following Moses. This guy opened the Red Sea. You know, all these miracles took place. He'd been running around like this for 40 years. Everybody that knows him, when his hand was raised, Joshua won. When his hand went down, Amalek won. His hands go back up, Joshua would start winning. Hands go down, Amalek would start winning. So Aaron and Hur went up there and held his arms up. He said, we're going to keep them. Then it says, when they did that, it says, Joshua smote Amalek by the edge of the sword. I mean, in other words, the anointing of his prayer, which represented intercession, and the flow of that anointing to Joshua to win was so strong that his hands had to stay up in order for it to take place. Now Moses dies, and now you're appointed to follow him. Imagine yourself in that place. This guy's done everything. Let's say a guy comes along, had anointing to heal like Benny Hinn, and anointing to speak the word like, say, Kenneth Copeland, and have faith power like that, anointing to believe for prosperity like Preflo, and fire, brimstone, anointing like Juanita Bynum. Come on. And they had it all rolled into one. And then you've been walking with this person, and all of a sudden the Lord takes them and he said, now I'm pointing you. How do you think you feel? I got to follow them? Tough act to follow. Well, this is the way Joshua felt. Now, but I want you to notice what God says to him. He says, sixth verse, be strong and of a good courage. For unto this people thou shalt divide for an inheritance the land which I swear unto their fathers to give to them. Only, again, be strong. Now, he had to keep meditating on, I'm strong. And very courageous. Courage means to do what you know to do, even though you feel the fear. So that you may observe to do, according to all the law which Moses my servant commanded thee, turn not from it. Turn not from it. Neither to the right hand nor to the left, so that you can prosper wheresoever you go. This book of the word of the law shall not depart out of your mouth. The word should be oracles of God. The word in your mouth should be oracles of God. But thou shalt do what?
1: Meditate.
0: Do what?
1: Meditate.
0: A?
1: Meditate.
0: You shall meditate therein day and night. There it is again. So that you may observe to do. In other words, you aren't going to be able to observe what's being said and happening. You aren't going to be able to do it unless you meditate. It says, meditate therein day and night so that you may observe to do according to all that's written therein. For then, at that point, thou shalt make thy way prosperous, and thou shalt have good success. And he said, have I not commanded thee, be strong and of good courage, be not afraid, neither be thou dismayed, for the Lord thy God is with thee wheresoever thou goest. So that's where he is with us. He's not only with us, he's in us. But see, if your meditations are not straight, then you're going to go down the unstraight road. Not the narrow road, the crooked, wide road. Because you're meditating on what which you see, that which you feel, that which you think, that which you've experienced, instead of what he said. That's why you have to have an experience with God. It has to be reality. He has to be real with you. Some people know the Lord to a point, but they've never had a real living experience with Jesus. And so it's hard for them to even understand what he's saying sometimes. It's intellectual. It's almost a religious spirit. But God wants you to know him. And by knowing him, then you know his heart. You know his character. You know his ways. You know how he operates. And so when he says something, it's easier for you to say, okay, God said this. And then you just keep feeding it. Well, God said this. Praise God. Whatever he does is going to be for my good. There's no evil in him. He's good, perfect, and righteous. There's no darkness in him, not even a shadow of turning. He loves me, and he cannot lie. So if he said this, then I have it. But I don't see it, but I have it. Doesn't feel like it, but I have it. Nothing seems to be acting that way, but I have it. I have it. Why? How do you know you have it? God said so. And pretty soon, from the abundance of the heart, the mouth will speak. Not just you speaking things, the abundance of the heart. Now, as you keep meditating, it's starting to get in your heart. God's word is getting in your heart, and pretty soon it'll get there in abundance. And when it gets there in abundance and you speak it, you have whatsoever you say. Because there won't be no doubt anymore because it's in there in abundance. It's gone past 50%. It's gone past 60%. It's abundantly there. You've got that in your heart more than the other. And if you've got the wrong thing in your heart, as you keep putting the word in, it'll drive it out. Because there's only so much capacity. So when you keep putting the word in, it's going to drive the dark word out. And the only way you're going to be able to do that is to meditate, think on, dwell on, visualize, mutter, speak. Let me go over that. What does meditate mean? Meditate means to think about and dwell on.
2: If you've never received Jesus Christ as your personal Lord and Savior, or if you have a need to rededicate your life to Him, please repeat the following prayer.
0: Holy Father,
1: Holy Father,
0: I repent of my sins, and I ask you to cleanse me from all unrighteousness.
1: Lord Jesus,
0: wash me in your blood.
1: Make me a new creation in you.
0: I confess you now
1: as Lord and Savior.
0: And I believe you were raised from the dead.
1: And I receive your sacrifice now.
0: Satan, I renounce you.
1: I renounce your evil works.
0: And I renounce my past life of evil.
1: Lord Jesus,
0: keep me.
1: I declare I shall be yours eternally.
0: In Jesus' name.
1: Amen.
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That's positive with Lift the Praises from Stand and Be Counted. Forrest Frank brought us Lift My Hands from Child of God. Donnie McClurkin, Mary Mary, and Yolanda Adams, sang Lift Him Up from Day by Day. And Jonathan Bowler started this set off with Lord, I Lift Your Name on High from the Worship Project. 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

0: Oh, you want to know what you're listening to? Well, that was Freddie Rodriguez with We Lift Our Hands from Light in the Darkness. David and Nicole Bignon brought us You Are Amazing, Lift Up My Eyes from Covenant Worship with David and Nicole Bignon, Heaven on Earth. All Sons and Daughters sang Called Me Higher from The Longing. And Lauren Daigle sang Look Up Child from her album with the same title. This is Lift Jesus Higher, as presented by Rejoice in Jesus Ministries. And you can hear us here on KZSU every single Sunday morning, starting at 6, going until 10. 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
1: 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Yeah.

If there's anybody out there that's been touched by the songs or by the words of encouragement that have been shared throughout this program, take a moment to consider where your life is right now. Where are you in reference to Jesus? Is he Lord? Is he just an ideal? Is he just a thought? Do you know him personally? If you don't, would you like to? If that's you, please take a moment. Say this prayer with me. Say, Jesus, I believe that you died on a cross for me. That you paid the price for me. And because of you, Lord, I can be saved from my sin. And I thank you for saving me now. In Jesus' name, amen.

0: 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I'm trying to find my position, I ain't forsake the game. And the win is the glory of the greatest name.
1: Execute.
0: Right.

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1: That's Jordan Armstrong with Bless Up from his album entitled Confident. Quentin Koblenz brought us Too High from his Wee album. Triple E sang All Rise Up from his Rise release. And MTM Isaiah brought us Most High from his Relationship with God album. And during that song, we played an invitation for you to give your life to Jesus Christ by receiving him by faith, believing in your heart that he was raised from the dead. Amen. That he died on a cross for your sins and mine. If that's a choice or a decision you've made today, then we'd love to hear from you. You can send us an email at jesus@kzsu.stanford.edu. That's why our show is called Lift Jesus Higher, after all. Amen. All right. You keep it locked right here on KZSU 90.1 FM, Stanford.

That's Corin Hawthorne with Bless Up from Unstoppable. One Day brought us Been Up from Exit the Walls Group featuring Lecrae saying Hi from Fast Forward. And Ty Tribbett and GA started this set off with Look Up from their standout release. You know, each week we have a theme for every section of our musical collage, and normally I have it well articulated. I've got a scripture that goes with it or something like that. I don't have that this time. I think the theme that I was trying to communicate through the music this time is just up. I know that sounds weird, right? But directing our attention up instead of getting caught up in what's going on down here day to day, going through life, just kind of looking at things in the natural. But taking our eyes, both physical, spiritual, our eyes and looking towards God. What is He doing? What is He saying? How is He moving? What's really going on in the spirit? So that's what I was trying to communicate through this theme. Don't know if I nailed it or not. You let me know. Send me an email at jesus@kzsu.stanford.edu so I can get some feedback on the theme. You guys keep it locked right here. KZSU 90.1.

That's Bizzle featuring Seven. The name of that track is Way Up from his Light Work release. Forrest Frank and Connor Price brought us Up from Child of God. Anthony Brown sang Up, Up, Up. That song was featuring Zach Savage from the Affirmations album. Torn Wells and Erica Campbell brought us, wait for it, Up from Joy in the Morning. And Wande LaCrae and Mike Todd started this set off with Blessed Up, you got it, from their remix single, Blessed Up. 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

That's Alex Zurdo and Funky and Redimidos with Acá Entre Nos. Before that, Doe brought us When I Pray or Mi Oración. That song was featuring Blanca. Indio Mar started to set off with Nada Más from his album with the same title. 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That right there is your Sunday morning lineup right here on KZSU 90.1 FM, Stanford.

That's Jonathan Traylor with You Got Me from Closer Than You Think. Torrin Wells brought us Perfect Peace from Citizen of Heaven. Jonathan McReynolds sang One Prayer Away from Life Music. And Cece Winans brought us Pray from her Purified album. You're listening to Lift Jesus Higher. And as I said earlier in the show, we usually have a theme for this subsection of our collage, and the theme for this section comes out of the book of Philippians, chapter 4, verses 6 and 7. Here's what it says. Be anxious for nothing, but in everything by prayer and supplication with thanksgiving, let your requests be made known to God, and the peace of God, which surpasses all understanding, will guard your hearts and minds through Christ Jesus. Amen. Let the Lord add a blessing to the reading, the hearing, and most importantly, the doing of His word. Amen. Keep it locked right here. 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

0: of people throughout the world at this moment will come to receive Christ as Lord and Savior. May they be healed spiritually,
1: Father,
0: by the stripes that were endured by our Lord Jesus Christ on that cross.

If there's anybody out there that's been touched by the songs or by the words of encouragement that have been shared throughout this program, take a moment to consider where your life is right now. Where are you in reference to Jesus? Is he Lord? Is he just an ideal? Is he just a thought? Do you know him personally? If you don't, would you like to? If that's you, please take a moment. Say this prayer with me. Say, Jesus, I believe that you died on a cross for me. That you paid the price for me. And because of you, Lord, I can be saved from my sin. And I thank you for saving me now. In Jesus' name, amen.

That's Junior Tucker with A Prayer Away from Victory Worship from the Islands 2. And before that, we actually also played a prayer on the air for you to receive Jesus Christ as your personal Lord and Savior. If you've never made that decision today, here's what the Lord says in His Word in John 3:16. For God so loved the world that He gave His only begotten Son, that whoever believes in Him should not perish, but have everlasting life. If you've put your faith in Christ today, we would love to hear from you. You can send us an email to jesus@kzsu.stanford.edu. That's why our show is here. It's called Lift Jesus Higher for a Reason, and that's what we aim to do. Amen? All right, you guys, keep it locked right here on KZSU 90.1 FM, Stanford.

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0: asked our Father Lord, how you wanna use me? Asked him if it's rapping, he said it's every time that you speak. Whether it be on and off the stage, and when the music doesn't play, just remember there's always gonna be a light in the shade. I pray.
1: I ain't too proud to say that I cry sometimes, 'cause what am I supposed to

This is Stuck in a Groove on KZSU Stanford. That last track was from Fonville X Frybush, the group of Corey Fonville on drums, Sam Frybush on organ, featuring Alan Good Parker on guitar. That was off their brand new album, Blue Collar Jazz. The track was called Slap. Came out just this past Friday. Before that, we heard a track from Italian producer Also Good. That one was called Libero Grande. And it was off his new album, 1000 Smiles, which came out earlier this year. We started off the show today with some more brand new music, this time from a group out of Melbourne called Standing Circle. That was off their self-titled record, which came out just a couple weeks ago. The track we heard was called Lift Off. We're gonna keep it going with more new music on the show today. But before we continue with that, we're gonna take a quick break for a message from the station. 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

This is Stuck in a Groove on KZSU Stanford. That last track was from a group called Los Bogueteros, off their new album from earlier this summer called Rio Habana, which was recorded between Rio de Janeiro and Havana, featuring musicians from both places, as well as other parts of Latin America. The track we heard was called Baracoa. Before that, we heard a track off the brand new album from East LA Ensemble, The Sincere's. Their new album is called Love Stories. It came out just a couple weeks ago. The track we heard was called Minute by Minute. We started off that last set with a track from the UK-based artist, who was originally from the DC area, Jalen Gonda, with a song called Love Is Gone off his new album, Doctrine of Love, which came out earlier this summer. We're going to take another quick break now for a message from the station. Siren, the Services, Immigrant Rights, and Education Network, works to empower low-income immigrants and refugees through community education, organizing, leadership development, advocacy, and legal services. 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

Cuando el sol se va al anochecer, la felicidad se va también.

This is Stuck in a Groove on KZSU Stanford. That last track was off the brand new album from Brooklyn-based group Standing on the Corner, with their second self-titled album following up on the first one, which was released 10 years ago. The track we heard was called Baby, Oh Baby. Before that, we heard from Rialto-based group Brain Story, the track off their forthcoming EP, Shoebox Days, which is due to come out later this November. The track we heard there was called The Watchers. And we started off that last set with another new single from Melbourne-based group Surprise Chef, off their forthcoming album Frogs in a Pond, which is due to come out in just a couple weeks. The track we heard there was called Tadpoles. We're going to take one last quick break now for a message from the station. For over 25 years, Wednesday Night Live has presented live performances of Bay Area bands on KZSU. 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

We're almost out of time on the show today. We do have a few more tracks left for you. This is Stuck in a Groove on KZSU Stanford.

We just heard a brand new track from Concolo Orchestra, the Swiss 12-piece ensemble. The track was called Chiki Jela. Sorry about my pronunciation there.

Good morning. I greet you with grace and peace, and I welcome you to University Public Worship here at the heart of our beautiful campus in Stanford Memorial Church. My name is Father Bart Hutcherson. I'm the pastor of the Catholic community on campus, but I'm also a chaplain affiliate with the university's Office of Religious Life, and it's a joy to be with you celebrating on this Sunday morning. We welcome all of you, those gathered here in the church with us and those listening on KZSU, and those watching online. Whether it's your first time here or your 50th time joining us for worship, you are welcome in this place. We offer thanks this morning for all who make this service possible, including our readers, volunteers, event staff, and we're particularly grateful for the gift of song from Stanford Memorial Church Choir under the direction of university organist Dr. Robert Hugh Morgan. All of the readings, prayers, and hymns are found in the bulletin, and we invite you to participate as you feel comfortable. If you need a large print bulletin, see an usher at the front door. Our service does not include a formal offering, but if it is your tradition to give, you can find a QR code in the bulletin to make donations. So, come. Let us together worship and be a beloved community. Will you rise as you are able and join in our opening hymn?

you to join me in the opening prayer. As it's written in the program or in the bulletin, there is a dark print part that is your portion. We pray. God of the journey, you meet us on roads still unfolding. Guide us along the way. When the path is clear and when we cannot see beyond the next step, shape us by the roads we travel, the choices we make, the companions who walk beside us. Form in us lives of courage and compassion, wisdom and grace, that the path we choose might lead us toward life. Please be seated.

The first reading comes from the book of Exodus, chapter 20, verses 1 and following. Listen for the word of God. Then God spoke all these words. I am the Lord your God, who brought you out of the land of Egypt, out of the house of slavery. You shall have no other gods before me. You shall not make for yourself an idol, whether in the form of anything that is in heaven above, or that is on the earth beneath, or that is in the water under the earth. You shall not make wrongful use of the name of the Lord your God, for the Lord will not acquit anyone who misuses his name. Remember the Sabbath day and keep it holy. For 6 days you shall labor and do all your work. Honor your father and your mother so that your days may be long in the land that the Lord your God is giving you. You shall not murder. You shall not commit adultery. You shall not steal. You shall not bear false witness against your neighbor. You shall not covet your neighbor's house. You shall not covet your neighbor's wife or male or female slave or ox or donkey or anything that belongs to your neighbor. When all the people witnessed the thunder and lightning, the sound of the trumpet and the mountain smoking, they were afraid and trembled and stood at a distance and said to Moses, "You speak to us and we will listen, but do not let God speak to us or we will die." Moses said to the people, "Do not be afraid, for God has come only to test you and to put the fear of God upon you so that you do not sin." This is the word of God for the people of God. Thanks be to God.

second reading is from Matthew 21, verses 33 to 46. Listen to another parable. There was a landowner who planted a vineyard, put a fence around it, dug a wine press in it, and built a watchtower. Then the landowner leased it to tenants and went to another country. When the harvest time came, the landowner sent his servants to the tenants to collect the produce. But the tenants seized the servants and beat one, killed another, and stoned another. Again, the landowner sent other servants, this time more than the first, and they treated them in the same way. Finally, the landowner sent his son to them, saying, "They will respect my son." But when the tenants saw the son, they said to themselves, "This is the heir. Come, let us kill him and get his inheritance." So when they seized him, threw him out of the vineyard and killed him. Now when the owner of the vineyard comes, what shall he do to those tenants? They said to him, "He will put those wretches to a miserable death and lease the vineyard to other tenants who will give him the produce at the harvest time." Jesus said to them, "Have you never read in the scriptures, 'The stone that the builders rejected has become the cornerstone. This was the Lord's doing, and it is amazing in our eyes.' Therefore, I tell you, the kingdom of God will be taken away from you and given to the people who will produce its fruit." When the chief priests and the Pharisees heard his parables, they realized that he was speaking about them. They wanted to arrest him, but they feared the crowds because they regarded him as a prophet. This is the word of God for the people of God. Thanks be to God.

When Dean Steinward invited me to preside and preach today, she told me that she had introduced the theme of journey in her preaching last week. She actually gave me a copy of her sermon, and that she intended to use that theme all through the fall quarter in her preaching, and invited me to add, as it were, my two cents to that as well. So I'm happy to advance this theme of journey as a metaphor for our life every day, that we are always in movement from one place to another. And I'd like to do that today by discussing the concept of pilgrimage. Pilgrimage is a special journey undertaken to a sacred place for a sacred purpose. So I can go to Rome and have just a vacation there, or I can go to Rome on pilgrimage by going to certain holy sites for the purposes of prayer and as a means of encountering God. And the concept of pilgrimage is carved deep in Christian DNA. Both of our cultural parents, Judaism and the Imperial Roman religion, were religions steeped deeply in the tradition of travel to shrines for the purpose of prayer and for the purpose of drawing closer to God. I am a person who loves pilgrimage. It's an important part of the ongoing way that I practice my Christian life. So I've traveled to see all 21, or depending on how you count them, 22 of the missions, the California missions that were established by the Jesuits in the 18th century. And I've done that systematically two different times, where I visited all of them one after the other and spent time in prayer in each of them. That was not just a vacation, it was a pilgrimage. And I've also done many other pilgrimages. But in Judaism, the idea of pilgrimage, again, is rooted deeply in the experience of Jewish religion. The most defining experience of Jewish history is, of course, the Exodus. And the reading that we have today was of the Ten Commandments, or the Ten Words, the Decalogue. This is from that time of Exodus, when the people of Israel were delivered by God from slavery and oppression in Egypt and had that long time of journeying in the desert before going to the place of freedom and blessing in the land promised to them by God. This is the very defining event of Jewish history. But even later in their history, the return from exile after the first temple had been destroyed and the people of Israel taken away in exile in Assyria or in Babylon, the prophetic image of the return from exile was always a second exodus, an exodus, a traveling from that place of exile to the place of promise, again to the mountain of God, often where it's depicted by the prophets as a place of great providence, where God provides a sumptuous feast for his people returning from Exodus. In the period of the second temple of Israel after the Exodus, and the time in which Jesus was born, when the second temple was flourishing and even expanded and sort of at its height, the major principle of Jewish religion at that time was fulfilled by making pilgrimage to Jerusalem at certain times of the calendar. Most of these festivals had been harvest festivals to give thanks to God, their agricultural festivals to give thanks to God for various parts of his providence, but it became these regular pilgrimage times where every able-bodied Jewish man and his family, to the extent that they were able, were expected to go to Jerusalem, to the one place that it was possible to make sacrifices to the God of Israel, which was the temple in Jerusalem. And we see this in the life of Jesus himself, that he goes in John's gospel three different Passovers. He makes a journey to Jerusalem to celebrate Passover as is recorded in the law, and there to be a part of the sacrifices that are made. At one point in his ministry, he goes for the Feast of Tabernacles, the Feast of Booths, which the Jewish community is celebrating at this time.
And in another place, we see the church sort of become established during the pilgrimage feast of Pentecost, 50 days after Passover. That's why all of those people from all those different places, speaking all those different languages, became sort of a miraculous expression of the Holy Spirit. There were people from all over the known world who had come to Israel, to Jerusalem, to the temple, to make sacrifice. And again, this principle of pilgrimage, going to this holy place, defined Jewish religion at the time of Jesus, and Jesus himself participated in these pilgrimages. Anyone who's ever visited an ancient Greek or Roman site spread all throughout Europe, spread throughout Northern Africa, spread throughout the Middle East, if you've ever visited a site of ruins or archaeological site, you know that one of the central features of all of those sites is a temple, or two temples, or three temples, because the religion of Rome, following upon the religion of Greece, were religions that encouraged people to go and make sacrifices to the many gods. And so as part of popular religion in the Roman Empire was these shrines all throughout the Roman world, all throughout the Roman Empire. And so people had this habit of going to whoever their patron god was and making sacrifice in those places. Well, in the 4th century, when Constantine made Christianity permitted religion, but made it the official religion in Rome, all of those shrines all of a sudden were declared forbidden. They were condemned, and no longer were pilgrimages to these ancient sites of pilgrimage allowed in an empire that had officially become a Christian empire. And Constantine knew that this was part of sort of the religious soul of the Roman people. And so he dispatched his mother, St. Helena, to go to the Holy Land and recover their sites associated with the life of Jesus, specifically to create pilgrimage sites for Christian people to go and remember these places that were associated with the life. Well, that's certainly one way to get attention. I don't need it. We're fine. Thank you. For Christians to be able to go and worship in these sites that are associated with the Lord. Not only did St. Helena recover the site of Jesus' birth, where a shrine was built, the place of Jesus' death and resurrection, where a shrine was built, but also Constantine built shrines over the tombs of St. Peter and St. Paul in Rome and encouraged the building of shrines to Christian martyrs and Christian saints throughout the empire. Again, recognizing that part of the religious experience of the Roman people was this traveling to a place to pay honor to their God. And so again, in the Jewish experience, in the Roman experience, both of which made their contributions to Christianity, in all of those, in both of those religious traditions, we find ourselves with this pilgrimage idea that's part of the Christian life. Because of this, throughout its history, the church has referred to itself as a pilgrim church on earth, understanding itself as journeying in a kind of restless way in this world, understanding that this is not our home, but there's a restlessness and an incompletion and an imperfection that we through which we travel as we live this life, as we look forward to the fulfillment of our goal, to that promised land, to however we perceive heaven. The whole of the Christian life is depicted as that journey on the way. And if we understand it as a pilgrimage, if we understand it as a sacred journey, then God can be invited to be a part of it all along the way, as God was invited to be a part of the Exodus with the people of Israel. So there's a great tradition of psalmody and hymnody that pays homage to this reality of the Christian life as journey,
the Christian life as movement from one place to another. One of my favorites is a spiritual that was written in the early 20th century

Again, the tradition of our of Christianity honors this idea that each of us is walking this journey, and we're not walking it alone. We're walking it together. We're walking it in support of one another, and that we know that there is a kind of restlessness in our heart at this moment that is going to lead us to that place where we'll no longer be restless. So in 2015, I walked 600 miles from Lourdes, France, to Santiago de Compostela in Spain, the Camino de Compostela. The traditional route is called the Camino Francés, so the way from France to the shrine of St. James, where tradition says the Apostle James is buried in this church. And for literally 1,000 years, people have made pilgrimage to Compostela, to Santiago, to pay homage to the great work of this disciple of Jesus, this apostle, this sent one. It's a very holy place. People ask me sometimes, well, did you walk by yourself? And in a sense, I did. I had made up my mind. I was on sabbatical. I spent the first half of my sabbatical in Israel studying scripture, and the second half I spent in Spain. And the reason I chose that springtime in Spain was so I could walk the Camino as it opened up after the winter season. And so I walked from April the 20th until June the 1st, over 44 days, and I was never alone. As a matter of fact, I made great friends along the way, people that I'm still very much in contact with now, these 12 years later, and people that have gone back and walked again, and people that have sought me out here in the United States and I've had visits from, because I was walking that journey with other people, and it was hard. I was 52 years old at the time, and at 52, I had prepared. For one thing, I walked every day at that time, and I felt very prepared for the ups and downs. I felt very prepared for the way. What I had not done, though, is practice with a 20-pound pack on my back, with all of my possessions on my back for 600 miles for 44 days. And there were struggles along the way, and there were days that I didn't want to get up and go. But most of the time, I would end the day exhausted, absolutely exhausted, having walked anywhere between 12 and 20 miles in that given day. And I would be so tired, and I'd force myself to have a meal. I'd go to Mass. I'd spend a little bit of time talking with people, getting to know people that I'd walked with that day. And then I'd go to sleep about 9 o'clock at night, or before 9 o'clock, before the sun was even down. And then I'd get up at 6 o'clock in the morning, and all the exhaustion from the day before was gone with the rest of the night. And then I'd get up and I'd go again, and I'd walk. And there's a saying on the Camino de Santiago that the Camino provides, that people find themselves in particular kinds of needs along the way, spiritual needs, physical needs, and somehow it all works out. And I had a couple of experiences of that where I was able to provide for somebody else's need, but I had a funny experience when I arrived in Santiago. I was wearing my habit, so I was identifiable as a Dominican. I was at an office where I was getting a ticket to go on a tour, and a woman stepped up to me and she said, "Are you Father Bart?" And I said, and I'd never seen this woman before, and I said, "Yes, I am Father Bart." And she said, "I understand that you might need some money." Now, I'd never seen this woman before, and it kind of took me aback, because I had not said to anybody that I needed money. And I said I don't really have any need. I'm not sure. Where did you get that idea? She said, "Well, I'm friends with so and so, and she told me that you were afraid you might run out of money." Well, a few days before, I had taken a break because I had a pain in my foot that was really affecting my walking, and I took a couple of days. And this woman that I had met on the Camino and I'd walked with for several days had sent me a text saying, "How is everything going? I know your foot was hurting." And she said, "Are you going to have time to finish?" And I wrote her back, "I'll run out of money before I run out of time," because even at the end of my Camino, I still had a month in Spain. And so just as a throwaway line, I said, "I'll run out of money before I run out of time." She took that as I had a need for money. And I'm standing there in an office just minding my own business, and somebody walked up and offered me money. I wish I'd
had the the presence of mind to say, yeah, I'll take your money from you. But I didn't. I said, no, I don't need any money. But again, it's that sense of I made a throwaway line. Somebody took that as a need and encouraged somebody else to fulfill the need. That is a beautiful image of the way we're supposed to be with each other in the pilgrimage of life, our restless journey from here to there that takes us to the promised land. There's an old Portuguese saying that God writes straight with crooked lines. As I look back on my life as a Christian man, I can see all sorts of crooked lines, but somehow God got me from point A to point B despite all the crooked lines and all the ways that I fought against it. And God is saying to us, I'm walking this journey with you. I'm walking this journey with you. In that gospel reading that we had from St. Matthew, that parable of the wealthy man who built a wine press and a vineyard and a garden and then left on a journey and left the work of the vineyard to his tenants. So in a sense, here's one who has provided for the good of other people, and he's now gone on a journey. Well, as Jesus tells that story, it's an apocalyptic warning that Jesus has gone on a journey and left us with work to do, and is going to hold us responsible for that work. But we can't see, as we're responsible for the work, we can't see Jesus as having completely left us. He's with us on the journey. He's walking with us and providing for our needs and providing for us. And while he holds us responsible for our part in it, he's given us the example of providing for our needs, and he calls us to provide for each other's needs. When I think about the Decalogue, the 10 words, the 10 commandments from Exodus, given to God, given by God to Moses for the people of Israel on Mount Sinai, it becomes the basis for the law that will be important when Israel develops into a nation, when their nomadic time is over, when their journey has come to an end, and they develop into a nation, they'll have a huge body of law. But when you look at those 10 words, they're amazing words for the journey. They're amazing precepts to help us understand how we're supposed to live in balance with each other. The particular commandments of the law, many of which are expressed in a negative way, but have a positive counterpart, they're to create balance between us and our brothers and sisters, those who are on the journey with us. To create balance between us and the God who calls us to be on this journey. And so we hear from God, don't kill. Well, let's put that positively. Respect the life of other people. Don't bear false witness. Embrace the truth. Be committed to telling the truth and learning the truth and knowing the truth. Don't commit adultery. Live chastely in balance with each other. Don't covet. Be satisfied with what you have and be grateful to God for the way he provides for you. Honor your elders. Honor God. These simple precepts that if we follow them in the journey, they're just guides to help us do the journey better with each other, understanding that we're not alone, that we're not by ourselves, but that the God who provides for us provides even for our behavior with each other in such a way that the journey can be better with us. And in that, to have balance with each other, balance in our relationship with God. The journey is never alone. The pilgrimage is never alone. It is a sacred journey to which God is inviting us, and he invites us to not just be concerned about our own walk towards that goal, our own walk towards that end, our own walk towards God, but to understand that we're walking with others and that we're called to be the source of providence, the source of goodness, the source of balance. It's the most basic understanding of what justice is. I want to live in balance with my brothers and sisters,
as we walk together in this journey. So another great hymn reminds us that we're on the journey and calls us to be servants to each other. Will you let me be your servant? Let

journey. We are travelers on the road. We are here to help each other walk the mile and bear the load. I will hold the Christ life light for you in the night time of your fear. I will hold my hand out to you, speak the peace you long to hear. I will weep when you are weeping,

I'd like to invite you to prayer with me. To each of these intentions, I invite you to respond, Lord, hear our prayer. We give you thanks, O Lord, that you have called us to exodus, to journey, a journey from oppression, a journey from sin, a journey from darkness into a place of light, promise, and blessing. We pray, Lord, that you would give us the grace to be light, promise, and blessing to all those who join us on the road. We pray to the Lord. Lord, hear our prayer. We pray for all those who suffer, and we pray, Lord, that we would have the grace to know how best to relieve suffering in the world. We pray to the Lord. We pray also that we would know how to offer healing for those who are sick and to offer comfort for those who mourn. We pray to the Lord. We pray for our community of learners here at Stanford University that we would be committed to walking in the light of the truth and sharing that truth with others. We pray to the Lord. And at this time, to end this prayer, I'd like to invite all of you to offer each other a sign of peace. May the peace of Christ be with you. Please offer each other some sign of that peace.

I invite you to bow your heads and pray for God's blessing. The Lord bless you and keep you. The Lord make his face to shine upon you and be gracious to you. The Lord lift up his countenance upon you and give you peace for your journey. Amen. Have a wonderful afternoon.

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You're listening to I Like to Dance. Shake off your pants. It's a little Alexei Magutin with Tremolo. The C-Siff remix never misses. Been having a little dancey electro bit for the second half of the hour. Started it off with a whole bunch of Rocky Block. Playing some Goose, the Mountain Goats, Death Cab Cutie, some Fruit Bats. You can always check out all the tracks I played at zookeeper.stanford.edu, where we keep all of the tracks for all of our music shows, all of the playlists. Yes, yes, yes. Everything that you can request, which you can, you know, give a shout at 855-723-9010 via text or call. Still got another hour left of the shake to bring you, though, so don't throw away the second half of your pant leg just yet. Next up, we got a little new Township Rebellion. Track is Sequences.

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1: Approaching the last 10 minutes-ish of this week's edition of I Like to Dance. Shake off your pants. This is Clang Phonics, Ghost, Find Me Again. And that's talking to my pants right now. I lost them. I shook them right off. Still got some more shake coming to your ears. Next up, we got a little classic Feed Me with Patience. That's what you're going to have to be because you're going to be off the next 2 weeks, but you're going to have tons of wonderful KZSU to listen to instead. 24/7. 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

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For this week's edition of I Like to Dance, Shake Off Your Pants with a little Basement Jacks here. I'm DJ Postnatal. You're listening to KZSU Stanford. You're never going to want to change that dial.

This is Zootopia on KZSU Stanford, playing tracks from albums our DJs have played the most over the last 25 years. And at the bottom of every hour, a track recently added to our rotation of the very latest music in our library.

What's happening? What's the news? What's the news? What's the news? What's the news? What's the news? What's the news? What's the news? What's the news? What's the news? What's the news? What's the news? What's the news? What's the news? What's the news? What's the news? What's the news? What's the news? What's the news? What's the news? What's the news? What's the news? What's the news? What's the news? What's the news? What's the news? What's the news? What's the news? What's the news? What's the news? What's the news? What's the news? What's the news? What's the news? What's the news? What's the news? What's the news? What's the news? What's the news? What's the news? What's the news? What's the news? What's the news? What's the news? What's the news? What's the news? What's the news? What's the news? What's the news? What's the news? What's the news? What's the news? What's the news? What's the news? What's the news? What's the news? What's the news? What's the news? What's the news? What's the news? What's the news? What's the news? What's the news? What's the news? What's the news? What's the news? What's the news? What's the news? What's the news? What's the news? What's the news? What's the news? What's the news? What's the news? What's the news? What's the

But it's not always a sentence. Sometimes it's just a sound.

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And at the bottom of every hour, a track recently added to our rotation of the very latest music in our library.

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this next song will be moving along. 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It's called The Ballad of the Hulk. You know, I used to share a tailor with David Bruce.

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3: 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Oh yes, here in another lovely Sunday in the Bay. As always, we always bring in new releases, new albums, new labels from around the world. Today, I have a lot of song requests. People have been sending me if I could play this song, so I will. I always try to please all of you guys, especially those who enjoy the show. As always, I'm always happy that you're here listening to my show. This is another episode of Ground Zero with DJ Sway. we also have a new events that now is for sure that is happening. If you would like to know where DJ Sway will be performing on campus, you are more than welcome to call at 855-723-9010. 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Enjoy the show. 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

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Oh yes, here in another lovely Sunday in the Bay. I want to thank every single one of you who has been helping out with the project that we've been having with Ground Zero on campus, even on the events. So big shout out to Sean. And also, I'm going to speak a little bit of Spanish because the person does not speak English as much. So, un gran saludo para Beto, all the way to Morelos, Mexico. Let's go, everybody. Thank you so much for tuning in here at KCSU 90.1 FM Stanford.

TSU 90.1 FM Stanford, and you are listening to Ground Zero with DJ Sway. Oh yes. Well, you know guys, I just like when you guys do sound requests, and I appreciate that you guys, you know, take the time to do so. So you guys are real ones. Thank you so much for tuning in. And also, I want to thank everybody who has been involved in all these events that has been happening. I can't thank you enough. I truly appreciate it. Anyway, this is Ground Zero with DJ Sway here at KCSU 90.1 FM Stanford.

guys want to be part of the meeting, you can call or text at 855-723-9010, 855-723-9010. We also might have a place

guys. This is the saddest part of the show. This show is almost coming into an end. But I'm happy that you're here listening to my show. Thank you so much. Also, I appreciate all the song requests. You know, you guys get me fired up to do all these type of setups and all these sets. So thank you. Even though it's just few, doesn't matter. It's just enough to create this type of thing. So thank you once again. Also, I want to thank every single one of you who called, and have a great day. Enjoy the rest of your weekend and your day, and God bless you.

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This is it for today. Until the next, this is Ground Zero with DJ Sway. Have an awesome day.

no place to go. Nothing but bad news on my radio. No use of turning on the TV. Nothing but gloom and misery. I need a place to commiserate. Be with the people gonna set me straight.

place to go. Nothing but bad news on my radio. No use to turning on a TV. Nothing but gloom and misery. I need a place to commiserate.